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1: 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In this episode of Leading the Way, Dr. Youssef takes you into the pages of Revelation to see that the often misunderstood words in this book of the Bible are so valuable, so relevant for you today. 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
2: Here in the book of Revelation, I hope you've turned already with me to chapter 5 and 6 and 7, we come to see this divine event as a reality. It's in the future, but he paints a picture for us as if it's happening now. From Revelation chapter 5 all the way to chapter 19, we find ourselves having a front seat from which we are watching the culmination of history. We're watching the ultimate judgment of evil and sin in the world. We are watching the ultimate justice of God comes about, righting the wrong. These judgments are in groups of sevens. The seven seals, seven trumpets, and seven bowls. And the question is this: do these upcoming catastrophic events frighten me? And the answer is absolutely not. Absolutely not. It ought to not frighten any of us who know the Lord Jesus. As these events draw closer and closer, I personally become more thrilled and making every minute of my life count to prepare for that great day. Far from being afraid, Jesus said in Luke 21:28, when these things begin to take place, stand up, lift up your heads, because your redemption draws near. Now, this is one of the most exciting times to be alive, at least as far as I'm concerned. And today we look at these events, beginning of chapter 5. John sees the Lord on the throne, there a scroll in his hand. The scroll is sealed with seven seals. And that scroll contains a secret. It contains a vital information. It contains a very important information. Don't miss it, because that's really the key to the book of Revelation. That is the key. John hears an angel proclaiming loudly, who is worthy to break these seals and open the scroll? And John begins to weep and weep and weep. Why? Why John is weeping? Because he knows what is written on that scroll. What was written on that scroll is none other than the future of humanity, the future of planet Earth. What's inside that scroll? It was the title deeds to planet Earth. And as I tell you all the time, that you must interpret the scripture by the scripture. Where is the precedent in the Bible, in John's Bible, the Old Testament, about this? But why did John react in such weeping fashion? Because John understood the precedent of that script. And it's found in the book of Jeremiah, chapter 32. Now, imagine with me, visualize with me, Judah is in absolute chaos. It's been defeated by the Babylonians. They decimated Jerusalem. And disasters. People are dying of famine and dying of sword. Soon Israel is going to follow suit. They too are going to be taken captives into Babylon. And in the midst of this chaos, the Lord tells Jeremiah something that absolutely does not make sense. He says to Jeremiah, go and buy a piece of land. Why would God do this? Only when Jeremiah obeyed did he understand this. Jeremiah buys the piece of land from his cousin Hanamel, and he places the title deed for the land in a clay jar. That was the safest thing back then. Because you put it in a clay jar and you bury it, that's as good as a safe. And so he takes the title deed and he buries it to preserve it for a long time. What did this deed represent? It's not just a piece of land and it's not just... No. It represents something far bigger than just a purchase and a title deed. It represents the promise of God, Jehovah, that He will bring His people back from the Babylonian exile in 70 years' time. That represents the promise of God. That's why it was important to Jeremiah. And John understood that this scroll, that no one was found worthy to open, is the title deed to planet Earth. And this is God's promise, that this title deed that was handed over by Yahweh Himself to Adam, and by his disobedience, by his rebellion against God, by him not obeying the voice of God, Adam literally handed that deed, the title deed of the earth, he handed it to Satan. And Satan, though he's defeated on the cross, he lost his power over the believers, but he's still roaming the earth. 2 Corinthians 4:4 calls him the God of this world, the God of this world system. And he will remain the God of this age until the glorious appearance of our Lord Jesus Christ. Now, why John is weeping? Why does he weep? Because no one is found worthy to open the scroll. As long as this title deed remains closed, Satan is roaming the earth, creating havoc. Revelation 5:5, one of the 24 elders called out to John. He said, don't weep, John. See the Lion of the tribe of Judah, the root of David. He has triumphed. He is able to open the scroll and its seven seals. And when John looks, he does not see a lion. He sees a lamb. And as if he's been sacrificed. A lamb with seven horns and seven eyes and seven spirits. Remember, seven is the number of perfection. The seven horns represents or speaks of his perfect power. The seven eyes speak of his perfect knowledge and perfect wisdom and perfect understanding. And the seven spirits speaks of the sevenfold ministry of the Holy Spirit. Who is the Lamb? Jesus. He is the only one who conquered death. Jesus is the only one who's worthy to open those seals. Jesus is the only one who by his death and resurrection earned back the deeds from the grasp of Satan. Remember this, in the wilderness, Satan said, I'll give it to you. Just bow to me. And said, no way, Buster. Rough translation, but you get the meaning. He said, I'm going to get it, but I'm going to get it through the cross in obedience to my Father. Well, if he's the Lamb of God, why did this one of the 24 elders said the lion? He said, the Lion of Judah. Because the very Lamb of God who was sacrificed for our sins is also going to be the Lion of Judah who will execute judgment upon the earth. And if you do not receive Him as the Lamb of God who forgives your sins, you're going to have to face Him as your judge, as the Lion of Judah. When the Lamb took the scrolls, the elders and the angels fell down and praised Him. Verse 8. The angels and the elders are holding golden bowls. What's in them? The prayers of the saints. They're not clay jars, they're golden bowls. Beloved, God keeps your prayers in golden bowls. When you are discouraged and you're ready to give up praying, I want you to remember this. Remember that your prayers are kept in golden bowls. This is how much our Lord values our prayer. This is how much our Lord loves our prayers. This is how much the Lord treasures our prayers. And while they were holding golden bowls, they were singing a new song. You are worthy to take the scroll. Well, I guess now we come to perhaps the most somber part of Revelation. The opening of the seals of the scroll. Now, I'm absolutely convinced we're closer to that day than any other time in history. Think with me, please, of the incredible growing satanic influence throughout the world. Think of how even believers accept things that they would not have accepted only 30 years ago. Think of the environmental movement that turned into a religion and the worship of Gaia, the Mother Earth. Think of the growing number of pastors who are abandoning biblical authority. Think of the Islamist barbarism toward the Christians everywhere. Think of all the deaths of the world. Think of the interdependence of the economic system worldwide. It would not have made sense only 100 years ago. In the book of Revelation chapter 18, when it talks about a complete worldwide collapse. Think about all these things and more that I wish I had the time. And I have to believe we're getting close. Chapter 6. This is the heart of the book of Revelation. John watches as the Lamb opens the first of the seven seals. Beloved, this is a very dark period in human history, the darkest ever. The breaking of the first seal of the seventh sets in motion a period of time known as the Great Tribulation. Some of you might be surprised that the period of the Great Tribulation, those 7 years, are not mentioned in Revelation for the first time. It's in the book of Daniel. In the book of Daniel, chapter 9 particularly, Gabriel tells Daniel in verses 9, 25, 26, and 27, he gives him three groups of sevens. The first two sevens, they were fulfilled with meticulous details. They were fulfilled with meticulous accuracy. This third seven period, 7 years, is in the future. In Daniel 9, 27, here's what he said. Listen carefully. He, the Antichrist, will confirm a covenant with many for 1/7. In the middle of that seven, he will put an end to sacrifice and offering. And on the wing of the temple, he will set up an abomination that causes desolation until the end that is decreed is poured out on him. The very person that Daniel talks about as the Antichrist is the same one that John talks about as the beast. And we'll look at that in a couple of messages. It's the same one that Jesus talked about in Matthew 24 with precision. When the Lamb opened the first four of the seven seals, the Great Tribulation sits in motion. That is a global event. I know there are some people across the world who are living in tribulation right now. But this is going to be a global event. No one will be able to escape it. These four seals are represented by four horse riders. With the first seal comes the rider of a white horse, symbolizing the promise of false peace. The Antichrist is going to pause as a man of peace, as a champion of peace. Who knows? He may even win the Nobel Peace Prize. We don't know. Satan is a counterfeiter, and he knows that only Jesus is the Prince of True Peace. So he sent this emissary of his, is a master diplomat, a persuasive leader, who's pretend to be all for peace. But because he's a deceiver, that pretension will not go on forever. Talking about this, Paul said in 1 Thessalonians 5:3, while people are saying peace and safety, destruction will come upon them suddenly. The false man of peace wears a false crown, and he makes false promises of peace. Naturally, it follows, after that deception, the second horse rider, the second seal. And this one is fiery red, because he's going to unleash war like the world has ever known before. The third seal unleashes a rider of a black horse. That represents famine, economic collapse, riots in the streets, disorder everywhere. The rider of the black horse has a pair of weighing scales in his hand, symbolizing the scarcity of food. The fourth seal unleashes the rider on a pale horse, and pale is the color of death. And it's natural, with all the starvation and chaos and death, death will follow. But this is not just earthly death, not just physical death, but eternal death as well. Because he said Hades follows. That's the eternal judgment. Let me repeat, none of this troubles me and troubles my heart. None of it. None of this makes me face the future without confidence. None of it. None of this shakens my firm belief that nothing will separate us from the love of Christ. Romans 8, 35, 36, and 37. Who shall separate us from the love of Christ? Shall tribulation or hardship, persecution or famine or nakedness or danger or sword? In all these things, we are more than conquerors through Christ who loved us. Amen. The fifth seal, chapter 6 of Revelation, the fifth seal is broken. And the martyrs begin to cry out, "How long, O sovereign Lord, until you judge the inhabitants of the earth and avenge our blood?" And here comes the Lord's answer. He said, "Just a little longer. Hold on. Judgment is on its way." We do not see life and death from God's perspective. We look upon death as terror. But God is delighted when one of his saints arrive into the doors of heaven. That's why the scripture said, precious in the eyes of the Lord are the death of what? His saints. From God's perspective, death of the believer means that he or she have successfully completed their mission. I know probably some of you are going through a hard time right now. And you're probably looking up to heaven and saying, "How long, O Lord? When will you answer me, Lord?" The Lord's word today for you is this: hold on, I'm on my way. Can you say that with me? Hold on, I'm on my way. The sixth seal that the Lamb breaks, earthquake shakes the very foundation of the earth. I mean, this will make the tsunamis, the worst of tsunamis we've ever seen, and the worst of earthquake, like they will make those like a Sunday school picnic in comparison. The sun will turn into black, and the moon will turn into the color of blood. The stars are going to be falling. I mean, everybody panics when one asteroid coming to earth, and everybody panics and worries. This will be thousands of them. Every mountain and island is dislocated. On that day, the Bible said that the powerful heads of states and the kings and the rulers, they will be terrified, but there will be nowhere for them to hide. Yet in spite of this, even in the midst of this horror, those who are rebellious against God are not even going to think about asking for forgiveness. Instead, they'll be thinking about, "Where can I hide? Where can I hide?" And they're going to be crying out to the rocks, "Hide us from the face of the wrath of the Lamb." After the sixth seal comes an interlude. It's in chapter 7. The seventh seal will have to wait. We'll look at it next message. Because there is an interlude. I'm not creating it, it's just happened the Bible does it. Meanwhile, on the earth, there are still 144,000 faithful witnesses for Christ. These faithful witnesses are sealed with the Holy Spirit. What does that mean? Well, Ephesians 1:13, 1 Corinthians 1:22 tells us that all of the elect of God are sealed by the Holy Spirit. That sealing is for ownership. This is a mark that you are bought with a price, that you don't own yourself, but you are owned totally and completely by the Lord Jesus Christ. He paid for you by His precious blood. He owns you. Now again, the number 12 represents completion. So if you multiply 12 by 12,000, you get a complete number. Hence 144,000. This is a symbolic number, meaning None of the elect of God is going to be lost. Amen? None of the elect will be lost. Meanwhile, the rest of chapter 7 tells us about what's going on in heaven. Oh man, I love that. I'll have to get to the parts about heaven. It's a beautiful scene. A multitude from every nation, every tribe and every language, standing before the throne of God and the Lamb. And they were wearing white robes, symbol of purity. Because the only purity we have, beloved friends, is the righteousness of Jesus Christ, not our own. Because they washed those robes in the blood of Jesus Christ, the only purifying power. They are praising God and saying, salvation belongs to our God who sits on the throne and to the Lamb. Do we really, really understand what it means to gather on the first of the week to worship? Do we really understand what that means? A Pulitzer winning author by the name of Annie Dillard. She was writing and speaking about Sunday morning services. And she asked the question, does anyone have the foggiest idea what sorts of power we blithely invoke? And then she continued, she said, the churches are like children playing on the floor with chemistry sets, mixing up batches of TNT to kill a Sunday morning. When we gather together and go through the motion of worship, but fail to realize the awesome power of God that's being released in worship. Did you know that God really doesn't like going through the motions of worship? Read about it, Isaiah. It's an offense to him. He wants us to worship in spirit and in truth. One of the elders tells John that these faithful people who came through the pain and the suffering of this earthly life, they're the ones. Why? Because God seals his elect. Let me tell you something. No matter what happens, we know that he's going to protect us. He's going to seal us until he takes us all the way home. That's the deal. He doesn't save us today and not save us tomorrow and not save us for eternity. Once he writes your name in the book of life, he writes it with his blood, not with a pencil and eraser. And that is why we're sealed. And here again, finally, he gives us another paradox. The Bible is filled with paradoxes. The lamb becomes a shepherd. Just like God becomes a man. The master becomes a slave. The king becomes a servant. Now the lamb is our shepherd. Is he your shepherd?
1: 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Okay, earlier I mentioned that Dr. Youssef's most recent book, An Unholy Alliance. Here's some more information about this exciting book from Dr. Youssef and Leading the Way.
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1: In Hebrews chapter 11, we read of men and women who lived by faith. In verse 35, we hear of those who were experiencing great victories as well as those who experienced the most horrific treatment. Here is the full group to sing "We'll Understand It Better" by and by.

The Bible has the answer. You have provided the questions, and we search the Scriptures, God's holy word, in order to find the answers. Question number one. What will happen to those who are not ready for Christ's return? In Matthew chapter 24, Jesus at length speaks about his return, and I point you especially to verses 37 and following. Jesus takes Noah's flood as a key indication of what will take place in his return and leading up to it, as well as immediately following. There he says, "For the coming of the Son of Man will be just like the days of Noah. For as in those days before the flood, they were eating and drinking, marrying and giving in marriage, until the day that Noah entered the ark." Noah entered the ark, and then it says, "They did not understand until the flood came and took them all away. So will the coming of the Son of Man be." And Jesus, he refers to this historical event as what will be the example or the precursor of what will take place at his coming. People going about their business, unaware of their spiritual fragility and of their danger in eternal terms. And when the saints are raptured, they are taken away, many will simply continue on in that very way, unaware of what has taken place and of what they had missed, until there is more prophetic events which take place leading into the tribulation and horrific, horrific days upon the earth. Question number two. Why is there so little preaching about the rapture today? This following very closely on the other viewer's question. And here we go to 2 Peter chapter 3 and the first 8 verses. Now, some might interpret this as being mockers who are outside of the body of Christ, outside of the church. But I interpret this as both external as well as internal to the body of Christ. Those who would claim to be believers in Jesus Christ, but who actually are scorning, mocking, and belittling, discounting the sacred word where Jesus said that he would, in fact, return to this earth. And so we have it in verse 1 of chapter 3. "Now this, beloved, is the second letter I am writing to you, in which I am stirring up your sincere mind by way of reminder." Incredible that here is Peter in the first century, possibly just 20 or 30 years after Jesus was resurrected and ascended into heaven. Already, Peter, he is speaking words of reminder to people that they had forgotten already. It's no great mystery that people now, after almost 2,000 years, have forgotten these principles, because there, so quickly they had forgotten. Verse 3, "Know this first of all, that in the last days mockers will come with their mocking, following after their own lusts, and saying, where is the promise of his coming? For ever since the fathers fell asleep, all continues just as it was from the beginning of creation." Here we have, I think, the guidelines or the principles for the answer is that many have simply tired of waiting and they have gone off looking for other things. But we hold to the doctrine that Jesus will fulfill his word, and what the angel said in Acts chapter 1, "I will so come in like manner." Jesus will come in like manner, just as you have seen him go into heaven. And that is our confidence. That is our blessed hope. Thank you for these questions. If you have a question, send it to us,
Faith to Live By, Box 426, Winnipeg, Manitoba, R3C2H6, and we will use that as quickly as we are able. And now we have Heidi, Terry, and Tim coming to sing My Savior, First of All.

I'm Jim Barber, and I am so pleased to tell you of Praise to the Lord, a brand new recording of 13 gospel songs by the Faith to Live By musicians. Included in this set of 13 songs are well-known favorites, such as A New Name in Glory, His Eye is on the Sparrow, Oh, Worship the King, Take the Name of Jesus with You, Wonderful Grace of Jesus, and of course the title song, Praise to the Lord the Almighty, as well as seven other songs of rich blessing. 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On that same website, the 13 audio files for this set of songs, as well as many other previous recording projects, are available for free download. It is our prayer that all of these recordings will be a means of the Lord's blessing and encouragement far

The New Testament letter of Paul to the Philippians is most remarkable. It is the letter in which Paul wrote, "I say unto you, rejoice in the Lord always. And again I say, rejoice." Now that would not be amazing if it was written from a point of luxury and comfort and ease. But Paul wrote that from a prison cell where he was incarcerated because of preaching the gospel of Jesus Christ. And yet there was a joy within his heart which could not be contained. It flowed forth unhindered. And so he writes to the Philippians of this joy. And in chapter 2, he writes of Jesus Christ, the center and the focus, the fount of the joy which welled up in his heart. And he speaks to the Philippians of what their relationship to Christ should be, not simply as their Lord and Savior who has redeemed them from their sins, who has forgiven them as an initial starting point, but moving forward from that point, how that they should grow to be more like Christ, how that they should honor all that he has done and emulate that in their lives. Let me read a few verses out of what is called the emptying of Christ passage from the New Testament. Philippians chapter 2, Paul says, "Therefore, if there is any encouragement in Christ, if there is any consolation of love, if there is any fellowship of the Spirit, and to all three of these we say, indeed there is. If any affection and compassion," again, the answer is a resounding, "most certainly there is in Christ all of these things." And in the bonds of Christian fellowship, there is an amen to each one. Verse 2, Paul says, "Make my joy complete." Paul's joy abounded in Christ, but he wanted that joy to be shared. He wanted that to be brought to the fullest overflowing measure. "Make my joy complete by being of the same mind, maintaining the same love, united in spirit, intent on one purpose." This is what he wanted for the Philippians. You may recall that when Paul came to preach the gospel at first in Philippi, he and Silas were meanly treated because of freeing a demon-possessed, fortune-telling slave girl from her shackles and from her spiritual bonds, whereby her masters saw that the hope of their profit was all gone. And so they take Paul and Silas and they imprison them. That night, Paul and Silas are singing praises. They're singing hymns of honoring to God. And all of a sudden, that Philippian jail starts to shake so violently that the doors fling open and the chains even that bound them and the other prisoners fall off. And they are set at liberty. And even the jailer, who almost kills himself because he's sure that the prisoners have escaped, he surrenders himself to Jesus Christ. That was the starting point of the church in Philippi. A woman by the name of Lydia, a formerly demon-possessed slave girl, and a jailer and his family, they are the nucleus of the church. Very different people, very different backgrounds, could hardly be more diverse. They form the church, and Paul writes to them, "Be of the same mind, maintaining the same love, united in spirit, intent on one purpose." And verse 3, "Do nothing from selfish or empty conceit, but with humility of mind, regard one another as more important than yourselves." It is just natural in our carnal state that we push ourselves to the forefront and we say, "I'm number one." Paul says, this is not the example which Christ, who most certainly the Son of God was number one,
in all of creation, in all of the universe, past, present, future. But he did something so remarkable. And Paul says, do not look out for your own personal interests only, but also for the interests of others. Verse 5, have this attitude in yourselves, which was also in Christ Jesus, who, though he existed in the form of God, did not regard equality with God a thing to be grasped. He did not grab it for himself, but he emptied himself, taking the form of a bondservant. The Apostle Paul, as he begins his letters, so frequently he regards and terms himself, he introduces himself as a servant, a bondservant of Christ. Paul realized that formerly he had been a rebel, that he had fought so violently against the gospel and the proclamation of the kingdom of God. He realized that he had been arrested, that he had been stopped in his tracks, and that he had been brought to a better understanding of how eternal things are, and how that he was not who he thought he was. He was not the wise man that he considered himself to be, bringing others in line, but that he was blind, he was foolish, that he was going absolutely contrary to what God would have for him. Paul, he had done a complete 180, and he had now been walking with Christ and preaching the kingdom of God, delighting in the gospel, rejoicing in Christ, whereas previously the sound of that name, Jesus, was offensive to his ears, and the word of the cross, it was blasphemous in every sense. But now he's rejoicing in Jesus Christ. Have this attitude in yourselves. Let it get down into you. Let it permeate every part of your fiber, every bit of fabric of your being. Let you be saturated with this. Have this attitude in yourself. It was in Christ Jesus. If it was in Christ, do not think of yourself so high and mighty that it should not also be in you as well. He existed in the very form of God, but he did not regard equality with God a thing to be grasped. But this is what he did, verse 7. He emptied himself. When Jesus set aside his robes of a divinity to become the son of Mary and the child of Joseph, he emptied himself. He emptied himself of so much that he might come, born of peasant parents, nothing special about them. Nazareth, a no place, nothing special place. He emptied himself, taking the form of a bondservant and being made in likeness of men. Being found in appearance as a man, he humbled himself, becoming obedient to the point of death. And the most remarkable thing, even death on a cross. The Old Testament says, cursed is the one who hangs upon a tree. Jesus was hung upon a tree as the curse that was laid upon you and me. Jesus did this for you, my friend. He did that for me. And verse 9, for this reason, God the Father has done something. He has highly exalted Jesus and bestowed on him the name which is above every name, so that at the name of Jesus, every knee will bow and every tongue confess that Jesus Christ is Lord, to the glory of God. Jesus Christ is Lord, to the glory of God. That is what God the Father has declared because of the obedient actions of Jesus being our Redeemer, being our Lord and our Savior, the atoning sacrifice for our sins. We are bid by the Apostle Paul to now come thereafter and to have this mind
in us, which was in Christ Jesus, and to so walk. I bid you, you who haven't come to the cross, come today. You who have come to the cross, understand what it is to follow after Jesus and to so walk as the Master did. Walk with Him. Follow after Him, taking up your cross, honoring Him this day, and rejoicing even as Paul did so long ago.

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3: A few clouds to start the evening, then increasing later. That gusty northwest wind becoming light late this evening, and an overnight low of 2 degrees with a risk of frost. Cloudy skies Wednesday with showers beginning late in the morning, about 5 to 10 millimeters expected. A gusty northeast wind in the afternoon and a high of 13. Wednesday night, showers ending late in the evening, then mainly cloudy and a low of 4. Sunshine returning Thursday with a high of 19. Friday, cloudy, chance of showers and a high of 17. Before you head out the door, check the weather page on the Discover Westman app.
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5: I once had a mentor who loved to say that, you know, we never know when we're going to round a bend or turn a corner and everything that we thought was permanent and normal suddenly gone. He meant it especially when we deal with disease or sudden failure in a treasured relationship or in the case of death. I mean, those difficult moments that all of us will experience, things that will change us, and it's often unpleasant, but still, he said there was an importance to clinging to our Lord in those moments and deepening our intimacy with Him. But as I think about it, there are also moments that when we round a bend and things are forever altered, but they're altered in a way of surprising joy, of things turning out far better and richer than we had ever thought possible. I know, of course, that will happen when we cross the Jordan. I mean, when we cross from this world of the dying into the eternal kingdom of our Lord. We will, I think, just blink and stare, then smile, then clap our hands and raise our voices in a shout. For the sight that now is far greater than our wildest and most hope-filled imagination could ever contemplate will then be before us. What a great day. Yeah, for the believer, this is the joy that is set before us. But we also know that in the biblical story, the one about the resurrection of Jesus, that the future kingdom has in some fashion broken out among us even now. And we're going to see as we read our passage today how that happened to the two Emmaus disciples of Jesus. They went from a stunning sense that all that they had hoped for had collapsed to that moment when they realized that the crucified one is alive. They had rounded a corner and the world as they knew it was never the same again. You know, in a very real way, every conversion, when someone who is lost in sin encounters Jesus and is born again, sins are forgiven. They're reconciled to the Father. They've received the gift of the Holy Spirit. They are given intimacy with God, and they have the sure knowledge that the promises God made to them are eternal, that they are never dying souls, and that every relationship they have is now transformed. That moment, you know, they've really rounded a corner. And one can truly say the old has passed away and the new has come. That is what happens at every conversion. It also is, in some fashion, renewed when we are revived. You know, someone's been sliding in their faith and careless sins are not being addressed and prayer has become listless and evangelism is no longer a priority. I could go on and on. And then there's a revival and they repent. There's a fresh filling of the Holy Spirit and there's a new explosion of joy and purpose and a renewed interest in Scripture as if they just can't get enough of it. And they've rounded a corner and they couldn't have imagined how good it was going to be. Now, I use all those examples to help us understand the moment when the two disciples in our passage suddenly realize that they're talking with the risen Jesus. Well, let's get the context. So we've been studying the resurrection appearances of Jesus in Luke, and this is the first one. Two of Jesus' disciples, not the 12, but the next ring of his followers, are on their way from Jerusalem to Emmaus. They are crushed. The Jesus they thought was the Messiah has died on a cross, and now they're trying to figure out how to rebuild their shattered lives. But as we've seen, the two men never understood all the scriptures said about the Messiah. They are merely concentrating on their favorite passages. And then these two men are walking with Jesus, who has come to walk beside them, but they're kept from recognizing him. And Jesus explains the scriptures to them because, if you didn't know it, Jesus was a great Bible teacher. And so we come to our passage today. I'm reading Luke 24, verses 28 to 35. So they drew near to the village to which they were going. He acted as if he were going further, but they urged him strongly, saying, "Stay with us, for it is toward evening, and the day is now far spent." So he went in to stay with them. When he was at table with them, he took bread and blessed and broke it and gave it to them. And their eyes were opened and they recognized him, and he vanished from their sight. They said to each other, "Did not our hearts burn within us while he talked to us on the road, while he opened to us the scriptures?" And they rose that same hour and returned to Jerusalem, and they found the 11 and those who were with him gathered together, saying, "The Lord has risen indeed. He has appeared to Simon." Then they told what had happened on the road and how he was known to them in the breaking of the bread. So let's approach this text, giving our attention to the three movements in this passage. So the first is that moment when they recognize it is Jesus, alive, risen from the dead. The second is their response when they remember how he handled the text of Scripture, for that is what really concentrates their attention. And the third movement is that they're now compelled to immediately report to the 11 apostles. So let's begin with the events that lead to the realization of who they've been talking to this entire time. See, up to now, they are still kept from recognizing that it is Jesus. And I emphasize, they didn't recognize Jesus, not because he was unrecognizable, for he was quite recognizable, but that in some fashion, God had kept them from recognizing him, who in any other circumstances, they would have recognized immediately. You know, I once was in an airport in a foreign country, and there I encountered someone from home. It took both of us a little while to realize who we were looking at because it was so very unexpected. We were both out of place, and our minds were slow to grasp what we were seeing. But here I think it's different. God has deliberately blinded them, at least for now. And Jesus acted, at least in their estimation, as if he's going on. Now, in those days, traveling at night was not really that advisable, given the reality of both wild animals as well as criminals that could do you harm. So in those days, hospitality to strangers and the sense of caring for them, that's just a part of the culture. But while this no doubt motivated them to urge Jesus to stay the night, I mean, a greater part of their motivation was that they're doing such an in-depth study of Scripture, they're loath to end this too quickly. I mean, that's the thing about scriptural depth. You know, it beckons us to a greater and greater depth, whereas simplistic feel-good messages are very quickly abandoned. And so Jesus enters into one of their homes, and the evening meal is spread out. And as the meal begins, Luke describes that in the traditional manner, they're breaking bread, and at that moment, their eyes are opened. Jesus himself, having conquered death, is sitting right there at their table. I mean, what is it that opened their eyes? And some suggest that the nail marks in his hands would have been startling to them, no doubt. Or maybe it was his physical mannerisms. You know, we all have, you know, those things, that the way we, you know, walk or hold our heads or shrug our shoulders or perform some motion that's unique to us. Well, at any rate, suddenly, and I assume this means that both of them saw it precisely at the same time, it's Jesus. Oh my. Did they say something, or they just stared and were stunned? And then rather than saying, "It is you, and how did you rise from death? Explain that to us," Luke simply says he vanished. Now, when we read vanished, our minds might immediately go to that later incident when the doors were locked and Jesus was standing among them. And some of us have imagined that Jesus is like a spirit and he appears like a vision or an apparition and then disappears in the same fashion. Now, we're going to discuss that in greater detail tomorrow, that Jesus is fully physical and he's not like a cloud or a mist or some spiritual vision. And that leads to the question that Luke does not answer at this moment. I mean, how is it that a physical human body can simply vanish like that? But I mention this so that we don't come to a wrong conclusion. Jesus is flesh and bone, really human, really physical, occupying real space as do all physical objects. Well, then how does he vanish? And I respond that I don't know. And of course, I also don't know how he can simply with a word speak to blind eyes and somehow whatever was physiologically damaged in the optic nerve or in some other visual function is suddenly repaired. I mean, how did that occur? Or how is it that when he spoke a word, not only did the wind stop blowing, but the waves immediately ceased and the sea became calm in an instant? And that's now how water in a large body functions. But for that matter, since we're talking about miracles, how does God speak and the universe and matter come into existence out of nothing? And I say all of this so that we will not misunderstand. Jesus didn't disappear as if he were a spirit or an apparition. He disappeared because the act of disappearing is in itself a miraculous act. And so these two men, thinking that they would spend the night with this amazing man, suddenly realize who this amazing man is, and then just when it's getting really good now, he disappears. And they're left staring at each other. And that moment leads to the second movement of this story. It's now time to react. It's time to reflect, to come to terms with what has just happened. They need time to examine the significance of all of this. They have, as I have said, just rounded a corner, and what has just happened would have ensured that absolutely nothing about their lives was ever going to be the same again. And if you will allow me, without over-spiritualizing this, might I say the same is true for all of us when we realize that Jesus was indeed raised from the dead. From that moment on, nothing but nothing will ever be the same. We have indeed rounded a corner, and the world we thought we once knew is left behind forever.
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5: We have to imagine these two men having followed Jesus and listening to him teach, being moved to follow him. And in them was the expectation that he really was the Messiah. But as to what the Messiah was and what he was to accomplish, that was a truncated and limited understanding in their lives. They had their expectations, and when he died on the cross, their worldview was shattered. But it was shattered only because they had no capacity to embrace the whole of Scripture. And in some fashion, these men are no different than a great many Christians today. They have a knowledge, even an accurate knowledge of the basics, but the depth and breadth of the Christian faith has always escaped them. They have little understanding of how great are the riches of the gospel. There are thoughts about the faith they barely even know exist, and for that reason, when things occur as they do, they're often left in a state of confusion rather than in a state of expectation and a state of grace. But that matter aside, we now have the two men left with each other, and I have to think there got to be a moment of silence before the two were able to talk at all. I mean, after all, what had just happened here? It takes a moment to integrate what they had both experienced, and then when they are finally able to speak, they're both saying the same thing. Did not our hearts burn within us as he talked with us on the road and as he was explaining the Bible to us? What are they saying? I think we can say, first of all, they were engaged. To put it in our terms, they were not checking their watches or grabbing their cell phones to check incoming messages or distracted in some fashion. While he was talking, it seemed like the entire world had just gone away, and their awareness of what he was saying eclipsed the horizon. Whatever else was going on in that road that day was completely ignored. So utterly were they engaged in what he was telling them about the scriptures and about the Messiah. There was a depth in their Bible study that simply captured them, and they were spellbound. But now that it's over, it occurs to them only now how utterly engrossed they were in that conversation. You see, in the middle of the conversation, they aren't aware of the level of their involvement. It's only later, as they reflect on it, they realize what this conversation was. It was unlike anything they've ever had. You know, to what can I compare that? You know, it's like a person listening to a remarkable moment in a sermon. I mean, later you realize how deathly quiet the room actually was, how every person is straining forward, every face utterly serious, every thought completely engaged, and when it's over, no one says, hey, you know, what are you guys doing after the service? Or how about our favorite sport team? How are they doing? Or whatever else people talk about. Everyone is talking about what they have just heard, and they can't seem to let it go, as if that moment should never be allowed to slip away. Can you imagine? I mean, did we actually walk 11 kilometers? Oh, we don't remember. Was it already getting dark? I don't remember the day wearing on. I don't even remember rounding that very familiar part of the road that always leads to home and opening the front door. Indeed, I think we were still talking as we entered, weren't we? Now, let me say to you, my dear listener, if you've never experienced such a thing in which you can say, was not my heart burning? Were not all my senses inflamed and just lit on fire so that I was aware of only one thing? If you've never had such a relationship with Scripture, truth, Jesus, doctrinal depth, newly discovered vistas, or renewal in your heart, if you've never felt that, I weep for you. For you've never felt what it is to be truly alive. That's why you're so easily bored. And if you ever get there to that place where your heart is burning, you'll know you've rounded a corner and you've been introduced to a world that you didn't know could actually exist. In that day, all other things that you cared about will be put in their proper place. Now, of course, these men are talking that way about the scriptures. That's because this is what Luke wants us to see, that the encounter with the risen Jesus and the depth of their knowledge of scripture are all a part of the same package. You can't separate the risen Jesus from the scriptures. Yeah, I was once in a dialogue in a supposed Christian college in which a student was challenging me. He said, we don't follow the Bible, we follow Jesus. I was guilty, he said, of bibliolatry. I was, in his view, making an idol of the Bible. I responded in a threefold fashion. First of all, by asking the student what he knew about Jesus apart from the Bible. And second, was he familiar with the fact that almost all Jesus taught was grounded in the Bible? Jesus said so. And finally, to put it in a contemporary fashion, imagine a person saying to his girlfriend, let's say, I'm so enamored with you and not so much with what you say. So, you know, always to separate the person from their word is the ultimate act of disrespect. And so for the Jesus who taught that all of Scripture was fulfilled in him, this attempt to separate Jesus from serious Bible study is an act of disrespect of Christ. It is to disregard the real Jesus for our own imagined Jesus. To do so is to utterly abandon the real Jesus. Now, we followed Luke's description of Jesus revealing himself to the Emmaus disciples. First, their eyes are open, and then he disappears before they can talk further. And then secondly, they reflect. Were not our hearts burning in us, as he explained the scripture. And then the third movement in this story. And this is remarkable, given what we've already noticed. It's evening, and you shouldn't travel at night. But it doesn't matter to these two men. There is some news that you just can't sit on. You can't wait. It has to be shared right now. Now, here's an easy example of what I mean. Imagine you come upon a scene of an automobile accident. A car is driven off the road. The driver looks injured. Should you call 911 immediately, or should you wait until the next day? Well, you know the answer. News of this kind has to be shared right away, immediately. Some things can't wait. All right. So consider this in the light of what these two men have just experienced. How important is this moment? Now, perhaps, I mean, if it's just one more miracle that you've seen, I mean, maybe you can report it tomorrow. But what if it's more than that? What if, given their study of Scripture, that they have come to the conclusion that the great end times, the time when the dead will rise and the kingdom comes, that the end times, that eschatological moment, has just now broken into the present, so that the resurrection of the dead has now begun, at least it has in Jesus. Just how important is that? Will that news wait? And so it may be night and it may be dangerous to go out, but this moment is so significant they must go. And so that very hour, says Luke, these men return to Jerusalem. That is, if the long-awaited kingdom, signified by the resurrection of the dead, has now arrived, if all of this that is taught in Scripture has been fulfilled before their eyes, this news is so profound, it is so earth-shattering, you just can't sit on it. And so, says Luke, that same hour, allowing no time to waste, they found the 11. And now, no doubt, as we see from the other gospel writers, the 11 had locked themselves up because they feared the Jews, that meaning the Jewish religious leaders and authorities. Of course they did. These men had just seen to it that Jesus was executed, and there was no doubt in their minds that once they'd cleaned up the Jesus problem, they're going to clean up the rest of his followers as well. No, the 11, just like the two Emmaus disciples, along with the faithful women, they would have all said the same thing. From back in Luke 24, verse 21, we had hoped that he was the one to redeem Israel. And the emphasis is on the past tense. We had hoped. But of course, by stating it that way, they hope no more. How wrong they had been, how unable they had been to both listen to Jesus as well as to the First Testament prophets. You had to find the 11, these two thought, before they disband. But something is added here. Not only do they report that the Lord was risen, but they had appeared to Simon. Now, this is interesting because when did that happen? Except we know from Paul's witness in 1 Corinthians 15, verse 5, that the risen Jesus first appeared to Peter and then to the rest. And so at some time, I think, before the appearance of the Emmaus disciples, Jesus had already appeared to Peter. And it seems probable to me that these two men, inquiring of where they could find the apostles, someone had given them the news, listen, this is where they are, and Peter has already seen them. And so it is, as the men say, he is risen. Now, as we know, the evidence of the eyewitnesses, coupled by the evidence of a proper understanding of the First Testament, coupled by the actual words of Jesus, is still not enough for some of them. People, even the apostles themselves, are rather slow to grasp the reality of this, as well as the significance of this. And for that reason, Jesus will remain among them for 40 days, days that will be needed to teach them the profound nature of what has just occurred, so that all of them would have a burning heart, as did the Emmaus disciples. How about you, my dear listener? Luke is so much more than a mere historian, accurately describing what has occurred. He is appealing to us. Do you understand what has occurred? And once you do, will not your hearts burn within you so that it will be impossible for you to keep this news to yourself? Have you not now rounded a corner? And have you not seen that the world that you thought was always so self-explanatory is not that way at all? Once we realize what has happened when Jesus rose from the dead, will not our hearts burn within us?
4: Thanks, John. Why do you think it is, John, that we can lose our passion about our faith? And maybe how do we recapture that?
5: Yeah, let me just simply say that nobody in their growth in Christ has, if you use a graph paper, have, you know, an ever ascending graph. I mean, the reality is that all of us struggle with the world, the flesh, and the devil. And not one of us is without sin. So, so we do sin and sometimes we go backwards. And, if you've ever seen a graph in which there are up and down movements in the graph, and yet the overall trajectory is in the positive direction, I mean, that's what we hope for. Now, I'm going to say this because I think this is really important. We need to make a practice of asking the Holy Spirit to show us those sins that we're no longer paying attention to, and then bring us to the place of genuine repentance. And when we do that, we ask the Holy Spirit to fill us again with his power, and he will do it. And we will find these marvelous moments of turnaround, and they are marvelous moments. They are life-changing moments.
4: Thanks so much, John. And remember to join us again tomorrow as we continue our series, The End of the Beginning, right here on Back to the Bible Canada, where we teach the Bible.

Back to the Bible Canada, our goal isn't simply to grow your knowledge of the Bible. 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Because God's Word isn't just information to learn, it's truth to live. 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

0: 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It's the people I tell it to who can't.
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0: Here are some actual secrets people have admitted to me, providing I don't tell you their names. Here we go. My husband saves the plastic utensil packs from takeout. I don't know why, and we never use them. Once a few have accumulated, I throw them away. One time in the late 90s, I solved my Rubik's Cube. Actually, I just peeled off all the stickers and put them back in order. Here's another from a guy we'll call Anonymous. I haven't told my dad that back in 1998, when the raccoons spilled the paint in our garage, the raccoons were me. From a mom, I've actually been giving my kids regular Cheerios in a Honey Nut Cheerio box for years. This from a guy working in Home Depot. He told it to me himself. I sometimes fake my accent while working here. I'm 41 and a little bit lonely. Every night I fall asleep hugging a stuffed animal. Aw. Here's another secret. My son was really into digging holes when he was six. Had a 3-foot-deep one going in the yard, and he kept bringing small things into the house that he was excited to have discovered. To this day, he doesn't know I'd been going to the flea market each Saturday to buy small bits of old junk, which I planted in the hole for him to find. Secrets. Some are trivial, some funny. Most aren't. And you know who loves secrets more than anyone else. The enemy of our souls. He's always thrived in the shadows. He loves keeping things in the dark, using our hidden, unconfessed struggles against us. And he likes to taunt us with them. A favorite phrase is, "Look at you. How could you do such a thing?" He never says, "I'm your deadly enemy. I'd like to ruin you forever." J.C. Riley said, "Sin never announces itself to us with its full intentions." How true. We see its pleasure, not its

0: sin that we consider secret, it's the lie that we can keep its consequences to ourselves, that we'll be the only ones affected, and the joy had been sucked right out of his life. Wayne believed transparency would destroy him. Instead, confessing his sin and revealing his brokenness brought something he did not expect. As he brought things to a Redeemer God, the one who would rather die than leave us as we are, an avalanche of men began to confide in him, men who'd been hiding their addictions too. Since then, he's helped hundreds face their addiction with the hope of the gospel. And thanks to his awesome kids and godly wife Lydia, he got help and brought his secret into the light. Lydia later told us this: "This is not a happily ever after story. We're in process, but we are better people because we decided to live in truth instead of denial." Then she laughs and says, "Know something else? Wayne's laughter is definitely back." And so it can be for each of us as God turns what Satan intended for evil into something beautiful. Now, go make someone's day.
1: Sometimes we don't need something new. We need to remember what we already know. That's why our friends at Back to the Bible Canada created What's So Good About Jesus, a free 6-chapter booklet that walks through the gospel. 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

A warm welcome to our program, Prophecy for Today, where we study biblical prophecy and its application to our daily life. It's a wonderful day to worship God. I'm William Steves. Let's pray. Dear Heavenly Father, I rejoice today in the precious gift of your eternal word. I thank you that you are a God who has chosen to reveal yourself to us with your perfect truth. And I pray that you would help us as we study your truth today. Draw us closer to you as we listen to the preaching of your truth. And it's in Jesus' name we pray. Amen.

Maranatha, friends, the Lord is coming. Today's letter comes from Alberta. Our listener writes, "Thank you for your programs. Keep up the good work on the air, because our country needs to hear God's word more than ever." Indeed. Pray that the Lord would send a revival into our dark nation, and by his grace into every nation where the gospel is preached. Genesis 3:15. "And I will put enmity between thee and the woman, and between thy seed and her seed. It shall bruise thy head, and thou shalt bruise his heel." Theologians sometimes know this passage as the Proto-Evangelium, which means first gospel. All the way back in Genesis, God is already promising that he will send someone who will defeat the tempter. Satan, from the beginning, has labored to destroy and defile the work of God. God promises the tempter that he will be defeated. Of course, we know that this prophecy refers to Christ, the one who was both God and man, and who fully triumphs over Satan. Our God reigns as king over time and eternity. From the moment that sin entered into the world, the triumph over sin was already planned and ordained. We know that God makes all things work together for his perfect plan, and even the fall of man cannot undo the perfect, eternal plan of God. Although sin corrupted and marred the perfection of God's creation, nevertheless, he still, in his majesty, accomplishes his own glory through it. You're listening to Prophecy for Today. I'm William Steves. The September edition of the Gospel Standard is available upon request. We here at the People's Gospel Hour would be blessed to hear from you. 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Our mailing address is the People's Gospel Hour, Post Office Box 1660, Halifax, Nova Scotia, Canada, B3J3A1. And our United States address is the People's Gospel Hour, Post Office Box 55862, Boston, Massachusetts, 02205.

0: And now, the familiar voice of Pastor Perry F. Rockwood, who is at home with the Lord.
1: Shall we pray? Our Father, in the name of our High Priest, the Lord Jesus, we come directly to the throne of grace. We thank Thee that we need no other mediator, and I pray today that Thou wilt minister to the need of every heart and every life and every home, and especially speak to those who are not saved. In Jesus' name, amen. The principle that our Lord set forth in relation to home life, marriage without divorces, is that God permitted the uncircumcised in heart in Israel to have divorce. But Jesus certainly does not agree with that permissive law under Moses. Let me read Matthew chapter 19, verse 3. The Pharisees tempted Christ, saying, "Is it lawful for a man to put away his wife for every cause?" Jesus replied in verses 4 and 5 by quoting from Genesis 2:18, "Have ye not read that he which made them at the beginning made them male and female, and said, for this cause shall a man leave father and mother, and shall cleave to his wife, and they shall be one flesh." He then concluded in verse 6 with these words, "Wherefore, they are no more twain, but one flesh. What therefore God hath joined together, let not man put asunder." The Pharisees were quick to respond. Why did Moses then command to give a writing of divorcement and to put her away? Jesus explained, Matthew 19:7, "Moses, because of the hardness of your heart, suffered you to put away your wives. But from the beginning it was not so." Moses suffered divorce, which means he permitted it, but he did not command it. God did not endorse divorce. Notice that the reason Moses permitted divorce was because of the hardness of their hearts toward the Word of God. The marriage vows, for better, for worse, are to be honored for a lifetime. In marriage, God joins a couple together, and he does not permit incompatibility, mental cruelty, or lack of love to break these solemn vows. Yes, the first step towards a happy marriage is to recognize that it is for life. There will be problems, real tensions, misunderstandings, and even quarrels. But both husband and wife must respect the Bible. They must honor their marriage vows and never lose the sense of the sacredness of marriage. Realizing that marriage is for life, each must work, love, and seek to maintain a united home life. It is something that must be developed. Mature parents will learn to work out their problems on the basis of love, that love which radiates from the Word of God and from the heart of Jesus. That's why it's so wonderful to be Christians and to be married. You know, it makes a difference. When Christians pray together, they can't keep grudges very long. Oh, how love radiates out when husband and wife is able to meet together around the Word of God and in prayer, and to commit everything to the hands of God and to the will of God and to the glory of God. What a difference it makes even on the practical problems of marriage. Yes, let me repeat again. There are problems in marriage. Problems. But that does not give any excuse or reason to break the marriage vow. Now, the secret of a happy home is not only to recognize that marriage is for life, but it is to enjoy spiritual unity in the Lord. The question is asked, in Amos 3:3, can two walk together except they be agreed? It is impossible for parents to live the Christian life until they become Christians. To please God, every home must be built upon the foundation, the Lord Jesus Christ. So often today, parents are interested in every aspect of life except the spiritual. But only obedience to the Word of God produces a successful marriage. God says, except the Lord build the house, they labor in vain that build it. Psalm 127, verse 1. there must be an open recognition of the Lord in every department of home life if the marriage is to be truly a happy one. If the Lord is to build the house, both husband and wife must be saved. Many shaky, weak marriages could be completely changed if the parents would turn to the Lord and receive Jesus Christ as Savior for the forgiveness of all their sins. How can the Lord build the house if he is not personally received as Savior and crowned as Lord? The life that you are now living is very important. What is life all about? What is your goal in life? The answers to these questions affect your home life. So many today live for self. Everything that ministers to self is eagerly sought after, but selfishness is the ruination of our homes. Now, for a very personal word, only through the Lord Jesus Christ is it possible to live as God intends man to live. Salvation is not something unreal or impractical. It is not merely a theory in the clouds. Salvation is a fact and a reality. I asked a police officer, I said, "Are you interested in the Bible?" "Oh, yes," he said, "I am." I said, "Are you saved?" He said, "We can never know that until we reach the end of the journey." I said, "I'm glad to announce to you that we can know for sure right now that we are saved." I said, "Let's, for an example, say that you're out on patrol tonight and you stop a car and you say to the driver, 'Now prove to me that this is your automobile and it's not stolen.'" I said, "All he has to do is to give you the ownership paper. And on the basis of that ownership paper, you will believe that that car belongs to him. I am glad to tell you, sir, that we have an ownership paper for salvation, and it is the Word of God. And I would like to give you John 3:16. For God so loved the world that he gave his only begotten Son, that whosoever believeth in him should not perish, but have, H-A-V-E, right now, everlasting life. Praise God." That's the ownership paper of our salvation. And on the basis of the Word of God and the witness within, we can know for sure you're saved. I just trust today that you will come and receive Christ as your own personal Savior. We would love to hear from you. This broadcast is sponsored by the People's Gospel Hour, Halifax, Nova Scotia, Canada, B3J3A1. Our United States address, the People's Gospel Hour, Box 55862, Boston, Massachusetts, 02205. 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
3: A few clouds to start the evening, then increasing later. That gusty northwest wind becoming light late this evening, and an overnight low of 2 degrees with a risk of frost. Cloudy skies Wednesday with showers beginning late in the morning, about 5 to 10 millimeters expected. A gusty northeast wind in the afternoon and a high of 13. Wednesday night, showers ending late in the evening, then mainly cloudy and a low of 4. Sunshine returning Thursday with a high of 19. Friday, cloudy, chance of showers and a high of 17. Before you head out the door, check the weather page on the Discover Westman app.
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1: I'm Candace Dirksen with your local news, streaming now through the Discover Westman app. Killarney Cruise Night wrapped up for the season this past Thursday under sunny skies. The summer car show draws vintage vehicles from both local and visiting car clubs to downtown Killarney the second Thursday of the month from June through September. Event organizer Keith Kemp shares how it all began about 10 years ago.
2: This started a few years ago. We started noticing that. We started out with the cars. It was a car show, and the entertainment is good. So all of a sudden, the cars are still a major part of it. That's what brings the show together. But the people come and mingle with other people that they've known forever, but they never talk to them, you know. So they go to the street, and they visit and visit and visit, and it's a great community thing, yeah.
1: The Killarney Cruise Night Barbecue is one of the major fundraising events for the Killarney Turtle Mountain Fire Department. The Honey, Garlic, and Maple Syrup Festival celebrated a major milestone in Manitou on Saturday. The community event marked its 25th year, drawing visitors from across Manitoba and beyond. One of the festival's founders, Margaret Ann Merley, returned from BC to see how the event has grown.
3: It's exciting because this was something we weren't sure would run for 1 year, let alone 25 years. And I'm so proud of this community. They pull together, they help each other. It's a special town, special people.
1: Merley says the festival has become a source of pride for the community. And September is World Alzheimer's Month, where the Alzheimer's Society of Manitoba shares information on its valuable resources and services for families working with a diagnosis of dementia. CEO Aaron Crawford says some patients are aware they're struggling with memory and cognitive abilities, and some are not. She encourages families to be mindful in sharing a diagnosis with the patient if it is going to be helpful. Every situation is different.
4: I think you'd have to ask yourself, or you'd want to talk through, is it helpful to insist to somebody that they're having problems that they're not aware of? You know, what are you accomplishing with that? Is there a beneficial outcome? Or do you actually just need to focus on the specific decisions that need to be made as a result and not so much around the diagnosis itself? I think that's a really individual situation, depending on how the person's dementia is impacting them.
1: For more information on this story and more, visit Discover Westman or download the Discover Westman app.
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1: A few clouds to start the evening, then increasing later. That gusty northwest wind becoming light late this evening and an overnight low of 2 degrees with a risk of frost. Cloudy skies Wednesday with showers beginning late in the morning. About 5 to 10 millimeters expected, a gusty northeast wind in the afternoon, and a high of 13. Wednesday night, showers ending late in the evening, then mainly cloudy, and a low of 4. Sunshine returning Thursday with a high of 19. Friday, cloudy, chance of showers, and a high of 17. 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

0: Unleashing God's Truth, One Verse at a Time. 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
1: Our materialistic, self-indulgent, adolescent, infantile, childlike culture has a warped view of the place and role of work. Work must be viewed as a gift from God.
2: Welcome to Grace to You, the Bible teaching ministry of John MacArthur. I'm your host, Phil Johnson. Scripture makes it clear, whatever you do, do it to the glory of God. Well, it's easy to see how studying the Bible or going to church or evangelizing gives God glory, but how does, for example, working cash register, digging ditches, filing paperwork, or driving a cab, how does that glorify God? How can the tasks you do to earn a living also be acts of praise to God? Today on Grace to You, John MacArthur shows you why work is about more than earning a paycheck, much more, as he continues his study, Wisdom for the Workplace. So follow along now in 2 Thessalonians as John begins today's lesson.
1: We find ourselves in the third chapter now, verses 6 through 15, our text, and we've entitled the section, Work, a Christian Duty. Before we look at the text specifically, I felt compelled this week to do a little bit of background study and perhaps get a broader perspective of the issue of work so that we understand the context better in which Paul writes and can apply it better in our own world. We live in a culture, frankly, that has a very skewed work ethic. On the one hand, you have workaholics. On the other hand, you have lazy, idle, and loafing people who choose not to work at all. But in the middle, the great mass of people may work, but have a very wrong concept of work. I suppose we've all seen the bumper sticker sign that says, I owe, so off to work I go, which views work as a very crass thing. It sees work as mercenary. Work is simply a way to pay off your debts, to fund your lifestyle. And we've all seen those little license plate frames that have such profound philosophy. They say things like, I'd rather be fishing, I'd rather be flying, I'd rather be golfing, I'd rather be skiing, I'd rather be sailing, I'd rather be hiking, I'd rather be four-wheeling, etc., etc. In other words, whatever it is I'm doing, it certainly has no value when compared with play. We're a very infantile, adolescent kind of society. We really don't want to grow up. In fact, I saw a bumper sticker that said, he wins who dies with the most toys on the back of a BMW. All this sort of conveys the current idea that people would rather play than work, and they depreciate the value of work. Work is only the way to finance pleasure. So it's a necessary evil. It's a way to pay off the debts that you've accumulated in trying to elevate your lifestyle. Without a proper work ethic, we don't work well, we don't do quality work, we don't work with excellence, we don't do the things that ought to be done. Going back a little bit to our bumper sticker theology or philosophy, I have seen a bumper sticker that says, work fascinates me, I can sit and watch it for hours. And you've all seen the little sign that says, thank God it's Friday. I saw one that said, hard work may not kill me, but why take a chance? Now I want to know whether you have ever seen a sign on the back of a speedboat that said, I'd rather be working. Or a license plate that said, thank God it's Monday. Not likely. We really do have a warped perspective on the matter of work. Our materialistic, self-indulgent, adolescent, infantile, childlike culture has a warped view of the place and role of work. Work must be viewed as a gift from God. It is not some kind of a substandard, secondary, lesser activity which is meant to do nothing but finance pleasure. It is in itself a gift from God. You say, and in what sense is work a gift from God? I'll give you several. One, it is a means of glorifying God, our Creator, by using the skills He gave us. It is a means of glorifying God, our Creator, by using the skills He gave us. When you work with your mind and you achieve and accomplish with the skill of your thinking and your intellect, when you work with your voice and you demonstrate leadership ability and the ability to motivate and stimulate and move people and clarify issues and give directions, you are demonstrating a divinely granted skill that came to you through the Creator. When you use your hands to accomplish skillful things and do beautiful work by manual labor, when you use your strength to move things that are heavy, and when you use the facility of a delicate touch to accomplish something that is delicately beautiful, you are demonstrating the Creator's glory as it's on display through His creation. If you think a flower shows the glory of God, look at a man or look at a woman and see the majesty and the genius of the mind of God. Work, then, is a gift by which we glorify God as we demonstrate His creative genius manifest in our own body and mind and soul. Secondly, work is a gift from God because it is a means of providing value or meaning or fulfillment to life. The sense of accomplishing something. We all know that. We all know that deep soul satisfaction that we have accomplished something, that we have done something, and we've held it up and said, I've done it well. We know about the writer whose wastebasket is filled with papers folded up and thrown away because they didn't achieve the level of accomplishment that he demands of himself, and finally the masterpiece comes forth. We all know about the artist whose bin is full of canvases that didn't exactly express what he felt in his soul and saw with his eye. And finally, the canvas of genius emerges. We know the student who comes to the end of his examination and knows that he's achieved the standard that must be achieved if he is to gain the degree. We know the one who performs at the highest level of skill in whatever it is that he does and therefore can stand back with pride and say, I made that, I did that, I accomplished that. That's a very fulfilling thing. We are very goal-oriented people, like God is a goal-oriented God who is always achieving His ultimate desires. And we have those dreams and goals and visions, and achieving those is all a part of being fully human in the sense that we are even in the image of God, accomplishing things beneficial and fulfilling. There's a third reason why work is a gift from God, and that is because it prevents us from idleness. It prevents us from idleness, which is spiritually very deadly. It occupies us. It keeps us busy. And as we remember the old adage that idle hands are a plaything for the devil, we understand that very well. It occupies us in meaningful tasks rather than leaving us idle to do those things which are harmful. Fourthly, work is a gift from God because it is a means of providing for the needs of life. God has given work to us as a way in which we can gain wealth, which is a way in which we can purchase our food. In an agrarian culture, work was the means of getting the food. In our culture, it's a means of getting the money to get the food, but nonetheless, it is the source of our life. God has given us food, God has given us shelter, God has given us drink and sustenance, God has given us the provision of clothing, but God has given us work as the means to acquiring all of it. So work is a noble thing by which we sustain the necessities of life. And finally, we can say work is a gift from God because it is a means of serving mankind. It is a means of serving humanity. From the person who pumps the gas at the gas station or operates the gas station or works upon the engine of the car so that it runs, he is contributing to the well-being of the individual he serves and his ability to do his job and to meet his appointments and to be with his family and to go where he wants to go, all the way to the one who builds the car in the first place, who makes transportation possible. all the way to the person who makes the roads and paves the roads and makes sure they go where they're supposed to go, and to the man who paints the signs, who enables us to get off at the right place and get back on where we're supposed to, all the way to the people working in the medical field who provide for our physical well-being, the folks who serve us food when we go out to eat or sell it to us in the market, people who teach us in school, the folks who come and take care of our yard or fix our plumbing, all of those people render a service to mankind by which his life is made more pleasing. Work is a gift from God, and even those foolish people who want only leisure want to make sure that everybody around them is working so that they can enjoy doing nothing. Sadly, I think, for many Christians, work has lost its intrinsic value. I believe that God has given you skills to be applied in a certain kind of work, which uniquely geared to you will bring you satisfaction and bring God glory. Work should not lose its intrinsic value. It is not simply a means to pay your debts. It is not simply a way to fund your pleasure and to finance your joys. It is in itself valuable. It is a gift from God. Not only is work a gift from God, it is a command of God. I wonder whether we really understand that. We make a lot about the command in Exodus 20, but very often forget to emphasize the main point. You remember the command? It goes like this. 6 days you shall labor and do all your work, but the seventh day is a Sabbath or a rest for the Lord your God. We like to emphasize the Sabbath. Rarely do you hear anybody say anything about the 6 days of work. We talk about a 5-day work week in America, and some people talk about a 4-day work week. God talks about a 6-day work week. You say, is he saying that we are commanded to be on our job 6 days? No, you know how it works. You're on the job 5 days, and the 6th day you fix the house and the car and the yard, and you run all the errands, and that's work. That's all part of sustenance. The 7th day is to be devoted to the Lord. You understand then that God has commanded us to work. That is a command. 6 days you are to labor. God designs for man work. We can't have a low view of work if God has such a high view of it. I mean, it's right in there in that list with other things like, you shall have no other gods before me, you shall not make for yourself an idol. It's in there with, you shall not take the name of the Lord your God in vain. Pretty serious list. It's one of those things we owe to God. Work. He gave us the gift of work. We owe him the use of the gift he gave. And I really believe that your vocation should suit you and the way God has designed you so that it is satisfying and fulfilling. And I believe if you're living in the will of God, God will provide that expression of his giftedness in you. You cannot have a low view of work when you understand that it is a gift from God and that it is a command of God. Furthermore, you can't have a low view of work when you understand that God has even given us the example of work. The greatest worker in the universe is God. The truth of the matter is, if he ever took a day off, we'd all be done. God is a worker. Scripture talks about the work of God, the works of God. Often the Bible describes his works, and I suppose you could sum them up maybe with 5 categories. Whenever you see in Scripture the work of God, it usually falls into these categories. 1, the work of creation. God is a worker, and he worked in creation, and there's still a sense in which he continues to procreate that creation. And there may even be an ongoing creative work, as the Lord Jesus said he was going to heaven to prepare a place for us. So God is the creator, and that's one category of his work. Secondly, he is the controller, and he continues in the preservation of all that he has created. He upholds it by the word of his power. And so God works in preservation, sustaining everything. The reason that little tiny atoms don't fly apart isn't because there is some glue in them that can be identified. The scientists can't identify it. What it is the power of God. God has to hold them together, and he does that by his sustaining power. That's his work. We see also the work of God in providence. God's work can be seen in providence as he orchestrates all of the various factors of his entire universe to accomplish his purpose sovereignly. Occasionally, we see God's work in miraculous ways. The category of miracle, where God suspends natural law and does something that has no natural explanation. And then, the last two, we see God's work in judgment and God's work in redemption. God is a worker. He works in creation. He works in controlling and sustaining His universe. He works in providence and miracle, and He works in judgment, and He works in redemption. God is a worker. Furthermore, Jesus is a worker. Jesus, we would expect being a worker because He is God, and He said Himself in John 9:4, I must work the works of Him who sent me. In John 4:34, He said it was His food to do the will of Him who sent me and to accomplish His work. And in John 5:17, He said, my Father is working still, and I am working. Jesus Christ is right now doing a redeeming work in the hearts of people across the world. He's doing the work of building His church. He's doing the work of sitting at the right hand of the Father and sustaining His church through His high priestly intercession. He's doing the work of preparing a place for us. He's doing a work of dispatching angels to be ministering spirits to His church. He's doing the work of indwelling and energizing His people. He's doing all these things and will continue until the work of the final redemption of the universe. And even then, He will work forever and ever in enterprises divine, as will you and I, praising and glorifying and serving God for all eternity. You cannot have a low view of work when you understand Jesus is a worker and God is a worker and work is commanded and work is a gift from God. Now somebody's going to jump in and say, now wait a minute, isn't work a result of the curse? Well, let's go back to Genesis and find out. Don't we work because we were cursed? I mean, if there had never been a fall, wouldn't we just be playing around in the garden? We wouldn't be working, would we? Well, let's find out. Genesis chapter 3, verse 17. To Adam, God said, because you have listened to the voice of your wife. It's not always a good thing to do, man. That's in the Bible. I mean, I didn't say that. Because you have listened to the voice of your wife and have eaten from the tree about which I commanded you, saying, you shall not eat from it. In other words, because you've sinned, watch this, cursed is the ground because of you. So in toil you shall eat of it all the days of your life. Both thorns and thistles it shall grow for you, and you will eat the plants of the field. By the sweat of your face you shall eat bread till you return to the ground. Some would read that and say, well, seems like toil and sweat and work is a result of a cursed earth. And so that work is the product of the fall. It's not true. Go back to Genesis chapter 2. Genesis chapter 2, verse 15. Before the fall, the Lord God took the man and put him into the Garden of Eden to cultivate it and keep it. That's work. This is noble work, exalted work, work of a man unstained with sin, work on an earth unstained with sin. Somebody put it this way, God designed man to be a gardener, but the fall made him a farmer. I don't know that that quite says it, but that's close. God designed man simply to care for it, to reap its benefits, to harvest it, as it were, to enjoy it, to make it flourish. Then the fall caused thorns and thistles and briars and weeds to make it difficult. The fall did not invent work, didn't introduce work, it just cursed it. Always man was designed to be a worker because he was made in the image of God. Go back to chapter 1 of Genesis. Verse 26, then God said, let us make man in our image, according to our likeness. Go down to verse 27. And God created man in His image. In the image of God He created him. Male and female He created them. Now it's pretty clear there, verse 26 and 27, that we're talking about the image of God. But how is the image of God to be defined? And theologians have debated this since the go. This is an age-old discussion. But it seems to me that there's a simple answer to this initially. If God says in verse 26, let's make man in our image, and in verse 27, and God made man in his image, what comes between those two things should somehow define that image. And what does it say? Let them rule over the fish of the sea, over the birds of the air, and over the cattle, over all the earth, and over every creeping thing that creeps on the earth. What is the image of God? What does it mean to be created in the image of God? It means that man is given dominion, authority, rule. He is given the responsibility to care for and to use all the rest of the creation. All of it. It was all there for him to enjoy, to smell and to touch and to eat and to prepare for others. There was work involved in dominion. There was work involved in ruling and tending to all of these creatures. It's not a kind of work we can understand, really, because we don't know the kind of work that Adam did then, because we don't know what it is to live in an uncursed world, right? But it was nonetheless his job, it says in 2:15, to cultivate, to tend, to care for, to nurture into flourishing the earth. And that the image of God in him was that he would be a worker, like God was a worker. Just as the Trinity is involved in ruling and authority and dominion and tending and caring for this whole creation, man is as well to work in harnessing, as it were, the wonders of all of this creation for his own joy and goodness. So work wasn't initiated by the fall. It was just cursed. It became a burden. It is now a punishment, just like women having pain in childbearing. There would have been children prior to the fall. There would have been children, no question about that. But there wouldn't have been any pain in having them. The fall didn't introduce childbearing, it just brought the pain into it. And there was work before the fall. The fall didn't introduce work, it just brought the pain to it. But there's still a benefit. Even with the pain, a baby is a joy. And even with the pain, the product of the work is a joy. Even with the pain, the baby can be to the glory of God. Even with the pain, the work can be to the glory of God, and it should be. So work neither began nor ceased with the fall. It just took a different shape. It became a curse rather than an unmitigated blessing. Now, follow this. As Christians, then, we, by the power of Christ operating in our lives, have the opportunity to elevate work back to its point of dignity. That is why the Apostle Paul wrote to the Ephesians and the Colossians, Ephesians 6, Colossians 3, and said, in your work, do it unto the Lord and not to men. Ephesians 6, 5 to 9, and then over Colossians chapter 3. Do your work as unto the Lord. It is a product. It is a result of a spirit-filled life. And the Christian, just like we can bring the dignity back into marriage, can bring dignity back into work. We can see it for what it is, a gift of God, a means to glorifying God, a means to having value and significance and fulfillment in life, a means to keeping us away from sin, a means to providing our needs and serving mankind. We restore the dignity and the glory, as it were, to work. We take it out of the category of being a drudgery or a mercenary means by which we finance our pleasure. We make work valuable to God and to us and our family and others. The biblical viewpoint is the viewpoint that we must have. Human work is a part of the divine plan for history, but only Christians really understand its true glory, because we do it as unto the Lord and not unto men. We have to regard work then as a creation mandate, as a component of the image of God, as a natural law invested with inherent dignity. It's just God's way for man. It's our part in the creation. And we can do it to his praise. Father, we thank you this morning for your word to us, and what a reminder it is of the wonderful responsibilities that you give us in our work to glorify you. May we see it. as you see it. And may we work gladly as a part of a creation mandate, and more than that, a recreation mandate as Christians, doing everything we do, not to please men, but to please the Lord Jesus Christ. Doing what we do is a way to glorify you, to put our skills on display, the things you've given us by your creative power. Doing what we do is a way to fulfill our life and benefit our family and the world around us. Doing what we do is a means of keeping us apart from idleness, which leads to sin. Give us back the dignity of work. Give us back the honor of that creative intention when you put man in the garden to cultivate and till it and to rule it. May we work 6 days, and may the fruit of our labor be pleasing to you, that we might enjoy the rest of days like this. For Christ's sake, amen.
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4: A few clouds to start the evening, then increasing later. That gusty northwest wind becoming light late this evening, and an overnight low of 2 degrees with a risk of frost. Cloudy skies Wednesday with showers beginning late in the morning, about 5 to 10 millimeters expected. A gusty northeast wind in the afternoon and a high of 13. Wednesday night, showers ending late in the evening, then mainly cloudy, and a low of 4. Sunshine returning Thursday with a high of 19. Friday, cloudy, chance of showers, and a high of 17. Before you head out the door, check the weather page on the Discover Westman app.
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0: be challenging with a dementia diagnosis.
1: In many cases where you've got a relatively happy family dynamic, if you approach from kindness and patience, but also from an informed perspective where you understand how dementia impacts their brain, it really helps that kind approach to people.
0: This year's Alzheimer's Awareness Campaign centers on the benefits of early diagnosis. The sooner you receive one, the earlier you can access treatment options, support services, education, and future planning. Last week, Thursday's Killarney Cruise Night attracted vintage car collectors from the entire southwest of the province, numbering about 75. Event organizer Keith Kemp says the highest they had over the four summer car shows was 89, but they were always watching for bad weather that seemed to plague the southwest all summer long.
2: Yeah, we did. We had a really, really good evening. People were here. People were mingling. We had four shows this summer, and we had four good shows. We actually were concerned. Our first two shows, we had to watch the weather, stood out in the yard until about 4:30 in the afternoon before we decided whether it was a go or not. You know, but somebody was looking down on us, and we had all our shows were good. So, yeah, no, we're more than happy with them, and we're going to do it again next year.
0: Killarney Cruise Night takes place the second Thursday of the month during the four summer months from June through September. And volunteers were front and center as Manitou's Honey, Garlic, and Maple Syrup Festival celebrated 25 years. Chairperson Juanita Cobb says the event continues to thrive because of the people who step up year after year.
3: 25 years. It has been awesome. The community has really stepped up. Every year we seem to add a little more, do a little more, and everybody steps up to make it all happen.
0: Cobb estimates hundreds of volunteers helped make this year's festival possible. 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
0: A few clouds to start the evening, then increasing later. That gusty northwest wind becoming light late this evening, and an overnight low of 2 degrees with a risk of frost. Cloudy skies Wednesday with showers beginning late in the morning, about 5 to 10 millimeters expected. A gusty northeast wind in the afternoon and a high of 13. Wednesday night, showers ending late in the evening, then mainly cloudy and a low of 4. Sunshine returning Thursday with a high of 19. Friday, cloudy, chance of showers and a high of 17. Before you head out the door, check the weather page on the Discover Westman app.
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And friends, now we invite you to join with us in a few moments, which we call the quiet time. This is Albert H. Salter speaking. Our hymn singer is Joseph Barclay, with Lorne Whitney at the pipe organ. We have some of the songs that I'm sure will be a source of encouragement and quietness for your heart today. We'll be reading also from the Holy Scriptures. We'll have a little time of prayer. You know, Job once said, and we read this in the Holy Scriptures, "When God giveth quietness, who then can make trouble?" I like that for these days, because these are days when it seems like all over the world folks are trying to make trouble, and it isn't very hard. But then we read in the Word of God, "When God giveth quietness, who then can make trouble?" So we seek quietness for our hearts today in a day of great confusion. So may we have just that peace and quietness which will refresh us, which will help us, which will encourage us today. We have for our first song today, one of the old songs again. Joe sings for us, "Rejoice, Ye Pure in Heart."

Thank you, Joe. Thank you, Lauren. We have much for which to rejoice, much for which to give thanks. Today we're going to be reading from the book of Ephesians, the first chapter. We'll let you know a little bit ahead of time this time. Now we have one of the old hymns here that Lauren is going to play for us now on the pipe organ. I know many of you know it, and many of you appreciate it very much. Still, Still with Thee. Lauren?

Thank you, Laura. Now, friends, we open the pages of the Holy Scriptures to the book of Ephesians, reading today the first chapter. We trust that God will bless now the reading of His Word to our hearts. Paul, an apostle of Jesus Christ, by the will of God, to the saints which are at Ephesus and to the faithful in Christ Jesus, grace be to you and peace from God our Father and from the Lord Jesus Christ. Blessed be the God and Father of our Lord Jesus Christ, who hath blessed us with all spiritual blessings in heavenly places in Christ, according as he hath chosen us in him before the foundation of the world, that we should be holy and without blame before him in love, having predestinated us unto the adoption of children by Jesus Christ to himself, according to the good pleasure of his will, to the praise of the glory of his grace, wherein he hath made us accepted in the Beloved, in whom we have redemption through his blood, the forgiveness of sins according to the riches of his grace, wherein he hath abounded toward us in all wisdom and prudence, having made known unto us the mystery of his will, according to his good pleasure which he hath purposed in himself, that in the dispensation of the fullness of times he might gather together in one all things in Christ, both which are in heaven and which are on earth, even in him, in whom also we have obtained an inheritance, being predestinated according to the purpose of him who worketh all things after the counsel of his own will, that we should be to the praise of his glory, who first trusted in Christ, in whom ye also trusted after that ye heard the word of truth, the gospel of your salvation, in whom also after that ye believed ye were sealed with that Holy Spirit of promise, which is the earnest of our inheritance until the redemption of the purchased possession unto the praise of his glory. Wherefore I also, after I heard of your faith in the Lord Jesus and love unto all the saints, cease not to give thanks for you, making mention of you in my prayers, that the God of our Lord Jesus Christ, the Father of glory, may give unto you the spirit of wisdom and revelation in the knowledge of him, the eyes of your understanding being enlightened, that ye might know what is the hope of his calling, and what the riches of the glory of his inheritance in the saints, and what is the exceeding greatness of his power to usward who believe, according to the working of his mighty power, which he wrought in Christ, when he raised him from the dead and set him at his own right hand in the heavenly places, far above all principality and power and might and dominion and every name that is named, not only in this world but also in that which is to come, and hath put all things under his feet and gave him to be the head over all things to the church, which is his body, the fullness of him that filleth all in all. May God bless the reading of this portion of his word to our hearts today and cause us to be willing to put our all on the altar for him today.

Our Father in heaven, we do thank thee for the peace and the rest which thou dost give unto each of our souls as we yield ourselves to thee. And we thank thee for thy holy scriptures as we have been reading today. And we realize something of the wonder, something of the omniscience and the omnipotence of our wonderful Savior. We do pray that we may give unto him that which is due. Now we commit ourselves, dear Father, into thy care this day. In Jesus' name we pray with thanksgiving. Amen.

Thank you, Joe. Thank you, Lauren, for reminding us of the many times we do leave the Lord. Isn't it good, friends, to be able to take a few minutes like this aside from the rush and the bustle of the day and all of the confusion in this old world? My, what distress there is, and what quietness, what peace, what strength we receive when we read the Word of God, when we have these times of looking to the Lord for help. We do feel and trust and pray that this may have been a time of help and encouragement for you. That's why we have these broadcasts, and we do wish that you tell your friends and neighbors about them, that they might join with us. Well, this is Albert H. Salter speaking, Joseph Barclay, our hymn singer, and also we've been hearing, of course, from our organist, Lauren Whitney, and we join together now to say goodbye. May God richly bless you.

We're rising and shining on a Wednesday morning. It is September 16th. The early morning show is here, and so am I. I'm Chris Sumner, and we are waking up to a cool morning across parts of southern Manitoba. Some locations right now flirting with frost. I won't be surprised if we hear some folks seeing frost on roofs later this morning. How about we set up the forecast for today, looking like another wet one with accumulating rainfall expected. And we are going to see warmer temperatures and sunshine return, though. Let's check the details. Looking like another wet day in the southwest. Peaks of sunshine this morning, then cloud rolling in with showers developing. Could see 5 to 10 millimeters and a high of 13 degrees. Showers ending early this evening and the low of plus 3 with the risk of frost overnight. Sunshine returns Thursday, high 19. Cloud cover Friday and 19. Periods of rain in the forecast Saturday, high 17 degrees. 5 this morning in Melitta, Boisevain and Killarney, Brandon and Souris, 4, just plus 2 in Pilot Mound. Wind is light and the relative humidity is 97%. Manitoba weather changes fast. Stay ready with the forecast page on the Discover Westman app. So, like always, a reminder to our rain watchers, make sure your gauge was emptied from the rainfall earlier this week, so you'll be ready to report tomorrow morning on what we are expecting today, at least according to the forecast. Once we get to 6 o'clock and the official start of Wednesday's morning show, one of our special guests will be Jerry Lynn Johnston from Stars Air Ambulance, which is in the midst of its Lucky Stars 50-50 tonight at midnight, an important deadline with that fundraiser. She'll join us after 6:30 and 8:30. And have you noticed, like I have over the last, say, 2 weeks, your lawn has just kicked back into gear like it's the middle of summer again? I think the combination of the rainfall we've had and the somewhat warmer temperatures at times has made it think it's the middle of July. Well, I had to mow my lawn yesterday for the first time in less than a week all summer. I'll tell you more about that after 6 o'clock as well. Music over the next 10 minutes from John Michael Montgomery, Canada's Double Portion, Lionel Richie, and this is Nana Muscuri. Turn on the sun.

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1: Looking like another wet day in the southwest. Peaks of sunshine this morning, then cloud rolling in with showers developing. Could see 5 to 10 millimeters and a high of 13 degrees. Showers ending early this evening and the low of plus 3 with the risk of frost overnight. Sunshine returns Thursday, high 19. Cloud cover Friday and 19. Periods of rain in the forecast Saturday, high 17 degrees. 5 this morning in Melitta, Boisevain and Killarney, Brandon and Souris, 4, just plus 2 in Pilot Mound. Wind is light and the relative humidity is 97%. Manitoba weather changes fast. Stay ready with the forecast page on the Discover Westman app.

0: Sean Colvin and Steve Earle, happy and free. Welcome to Wednesday's morning show. I'm Chris Sumner. It's free to be here, by the way. It's September 16th. Thank you for joining me around the breakfast table. Now, tonight at midnight, the early bird deadline to get tickets for the Stars Air Ambulance Lucky Stars 50-50. Jerry Lynn Johnston will join us after 6:30 and 8:30 to talk about the importance of this fundraiser and just how relaxing that early bird prize is. Also, are you mowing your lawn right now like it's the middle of July? I am, and had to do it yesterday afternoon before it turned into a jungle. A little more on that in 10 minutes. Right after the latest in local news and weather, it's 6 o'clock.
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2: Good morning. I'm Alexander Peters. The long-awaited sod-turning ceremony for the Boys of Ain Lagoon took place last week with both in-town and out-of-town dignitaries in attendance. Head of Council for Boys of Ain Morton, Judy Swanson, says it's been a long process to get to this point, but it's finally here.
3: This summer and all of this year, we've been busy. There's a lot of projects. We're really excited about finally moving ahead with the lagoon, which has been over 10 years in the process. So this is something that this community needs. It needs to happen. So when we see the people out there working on it, we're very excited that actually it's going to take place.
2: Boys of Ain Morton Council has also toured Minister Glenn Simmer through the seniors' apartments of Cherry Creek Place and the expansion project that is being developed. And Turtle Mountain Bible Camp had great success with Camp Wishlist Initiative this past summer to help meet the needs in the different areas of camp life. The idea was instigated by their camp staff and was well received by supporters. Co-director Chelsea Zylstra says one of the greater needs is in their horse riding program.
4: I know that we are still actively fundraising for a new horse trailer. The one that our equestrian director, Stephanie, has is really on its last end of life for the trailer. So we're looking for a horse trailer, and the budget is growing, and we're thankful for that. But now that she has a more attainable budget, there's just no used trailers on the market that she can find well. So we're on the hunt still.
2: For more details on this fundraiser, visit Turtle Mountain Bible Camp. A GoFundMe campaign for a Dufferin area property owner is gaining support as he faces legal costs following a confrontation involving suspected property theft. The fundraiser for Henry Suderman was started by Roland area resident Mike Frimmer, who says the response reflects frustration among rural residents who feel property crime continues to be a problem.
5: I think those people that are donating, and thank you to them very much, it's all appreciated, they don't want criminals to think they can just do it, get arrested, pay their whatever that restitution may be. We want it so that it isn't so easy for them to offend, reoffend, and reoffend in many cases.
2: The campaign has a $50,000 goal and has raised more than $5,000 at the time of the interview. Find the full story on Discover Westman. And while you're there, be sure to subscribe to the daily newsletter to receive it directly into your inbox.
6: In Manitoba, we look out for each other. It's what makes us the friendly province. But right now, many of us are struggling to make ends meet, paying more for everything with wages that haven't kept up. Everyone needs a raise. That includes you and Manitoba's public workers. Let's raise wages so we can keep and attract the people who keep public services going. It's time to pay all workers fairly. That's the Manitoba way.

0: The World on Wednesday's morning show. I'm Chris Sumner and good morning. We're looking at more rain in our gauges by tonight. Sunshine this morning, clouds and showers expected by this afternoon. Highs of 17 in the Red River Valley and southeast, cooler in Westman, heading toward a high of 13 degrees today. And it's because of that rain in the forecast. I chose to mow my lawn yesterday afternoon. It ended up being a pleasant task in the sunshine. The temperature was close to 20 when I got out there. Now, why is this all of note? Well, it's the first time this season I needed to mow my lawn in less than a week since the previous mow because it had grown so much. The combination of rain, some sunshine, warmer temperatures at times seems to have tricked my yard into thinking it's mid-July and therefore it's growing long and lushly these days. You know how much I love taking care of my yard, and having a healthy looking lawn is a big thing on my checklist. So having it look like it does in mid-September, that's a-okay with me. The only catch, still having to find time to mow it weekly as our routines return after summer and the agenda starts to fill up. I mentioned earlier in the week, we should see a bit of a warm up by the time the weekend arrives, and it does appear seasonal temperatures will arrive consistently for a few days starting tomorrow. The forecast is coming up in 10 minutes. Music from Paul McCartney, Kim Thiessen, and Indian City after this.
1: 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Karate lessons will take place in Rivers at the Red Fern Hall beginning this Thursday through December 10th from 6:30 till 7:30. 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

0: mess with Mr. In Between.
1: Accentuate the positive. That was Paul McCartney. Good morning. It is Wednesday, September 16th. I'm Eva Hyde. You know, most mornings I am not the kind of person who wakes up before the alarm feeling refreshed and just ready to start my day. But every once in a while it does happen. And right from the start, you think this is going to be a good day. Of course, there are also those mornings when you wake up feeling incredibly well rested only to realize that's because you forgot to set your alarm and you've just overslept. So yeah, that extra sleep feels great for about 30 seconds and then the panic sets in and you spend the rest of the day feeling like you're trying to catch up. So hopefully you're having that first kind of morning today. You're waking up before the alarm, just feeling refreshed and ready to tackle that day. And, you know, if you're off to a good start, the forecast, that might make it even better. Depends on what you're hoping for. And we're going to see what is on the way coming up next.
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3: Looking like another wet day in the southwest. Peaks of sunshine this morning, then cloud rolling in with showers developing. Could see 5 to 10 millimeters and a high of 13 degrees. Showers ending early this evening and the low of plus 3 with the risk of frost overnight. Sunshine returns Thursday, high 19. Cloud cover Friday and 19. Periods of rain in the forecast Saturday, high 17 degrees. 5 this morning in Melitta, Boisevain and Killarney, Brandon and Souris, 4, just plus 2 in Pilot Mound. Wind is light and the relative humidity is 97%. Manitoba weather changes fast. Stay ready with the forecast page on the Discover Westman app.
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6: Rain and excess moisture has been the story for many farmers this year. In some areas, the rain was welcome, but the timing has been off, which has created its own problems, from disease to harvest delays. Chair of Saskatchewan Pulse Growers, Stuart Lawrence, says 2026 has been a difficult year for root rot. And RCMP are looking for information following an unusual cattle incident near Dunmore, Alberta. According to the Southeast Alberta Rural Crime Watch Association, a bull calf was shot near a grid road sometime between late Friday evening and early Saturday morning. The animal's right shoulder and tongue were removed. Anyone who may have any information is being asked to contact RCMP directly. For Golden West, I'm Glendalee Allen Vossler.
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7: Visit teacher at Killarney School, Kendall Campbell Johnson, says there's a ton of excitement as the volleyball programs are kicking off across the board.
8: Yeah, really good. We have gotten underway with our high school teams, the women's team. They are all, teams have been chosen. We went through a trial process for the JVs. We had 21 athletes trying out for our competitive JV team. So because we had so many kids, we decided we were going to do a developmental JV team as well. So that whole process has gotten figured out, and everybody's got their schedules, and we'll both be playing in the league coming up here for Zone 9. And then our JV girls will be hosting provincials the last weekend in November in Killarney, 26th, 27th, 28th of November. And so our developmental team will be a huge part of that process.
7: More with Kendall Campbell-Johnson on DiscoverWestman.com. In Major League Baseball, the Blue Jays lost to Detroit 10-1 and are now two games back of Cleveland for the final playoff spot in the American League. I'm Dave Anthony.
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2: Wednesday, September 16th, tonight at midnight, an important deadline with the Stars Air Ambulance Lucky Stars 50-50 fundraiser. A prize that I would say is quite relaxing is part of that early bird deadline. Jerry Lynn Johnston from Stars will join us in 10 minutes with all the details you need as you settle in with your breakfast to get your Lucky Stars 50-50 tickets right now. To the newsroom. It's 6:30.
3: This is CJRB News.
4: Good morning. I'm Alexander Peters. Last week, Tuesday, Minister Glenn Simmert, along with the provincial leaders, joined Boisevain Morton council members at the construction site of the new lagoon. Mayor Judy Swanson says the sod turning ceremony brought realization that after many changes to the original plan, the project is finally going to happen.
5: When we took on the lagoon, we're doing it locally. The bid came in over $2 million over what we had allowed or what we had allocated for the lagoon. It's not feasible for a community our size to add another $2 million onto what already we're committed for. So we looked at it, talked about it, and we are the contractors. The municipality is the official contractors for phase one, which is about 80% of the lagoon.
4: The horsemanship program at Turtle Mountain Bible Camp continues to expand with program leader Stephanie Nestebo beyond the months of summer camp. Camp co-director Chelsea Zylstra says registration for horseback riding lessons is now open.
6: Yes, it's been amazing. She's been able to make connections with kids from the community that wouldn't necessarily come overnight for camp, but she's built relationships with the horse community, and that's been really amazing. Connection. Last year in the winter semester, she was doing 30 to 40 lessons per week. From like January till May. She's starting up her horseback riding lessons again. Registration is online to sign up for horse riding lessons.
4: Visit the Turtle Mountain Bible Camp website for more information on their horseback riding program. And after 45 years of hosting a bluegrass, country, and gospel music festival, the organizers of the Cripple Creek Music Festival have decided to end the event. Art Weeb is one of the co-founders and a current committee member. He says the move came after reviewing the financial future of the event, considering the first-time shortfall ahead of this past summer's festival.
7: Throughout the festival's history, we worked to remain self-sufficient while giving our audience the opportunity to contribute through donations. In 2026, the festival faced its first $4,000 shortfall, which prompted us to seek financial support. After reviewing the income and expenses from our 45th festival, we realized we would likely face a similar financial situation again in 2027.
4: Find these stories and more on Discover Westman and the daily news delivered to your inbox when you subscribe.
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4: Looking like a cloudy day today with showers, fog clearing up in the morning, working our way up to a high of 13 degrees. Tonight, showers ending, fog rolling in overnight, low of plus 3. Thursday, sunny high of 19. Friday, cloudy high of 19. And currently in Pilot Mound, it is 2 degrees, 4 degrees in Brandon and Souris. And in Melitta, Boisevain and Killarney, it is 5 degrees. Winds are calm with a relative humidity of 97%. Your real-time radar and local weather are waiting for you on Discover Westman.

0: Johnny Reed, Heart of a Woman, on Wednesday's morning show. Alice Peacock before that, Sunflower, and Kim Mitchell with Wishes. Sunshine this morning, clouds coming in, showers by this afternoon, accumulating rainfall. Make sure those gauges are emptied from earlier this week so you can send in your rain watcher totals tomorrow morning. Looking at highs around 17 in the eastern half of southern Manitoba, close to 13 in the southwest. While Stars Air Ambulance is hoping you will partner with it on a fundraiser that could lead you to winning thousands of dollars, it's the Lucky Stars 50-50, and Jerry Lynn Johnston joins us now to tell us more and remind us about tonight's early bird deadline.
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0: 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Jerry Lynn Johnston will join us after 8:30 to tell us a little bit more about the importance of the money raised from this fundraiser. We'll have a look at the forecast next.
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0: Looking like another wet day in the southwest. Peaks of sunshine this morning, then cloud rolling in with showers developing. Could see 5 to 10 millimeters and a high of 13 degrees. Showers ending early this evening and the low of plus 3 with the risk of frost overnight. Sunshine returns Thursday, high 19. Cloud cover Friday and 19. Periods of rain in the forecast Saturday, high 17 degrees. 5 this morning in Melitta, Boisevain and Killarney, Brandon and Souris 4, just plus 2 in Pilot Mound. Wind is light and the relative humidity is 97%. Manitoba weather changes fast. Stay ready with the forecast page on the Discover Westman app.
9: Hello, I'm Pastor Corey Hildebrand from the Emmanuel Mennonite Church. A moment of meditation from the Upper Room Devotional Guide. The Bible reading today is from John 15, verse 15. Jesus said, "I no longer call you servants, because a servant does not know his master's business. Instead, I've called you friends." Thought for the day. Unity with God and others is worth working toward and waiting for.

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3: Rain and excess moisture has been the story for many farmers this year. In some areas, the rain was welcome, but the timing has been off, which has created its own problems, from disease to harvest delays. Chair of Saskatchewan Pulse Growers, Stuart Lawrence, says 2026 has been a difficult year for root rot. And RCMP are looking for information following an unusual cattle incident near Dunmore, Alberta. According to the Southeast Alberta Rural Crime Watch Association, a bull calf was shot near a grid road sometime between late Friday evening and early Saturday morning. The animal's right shoulder and tongue were removed. Anyone who may have any information is being asked to contact RCMP directly. For Golden West, I'm Glendalee Allen Vossler.

0: I'm Chris Sumner. Good morning. It's Wednesday, September 16th, and this weekend we'll be back with another new Made in Manitoba and yet another first-time performer joining us. We'll introduce you to St. Anne's bilingual Jasmine Elise, who is getting ready to enter a new era in her career with her full-length debut album coming out sometime next year. A snippet of my conversation with Jasmine Elise in 10 minutes, right now, 7 o'clock.
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2: Good morning. I'm Alexander Peters. As Turtle Mountain Bible Camp winds down from a busy summer, cleanup and preparing for the fall and winter season begins. Camp co-director Chelsea Zylstra asks their followers to pray for their campers and volunteers and staff as they transition back to normal life away from camp and for planning for 2027.
3: We're already in preparation for next summer, and so prayer for discernment on roles, on dates, on scheduling, on opportunity to connect with families and campers. Those things all happen year-round, and so we really appreciate that. Yeah, we're just trying to still come out of a busy summer and into a transition of seasons. Things don't completely shut down through the year, but we're thankful for a change of pace.
2: Turtle Mountain Bible Camp will be hosting their annual fall fundraiser on October 25th. RSVP is required. And the municipality of Boise Vane Morton has taken on the construction of the first stage of building the new lagoon. Mayor Judy Swanson says the bid came in over $2 million more than what they had allocated for the project, which would put a significant strain on local taxpayers.
4: So we looked at it, talked about it, and we are the contractors. The municipality is the official contractors for phase one, which is about 80% of the lagoon. So we're going to do it locally. We're hiring local people, and we believe we can bring it in fairly well under budget. So we had a meeting to make sure that we're all on track, and it's really an interesting project.
2: For 45 years, the Cripple Creek Music Festival has attracted bluegrass, country, and gospel music fans to an oak-shaded property south of Morden. Unfortunately, that late July tradition has ended with this past summer's event. After a first-time funding shortfall ahead of it, committee member and co-founder Art Weeb says the overall financial future of the festival was reviewed, and it was likely a similar situation would happen next year.
5: We already had the last 3 years a third generation participating already, and it was exciting to see. I think the legacy will be to encourage communities to set up venues where local performers can perform. There are a lot of great musicians in our area. It's good to see that they have a venue where they can show their talent.
2: Over the years, hundreds of performers took the Cripple Creek stage with thousands enjoying the music. If you want to stay on top of what's happening in your community, subscribe to the Daily News on Discover Westman.
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2: Looking like a cloudy day today with showers, fog clearing up in the morning, working our way up to a high of 13 degrees. Tonight, showers ending, fog rolling in overnight, low of plus 3. Thursday, sunny high of 19. Friday, cloudy high of 19. And currently in Pilot Mound, it is 2 degrees, 4 degrees in Brandon and Souris. And in Melitta, Boise Vane, and Killarney, it is 5 degrees. Winds are calm with a relative humidity of 97%. Your real-time radar and local weather are waiting for you on Discover Westman.
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1: Everybody's on the same page. 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

0: Close your eyes. Meghan Trainor, Close Your Eyes on Wednesday's morning show. It is September 16th. I'm Chris Sumner. We're looking at sunshine this morning and then clouds and showers developing later today. Make sure those gauges are emptied from earlier this week. We are expecting accumulating rainfall as we head toward highs between 13 and 17 degrees. Well, this weekend, we'll be back with another new Made in Manitoba and yet another first-time performer joining us. We'll introduce you to St. Anne's Jasmine Elise, who is getting ready to enter a new era in her career with her full-length debut album coming out sometime next year.
1: I'm a folk singer-songwriter locally from St. Anne, Manitoba. Grew up in the prairies. That's a prairie girl. Just recently moved to Winnipeg in my first apartment. As you know, most of my musical, like my band members are in the city, my gigs are mostly

0: the city. So, and I also work a part-time job that's also in the city. But yes, I've been playing music since a very young age. I've started with the fiddle, but actually the violin. I mean, it's the same instrument, but you know, different genres of music. Since 3 years old, I've been playing violin. And then right around 13, I started picking up the fiddle. So ever since that day, I kind of, you know, play both. And then during COVID, I picked up the guitar, and that's when I kind of taught myself guitar and chords, and I started experimenting with writing music. And that's kind of where it all began, where I just, one day I had nothing to do, grabbed the guitar and then started writing a song. And I was like, wow, this is actually like what I want to do.
1: 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Jasmine Elise is making her Made in Manitoba debut this weekend, so make sure to join us at 5:05 p.m. Saturday afternoon for the radio premiere. Today's forecast, again including accumulating rainfall, coming up.
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1: 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The Brandon Wheat Kings WHL regular season home opener is a Friday night at Assiniboine Credit Union Place. And later on the morning show today, I will have tickets to give away for the game. Listen for that cue to call sometime after 8 o'clock. Right now, the forecast, we are looking at peaks of sunshine this morning before it clouds over and showers develop, possibly 5 to 10 millimeters today. High 13, showers ending early this evening. We're expecting fog to develop overnight and a cool low of +3. Sunshine Thursday, 19 degrees, cloudy Friday at 19, Saturday periods of rain, high 17 degrees. 5 this morning in Melitta, Boisevain, Killarney, Brandon, and Souris, just +2 in Pilot Mound. Wind is light and the relative humidity is 98%. Stream us on the Discover Westman app and stay weather ready with a forecast page.

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10: Good morning, I'm Betty Sawatsky. Turtle Mountain Bible Camp is winding down their summer camp program now in September, but they're also ramping up their fall cleanup in preparation for winter. I caught up with camp co-director Chelsea Zylstra to share on how the public can help them as they wrap up the 2026 Bible Camp season.
11: So our September is very full with guest groups, and we're just kind of wrapping up from the summer season. But Margarita, our office admin, who also like oversees our guest groups, but she's exceptional at cleaning and caring for the facility. She said if there are people or groups of friends or maybe a small group Bible study that want to come and serve, reach out to camp and give us your schedule availability. The tasks that we have are, you know, your typical like winter clean or spring clean, if you will, of like cleaning all of the dining room chairs, cleaning all the tables and the table legs, washing walls, and just the nitty-gritty things that won't get done through a summer season. She says she could do it herself, but she'd rather work with people. So if there are people that want to come out, we would be flexible to the availability of others rather than setting up a work bee or workshop day.
12: Okay. Nope, that sounds good. Well, what other ways can we help you as we look at middle of September?
11: Honestly, I think a lot of prayer for our summer volunteers who are transitioning into like post-secondary, into high school, into their workspaces. That's all coming up right now. And we know the camp high from being in such a tight-knit community from camp, that starts to drift into this season of life now. And so praying for them especially. And then we're already in preparation for next summer. And so prayer for discernment on roles, on dates, on scheduling, on opportunity to connect with families and campers. Those things all happen year round. And so we really appreciate that. Yeah, we're just trying to still come out of a busy summer and into a transition of seasons. Things don't completely shut down through the year, but we're thankful for a change of pace.
10: That was Chelsea Zylstra, co-director of Turtle Mountain Bible Camp. More with Chelsea in just a bit. For CJRB Radio, I'm Betty Sawatsky.

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3: It's the middle of the week, Wednesday, September 16th, which means we are starting to slide downward toward the weekend. The next Lawn and Garden Journal this Saturday morning at 9:15. Do want to give you the heads up that it will be a best of program. Our good friend and host, Carla Hersina, needs to be away from the studio this Saturday, but we'll be sharing some of the best calls and conversation from the last couple of weeks, and then looking ahead to Carla's return to the studio to answer your questions on Saturday, September 26th. Let's go to the newsroom. It is 7:30.
4: This is CJRB News.
5: Good morning. I'm Alexander Peters. The long-awaited sod-turning ceremony for the Boys of Ain Lagoon took place last week with both in-town and out-of-town dignitaries in attendance. Head of Council for Boys of Ain Morton, Judy Swanson, says it's been a long process to get to this point, but it's finally here.
6: This summer and all of this year, we've been busy. There's a lot of projects. We're really excited about finally moving ahead with the lagoon, which has been over 10 years in the process. So this is something that this community needs. It needs to happen. So when we see the people out there working on it, we're very excited that actually it's going to take place.
5: Boys of Ain Morton Council has also toured Minister Glenn Simmer through the seniors' apartments of Cherry Creek Place and the expansion project that is being developed. And Turtle Mountain Bible Camp had great success with Camp Wishlist Initiative this past summer to help meet the needs in the different areas of camp life. The idea was instigated by their camp staff and was well received by supporters. Co-director Chelsea Zylstra says one of the greater needs is in their horse riding program.
7: I know that we are still actively fundraising for a new horse trailer. The one that our equestrian director, Stephanie, has is really on its last end of life for the trailer. So we're looking for a horse trailer, and the budget is growing, and we're thankful for that. But now that she has a more attainable budget, there's just no used trailers on the market that she can find well. So we're on the hunt still.
5: For more details on this fundraiser, visit Turtle Mountain Bible Camp. A GoFundMe campaign for a Dufferin area property owner is gaining support as he faces legal costs following a confrontation involving suspected property theft. The fundraiser for Henry Suderman was started by Roland area resident Mike Frimmer, who says the response reflects frustration among rural residents who feel property crime continues to be a problem.
8: I think those people that are donating, and thank you to them very much, it's all appreciated, they don't want criminals to think they can just do it, get arrested, pay their whatever that restitution may be. We want it so that it isn't so easy for them to offend, reoffend, and reoffend in many cases.
5: The campaign has a $50,000 goal and has raised more than $5,000 at the time of the interview. Find the full story on Discover Westman. And while you're there, be sure to subscribe to the daily newsletter to receive it directly into your inbox.
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5: Looking like a cloudy day today with showers, fog clearing up in the morning, working our way up to a high of 13 degrees. Tonight, showers ending, fog rolling in overnight, low of plus 3. Thursday, sunny high of 19. Friday, cloudy high of 19. Currently in Pilot Mound, it is 2 degrees, 4 degrees in Brandon. And in Ansuras, and in Melitta, Boisevin, and Killarney, it is 5 degrees. Winds are calm with a relative humidity of 97%. Your real-time radar and local weather are waiting for you on Discover Westman.
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12: Rain and excess moisture has been the story for many farmers this year. In some areas, the rain was welcome, but the timing has been off, which has created its own problems, from disease to harvest delays. Chair of Saskatchewan Pulse Growers, Stuart Lawrence, says 2026 has been a difficult year for root rot. And RCMP are looking for information following an unusual cattle incident near Dunmore, Alberta. According to the Southeast Alberta Rural Crime Watch Association, a bull calf was shot near a grid road sometime between late Friday evening and early Saturday morning. The animal's right shoulder and tongue were removed. Anyone who may have any information is being asked to contact RCMP directly. For Golden West, I'm Glendale Allen Vossler.
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15: We'll hear from Killarney School phys ed teacher Kendall Campbell Johnson as the volleyball program kicks off across the board. 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
17: Really good. We have gotten underway with our high school team, the women's team. They are all, like, teams have been chosen. We went through a trial process for the JVs. We had 21 athletes trying out for our competitive JV team. So we, because we had so many kids, we decided we were going to do a developmental JV team as well. So that whole process has gotten figured out, and everybody's got their schedules, and we'll both be playing in the league coming up here for Zone 9. And then our JV girls will be hosting provincials the last weekend in November in Killarney, 26th, 27th, 28th of November. And so our developmental team will be a huge part of that process.
15: More with Kendall Campbell-Johnson on DiscoverWestman.com. In Major League Baseball, the Blue Jays lost to Detroit 10-1 and are now two games back of Cleveland for the final playoff spot in the American League. I'm Dave Anthony.
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22: It's Wednesday, and I'm Betty Sawatsky. It was another amazing summer for the staff, volunteers, and campers at Turtle Mountain Bible Camp. And now, as the summer camp season comes to a close, there are still ways we can help them. If it's not to help in the fall season cleanup, then in joining them at their fall fundraiser coming up in October. Camp co-director Chelsea Zylstra shares truly the most important way supporters of Turtle Mountain Bible Camp can help their ministry.
23: It is mid-September, and you have had one whirlwind of a summer. I can only imagine. What would be your recap? Some of the highlights, some of the challenges, and then how can we help you?
7: Yeah, definitely. It was a really, really great summer. We were so thankful for the unity of our summer volunteers. They were strong leaders. They were ready to jump in and help where needed. We had over 550 campers attend camp, and we were able to open our wait list. We used our new cabin pod building that was built through last winter, and it went into full swing the first week of camp even and was used, including our family camp. We had 150 volunteers and more. We had like some day volunteers come in just, you know, filling in needs that weren't there. We had 1 week that really stretched us in our health officer position. That role is essential. We aren't allowed to have campers on site without that role filled. And so we had a girl on rotation doing night shifts from like 5 p.m. to 7 a.m. half the week. And then we had a health officer for the first half of the week. And then we were headhunting to find somebody to fill in the day shifts. And it all came together. But that is a week that will always stand out to me of how there's a need and God fills it. And sometimes he fills it in the moment. And sometimes he lets you know ahead of time. And so it was really encouraging that it all came together. You know, there's moments where you're worried and you begin to stress, but God's faithfulness over the years reminds you that he's going to have it covered. And we're always telling our team that you're like, we see these needs. God's got it. How is that going to play out? He's just going to have to let us know his plan. It's not that he hasn't thought it through already.
23: Exactly right. I think that's the thing is that we need to always remember is God knows. He knows.
7: He does.
23: Right?
7: Yes. Yeah.
23: Now, the pod, I knew that was going to be new. How many campers does that add to your camp?
7: So the way that it works, the facility itself can offer 30 more beds to campers. And what we often did was we would actually fill that building first because each of those rooms has one more bunk than what our cabins offer. So we were actually able to, maybe we weren't opening the whole building and all of the cabins, but we would move a cabin group into the pod to allow that one extra bed to get that kid off the wait list without having to continue looking for more and more leaders to fill every single cabin leader-like need. I think there was 1 week where all of the facilities were used, but otherwise we were able to kind of move things around to make sure we just had enough beds for all the kids that wanted to get in.
23: Okay, okay. And now Turtle Mountain Bible Camp, I mean, for those who are not familiar with all the things that you provide at your camp, mm-hmm. It's on Partridge Lake?
7: Yes, we're on Partridge Lake. On a given week, we have enough beds now so we could have 111 campers weekly if we had all the cabins and all the leaders filled, like every bed. Our biggest week of camp we saw was 104 campers. And so that was really awesome. But we really like noticed the difference in the way that we would run our program and how busy our skills would be with that level, like that amount of campers. And it was really exciting to see when we had campers who had higher needs, like needed one-on-one time or needed more flexibility, the Lord gave us the right amount of cabin leaders with like extra cabin leaders to support those campers. And so nobody had to go home early. They didn't have to wonder how's this week going to go, because we were able to offer those needs and those supports. And so we're really thankful that, again, God looked ahead and he knew all the campers and all their needs, and he saw which cabin leaders and what other volunteer leaders we needed, and it all just matched up. So it was really exciting.
22: Chelsea Zylstra, Camp Co-Director at Turtle Mountain Bible Camp. And more with Chelsea in just a few minutes. For CJRB Radio, I'm Betty Sawatsky.

0: Manitoba musical icon Ray St. Germain and Dynamite Woman on Wednesday's morning show. We are looking at sunshine this morning, clouds showing up and showers developing this afternoon as we head toward highs between 13 and 17. The warmest temperatures today expected in the Red River Valley in southeastern Manitoba. And good morning, Eva.
1: Hey, good morning, Chris.
0: How are you today?
1: Doing well.
0: Pleasant
1: Doing
0: morning.
1: Well. It's a pleasant morning. I think if you didn't mow your lawn last night, probably you're not going to be able to do that today.
0: Yeah, hey? I did mow my lawn late yesterday afternoon with the forecast indicating accumulating rainfall today. But it does look like there will be some grace period here if you want to try and get it done maybe by lunch or very early afternoon. So time for Did You Know? Again, not really a theme today, Eva. We're going to start with something that you're very familiar with as our music director. It's a question about music.
1: Okay.
0: What country music artist released the hit song Coal Miner's Daughter in 1970? Was it Dolly Parton, Loretta Lynn, or Tammy Wynette? So Dolly Parton, Loretta Lynn, or Tammy Wynette?
1: Well, I know this song. I think it's Loretta Lynn or Tammy Wynette.
0: Okay,
1: I know
0: which way are you feeling?
1: Loretta Lynn, Tammy Wynette. Oh, man, I'm going to go Loretta Lynn.
0: You're right. It is Loretta Lynn. Yeah. So it went to number one late in 1970, spent 1 week on the Billboard Hot Country chart, and it was her fourth number one hit when it did that.
1: And I think we still play it.
0: I believe we do. Yeah. I believe we do. Now, this toy, which is named after a Hawaiian word, was released by Wham-O in 1958 and became an instant craze among children. Do I have to give you any...
1: Whack-a-mole?
0: Not quite Hawaiian.
1: Okay.
0: Do I need to give you any options, or do you think you can figure this out?
1: Oh, give me a few options.
0: Again, it's named after a Hawaiian word.
1: And it's a toy.
0: And it's a toy. So, lei, jack-in-the-box, or hula hoop?
1: I'd be a hula hoop.
0: Absolutely, it's a hula hoop. The person that shared the idea with Wham-O actually was inspired after a trip in Australia when she saw children using bamboo hoops as a toy.
1: Well, I still have some hula hoops in the garage. So,
0: do you?
1: Yeah.
0: Perhaps we'll have to bring those out.
1: Just
0: maybe not for
1: try.
0: Us.
1: No, not for us. Maybe Zach.
0: Maybe Zach. One last one. British Columbia's provincial flower is what?
1: Oh.
0: Is it the Pacific dogwood, the winter lily, or fireweed?
1: Wow. I really don't know.
0: I figured this one would be very much out there. So,
1: what's the first one again?
0: Pacific dogwood, winter lily, and fireweed.
1: I'm going to say fireweed.
0: That is a good answer.
1: Oh, but it's not correct.
0: It's not correct. Mm-hmm. Fireweed is common in southern BC's interior. It actually sprouts after forest fires.
1: Okay.
0: It is Pacific dogwood.
1: Oh.
0: Now, the Pacific dogwood's a tree, right?
1: Yeah.
0: So the flowers bloom in April. And then in the fall, the trees are obviously in full green foliage and feature red berries.
1: And just beautiful.
0: It was adopted as BC's floral emblem in 1956.
1: Okay, we need a tree.
0: Like for a morning show tree?
1: No, like just a Manitoba provincial.
0: Oh, I'm sure there is.
1: Yeah.
0: Might have to look into that for another Did You Know?
1: Another Did You Know?
0: And now you know as we head toward 8.
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8: Welcome back. I'm Betty Sawatsky. You've been listening to my conversation with Chelsea Zylstra. Chelsea and Daniel Zylstra are the camp directors for Turtle Mountain Bible Camp. Chelsea has been sharing on the amazing things happening at the camp, but now also some of those needs.
9: Yes, we have a fall fundraiser October 25th. The information for the event is on our website. We're doing a silent auction, and a local artist, Nancy Penner, is donating an original art piece to be auctioned off. We're going to have that on display and available for auction at the event. We also have special music coming, as well as just summer testimonies, people to share what God has done over the summer and how he has been shaping their lives, and they've seen him shape lives of others as they've served. And Richard and Cindy Pugh from the Boisevain area are catering the event.
10: Do you have a designation right for the money where that is heading for?
9: We have a board meeting coming up in mid-September, and they're going to determine where the funds will be donated to. We aren't going into a building project, and so often that can be a really easy area of designating funds. So yeah, we're going to narrow that down of where are our greatest needs and how will we promote that. I know that we are still actively fundraising for a new horse trailer, the one that our equestrian director, Stephanie, has. Is really on its last end of life for the trailer. So we're looking for a horse trailer. And the budget is growing, and we're thankful for that. But now that she has a more attainable budget, there's just no used trailers on the market that she can find well. So we're on the hunt still.
10: Okay, well, maybe there is somebody who has a horse trailer, to donate. That'd be the perfect win, right? Again, God is going to call, right?
9: He does every time. Yes, yes. And she's starting up her, she's starting up her horseback riding lessons again now, and registration is online to sign up for horse riding lessons.
10: Oh, that's important to know. Oh, that's wonderful. That has been a really nice addition to Turtle Mountain Bible Camp, right?
9: Yes, it's been amazing. She's been able to make connections with kids from the community that wouldn't necessarily come overnight for camp, but she's built relationships with the horse community, and that's been really amazing. Last year in the winter semester, she was doing 30 to 40 lessons per week from like January till May.
10: That's astounding. Oh, I love it. Yes. I love it. It's so, so, so good. Again, spreading the gospel through the different talents and passions. How cool is that, right? Just loving on people.
9: Yeah.
10: That's wonderful.
9: Yeah.
8: For more information on Turtle Mountain Bible Camp's fall fundraiser evening that takes place on October 25th, visit their website to register. RSVP is required for food preparation. 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
2: It's Wednesday, September 16th, and for one night only, Southern Gospel music star Linda Randall will be in Winnipeg for a concert at Calvary Temple. We had the opportunity to speak with her ahead of her arrival in the province later this week. I'll share a bit of that conversation with you in 10 minutes, and Linda will be telling us about the friends she's bringing along to take the stage with her. Right now, it's 8 o'clock.
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4: Good morning. I'm Alexander Peters. Last week, Tuesday, Minister Glenn Simmert, along with the provincial leaders, joined Boisevain Morton council members at the construction site of the new lagoon. Mayor Judy Swanson says the sod turning ceremony brought realization that after many changes to the original plan, the project is finally going to happen.
5: When we took on the lagoon, we're doing it locally. The bid came in over $2 million over what we had allowed or what we had allocated for the lagoon. It's not feasible for a community our size to add another $2 million onto what already we're committed for. So we looked at it, talked about it, and we are the contractors. The municipality is the official contractors for phase one, which is about 80% of the lagoon.
4: The horsemanship program at Turtle Mountain Bible Camp continues to expand with program leader Stephanie Nestebo beyond the months of summer camp. Camp co-director Chelsea Zylstra says registration for horseback riding lessons is now open.
6: Yes, it's been amazing. She's been able to make connections with kids from the community that wouldn't necessarily come overnight for camp, but she's built relationships with the horse community, and that's been really amazing. Connection. Last year in the winter semester, she was doing 30 to 40 lessons per week. From like January till May. She's starting up her horseback riding lessons again. Registration is online to sign up for horse riding lessons.
4: Visit the Turtle Mountain Bible Camp website for more information on their horseback riding program. And after 45 years of hosting a bluegrass, country, and gospel music festival, the organizers of the Cripple Creek Music Festival have decided to end the event. Art Weeb is one of the co-founders and a current committee member. He says the move came after reviewing the financial future of the event, considering the first-time shortfall ahead of this past summer's festival.
7: Throughout the festival's history, we worked to remain self-sufficient while giving our audience the opportunity to contribute through donations. In 2026, the festival faced its first $4,000 shortfall, which prompted us to seek financial support. After reviewing the income and expenses from our 45th festival, we realized we would likely face a similar financial situation again in 2027.
4: Find these stories and more on Discover Westman and in the daily news delivered to your inbox when you subscribe.
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4: Looking like a cloudy day today with showers, fog clearing up in the morning, working our way up to a high of 13 degrees. Tonight, showers ending, fog rolling in overnight, low of plus 3. Thursday, sunny high of 19. Friday, cloudy high of 19. Currently in Pilot Mound, it is 2 degrees, 5 degrees in Brandon. in Souris and in Melitta. Boise Van and Killarney, it is 6 degrees. Winds are coming in from the south and southeast at 6 kilometers per hour with a relative humidity of 95%. Your real-time radar and local weather are waiting for you on Discover Westman.
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0: Canadian country music star Adam Gregory and Big Star on Wednesday's morning show. Sunshine this morning, clouds showing up, and then showers developing by this afternoon. Make sure you empty those rain gauges from earlier this week. We are expecting accumulating rainfall of 5 to 10 millimeters today. Looking at highs between 13 and 17, coolest in the southwest and warmer as you work eastward into the Red River Valley and southeastern Manitoba. While Southern gospel music star Linda Randall will be in Winnipeg Friday night for a one-night-only concert at Calvary Temple. She's been entertaining fans for years since being discovered by Bill Gaither himself in joining the Gaither Homecoming. We chatted with Linda, who is bringing some friends to join her for the show Friday night.
1: Laura Bertan, she won

0: Mania's Got Talent quite a few years ago, but since then she has just been soaring in her musical career and ministry. She's done duets with a lot of amazing people that you would know, and you would, if you listen to this type of music. She has a classically trained voice, but she does a lot of really, really great ministry music. You'll be blown away by her ministry and her time with us. And then Chris Blue, he is currently, he's a Gaither artist, has been now officially for the last couple of years, I think, in and out of the Gaither tour for a few years. And then Bill and the Gaither record label decided to do some songs with him and the record. And he is, I say, tearing things up in Jesus' name. Amen.
1: Oh, I like that. Linda Randall, one night only at Winnipeg's Calvary Temple again this Friday, September 18th. I just checked. There are still some tickets available. LindaRandall.com. And here is a pro tip, my friends. Be listening for the chance to win tickets at some point this morning. We'll take a look at that wet forecast to come for today in 10 minutes. Music on the way from Carolyn Ahrens and the Beatles.
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waiting for this moment to arise. You were only waiting for this moment to arise. You were only waiting for this moment to arise.

0: That was Carolyn Ahrens. Good morning. If you are trying to get ahead of today's rain, as I mentioned earlier, get that lawn mowed last night. You weren't alone. It seemed a lot of people had that very same idea. In fact, as I was pulling in at home, it was just after 8 o'clock, and one of the neighbors was still out there mowing. It was getting dark enough that I thought, she sure could use some headlights on that mower. Hard to see out there. The lines definitely won't have been perfectly straight, and there may even have been a few spots that she completely missed. But overall, the greater part of the lawn was shorter, and that's all that really mattered. When rain is in the forecast, sometimes it's less about doing a perfect job and more about simply just getting it done. Well, these days, sunrise isn't until 7:11 and sunset is at 7:33. So those evenings, they have become noticeably shorter. Well, stay with us. We'll have your forecast coming up here in just a moment.
1: Before there's a summary, there has to be a story. 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
2: Harold Giesbrecht here with One Hope Canada, excited to invite you to the Dauphin Bible Camp 80th Anniversary Celebration. 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The Dauphin Bible Camp 80th Anniversary Celebration, coming up this Sunday. Don't miss it.
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4: And here we go, my friends. 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We are looking at peaks of sunshine this morning before it clouds over and then showers develop later today. Could see 5 to 10 millimeters or 2 to 4 tenths of an inch. High 13 degrees. Showers ending this evening. Fog developing overnight. Risk of frost with a low of plus 3. Sunny Thursday, high 19. Cloudy Friday and 19. Saturday, periods of rain back in the forecast. High 17 degrees. 6 this hour in Melitta, Boisevain, and Killarney, just 3 in Pilot Mound, also 6 in Brandon and Souris. Wind from the south-southeast at 6, and the relative humidity is 95%. Planning your day? Get the latest local forecast on the weather page of the Discover Westman app.
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6: Visit teacher at Killarney School, Kendall Campbell Johnson, says there's a ton of excitement as the volleyball programs are kicking off across the board.
7: 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So we, because we had so many kids, we decided we were going to do a developmental JV team as well. So that whole process has gotten figured out, and everybody's got their schedules, and we'll both be playing in the league coming up here for Zone 9. And then our JV girls will be hosting provincials the last weekend in November in Killarney, 26th, 27th, 28th of November. And so our developmental team will be a huge part of that process.
6: 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In Major League Baseball, the Blue Jays lost to Detroit 10-1 and are now two games back of Cleveland for the final playoff spot in the American League. I'm Dave Anthony.
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0: Hi, I'm Eva with a look at what's happening in Brandon. Funds for Furry Friends 25th Anniversary Celebration will take place September 25th at the Backyard on Aberdeen in Brandon. 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
4: 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Tonight at midnight, the early bird deadline in the Stars Air Ambulance Lucky Stars 50-50. Jerry Lynn Johnston from Stars will join us in a few minutes to talk about that early bird prize pack, which, let's just say, is very relaxing, not to mention the fact you could win up to $300,000 through the 50-50 itself. Stick around. Right now, 8:30.
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6: Good morning. I'm Alexander Peters. As Turtle Mountain Bible Camp winds down from a busy summer, cleanup and preparing for the fall and winter season begins. Camp co-director Chelsea Zylstra asks their followers to pray for their campers and volunteers and staff as they transition back to normal life away from camp and for planning for 2027.
7: We're already in preparation for next summer, and so prayer for discernment on roles, on dates, on scheduling, on opportunity to connect with families and campers. Those things all happen year-round, and so we really appreciate that. Yeah, we're just trying to still come out of a busy summer and into a transition of seasons. Things don't completely shut down through the year, but we're thankful for a change of pace.
6: Turtle Mountain Bible Camp will be hosting their annual fall fundraiser on October 25th. RSVP is required. And the municipality of Boisevain-Morton has taken on the construction of the first stage of building the new lagoon. Mayor Judy Swanson says the bid came in over $2 million more than what they had allocated for the project, which would put a significant strain on local taxpayers.
8: So we looked at it, talked about it, and we are the contractors. The municipality is the official contractors for phase one, which is about 80% of the lagoon. So we're going to do it locally. We're hiring local people, and we believe we can bring it in fairly well under budget. So we had a meeting to make sure that we're all on track, and it's really an interesting project.
6: For 45 years, the Cripple Creek Music Festival has attracted bluegrass, country, and gospel music fans to an oak-shaded property south of Morden. Unfortunately, that late July tradition has ended with this past summer's event. After a first-time funding shortfall ahead of it, committee member and co-founder Art Weeb says the overall financial future of the festival was reviewed, and it was likely a similar situation would happen next year.
9: We already had the last 3 years a third generation participating already, and it was exciting to see. I think the legacy will be to encourage communities to set up venues where local performers can perform. There are a lot of great musicians in our area. It's good to see that they have a venue where they can show their talent.
6: Over the years, hundreds of performers took the Cripple Creek stage, with thousands enjoying the music. If you want to stay on top of what's happening in your community, subscribe to the Daily News on Discover Westman.
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6: Looking like a cloudy day today with showers, fog clearing up in the morning, working our way up to a high of 13 degrees. Tonight, showers ending, fog rolling in overnight, low of plus 3. Thursday, sunny high of 19. Friday, cloudy high of 19. Currently in Pilot Mound, it is 2 degrees, 5 degrees in Brandon and Souris, and in Melitta, Boisevain and Killarney, it is 6 degrees. Winds are coming in from the south and southeast at 6 kilometers per hour, with a relative humidity of 95%. Your real-time radar and local weather are waiting for you on Discover Westman.
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0: That's Pass Me to Manitoba guest LSR Thiessen. I Want a Woman on Wednesday's morning show, September 16th. Cloud and over later today, showers developing, and we're looking at highs between 13 and 17 with the coolest temps in the southwest and the warmest in the Red River Valley in southeastern Manitoba. Stars Air Ambulance is hoping you will partner with it on a fundraiser that could lead you to winning up to $300,000. It's the Lucky Stars 50-50, and Jerry Lynn Johnston joins us to tell us more and remind us about tonight's early bird deadline at midnight.
1: The early bird prize package is a beautiful spa package at Thermia Spa Village in Winnipeg, valued at $2,000. And then the 50-50 will be the main prize when we do draws on October 27th, which could be your chance to win up to $300,000.
2: When someone's supporting the Lucky Stars 50-50, where does the money go? What is it actually used for?
1: The dollars that we receive from this 50-50 will go directly into critical care operations 24/7 that we provide across the province each and every day 24/7. This is something that we need in order to operate. It goes into tools, our training, the work that we do to be able to be there for the next patient in need. And really, your chance at winning this lucky 50-50 prize is also your chance at helping to save someone's life.
2: Yeah, maybe touch on that a little bit more. Why would you encourage Manitobans specifically to participate and buy a Lucky Stars 50-50 ticket?
1: So like I said, our STARS is a charitable organization and we receive a portion of our funds from the government. But in order to stay in operation, we truly do need to fundraise and we can't do it without our community partners, individual supporters. So this lottery is really critical to us ensuring that we can be there for the next patient in need.
0: The Lucky Stars 50-50 is on now tonight, midnight, the deadline to get tickets and be entered for that early bird prize of a Thermia Spa package for four, not to mention the up to $300,000 you could win through the 50-50 itself. 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20 in Toronto, 19 in Ottawa, 18 in Montreal, 16 in Quebec City, 14 in Fredericton, 16 in Halifax, 15 in Charlottetown, drizzle in St. John's, and 12 Canada's North, Whitehorse 10 degrees, minus 3 in Yellowknife, showers in Iqaluit, and 4 this hour. That's a look at temperatures across Canada. Your forecast, which includes the potential for accumulating rainfall today, coming up.
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0: I mentioned earlier this week there could be multiple rounds of shower activity in the forecast, and that includes today as we see clouds roll in and showers develop by the afternoon, 5 to 10 millimeters possible, high 13. Showers ending early this evening, fog developing overnight, low of plus 3 with the risk of frost. Mainly sunny Thursday, high 19. Clouds return Friday and 19. Periods of rain in the forecast Saturday, high 17. 7 degrees this morning in Melitta, Boise of Ames, and Killarney, 6 in Brandon and Souris, 4 in Pilot Mound. Wind from the south-southeast at 6, and the relative humidity is 86%. From sunshine to thunderstorm, know what's coming with the forecast on the Discover Westman app.
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0: And let's open up that anniversary album on this Wednesday morning show. 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Happy 64th anniversary to Ernie and Betty Siemens of Morris. Congratulations. 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Sammy Kershaw and Terry Clark, Love of My Life.

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2: 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Hi, I'm Pete Smith. We're continuing to look at homes in the Scriptures. Today's verse is found in Ruth 1, verse 21. They are the sad confession of a Jewish lady who returns home to Bethlehem after spending 10 years away in Moab. Naomi says, "I went out full, and the Lord hath brought me home again empty." When famine struck Bethlehem, Naomi, her husband, and their two sons left home. It seems that rather than trust the Lord, they decided to do the best they could on their own. However, tragedy struck three times, and Naomi's husband died, as did her two sons. Though her life seemed empty, she acknowledges the Lord's grace and goodness in bringing her back home. Friend, do you need to return to the Lord today? The wasted years have brought you only sorrow and shame. God waits for you. He longs to bless you again. Join us again soon at Compass Point.
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0: This is CJRB News.
6: Good morning. I'm Alexander Peters. The long-awaited sod-turning ceremony for the Boys of Ain Lagoon took place last week with both in-town and out-of-town dignitaries in attendance. Head of Council for Boys of Ain Morton, Judy Swanson, says it's been a long process to get to this point, but it's finally here.
7: This summer and all of this year, we've been busy. There's a lot of projects. We're really excited about finally moving ahead with the lagoon, which has been over 10 years in the process. So this is something that this community needs. It needs to happen. So when we see the people out there working on it, we're very excited that actually it's going to take place.
6: Boys of Ain Morton Council has also toured Minister Glenn Simmer through the seniors' apartments of Cherry Creek Place and the expansion project that is being developed. And Turtle Mountain Bible Camp had great success with Camp Wishlist Initiative this past summer to help meet the needs in the different areas of camp life. The idea was instigated by their camp staff and was well received by supporters. Co-director Chelsea Zylstra says one of the greater needs is in their horse riding program.
8: I know that we are still actively fundraising for a new horse trailer. The one that our equestrian director, Stephanie, has is really on its last end of life for the trailer. So we're looking for a horse trailer. And the budget is growing, and we're thankful for that. But now that she has a more attainable budget, there's just no used trailers on the market that she can find well. So we're on the hunt still.
6: For more details on this fundraiser, visit Turtle Mountain Bible Camp. A GoFundMe campaign for a Dufferin area property owner is gaining support as he faces legal costs following a confrontation involving suspected property theft. The fundraiser for Henry Suderman was started by Roland area resident Mike Frimmer, who says the response reflects frustration among rural residents who feel property crime continues to be a problem.
9: I think those people that are donating, and thank you to them very much, it's all appreciated, they don't want criminals to think they can just do it, get arrested, pay their whatever that restitution may be. We want it so that it isn't so easy for them to offend, reoffend, and reoffend in many cases.
6: The campaign has a $50,000 goal and has raised more than $5,000 at the time of the interview. Find the full story on Discover Westman. 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
6: Looking like a cloudy day today with showers, fog clearing up in the morning, working our way up to a high of 13 degrees. Tonight, showers ending, fog rolling in overnight, low of plus 3. Thursday, sunny high of 19. Friday, cloudy high of 19. Currently in Pilot Mound, it is 2 degrees, 5 degrees in Brandon and Souris, and in Melitta, Boise Van, and Killarney, it is 6 degrees. Winds are coming in from the south and southeast at 6 kilometers per hour with a relative humidity of 95%. Your real-time radar and local weather are waiting for you on Discover Westman.
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0: Rosemary Siemens in the Sweet By and By. Wednesday's morning show, September 16th. I'm Chris Sumner. And did you fill up yesterday at your local co-op gas bar? It was Fuel Good Day at participating locations in Manitoba. In fact, right across Western Canada, with a donation from every liter sold at minimum 5 cents per liter was going to local organizations and nonprofits in our communities. Now, since 2017, Fuel Good Day has raised more than $5.6 million benefiting thousands of organizations across Western Canada. Now, last year, Fuel Good Day was a record setter of $795,000 raised. We're awaiting to hear from Federated Co-op Limited to find out if that number was surpassed yesterday. So, to those of you that filled up, a big thank you. Those local organizations do appreciate it.
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0: I mentioned earlier this week there could be multiple rounds of shower activity in the forecast, and that includes today as we see clouds roll in and showers develop by the afternoon, 5 to 10 millimeters possible, high 13. Showers ending early this evening, fog developing overnight, low of plus 3 with the risk of frost. Mainly sunny at Thursday, high 19. Clouds return Friday and 19. Periods of rain in the forecast Saturday, high 17. 7 degrees this morning in Melitta, Boisvane, and Killarney. 6 in Brandon and Souris. 4 in Pilot Mound. Wind from the south-southeast at 6, and the relative humidity is 86%. From sunshine to thunderstorm, know what's coming with the forecast on the Discover Westman app.

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4: And that's all for today's morning show, midweek Wednesday, September 16th. And in fact, that's all for me in studio this week. I'll be stepping away for a few days, and our good friend, Drive Home show host, Zach Drieger will be a part of the breakfast table with you on Thursday and Friday. 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
5: Hi, this is Ben Lowell, and welcome to Back to the Bible Canada with Dr. John Neufeld. We're continuing our series today, The End of the Beginning. So let's turn in our Bibles to Luke 24, 36 to 43, as Dr. Neufeld brings us a message titled, Flesh and Bones.
6: When I was in seminary, it's now so many years ago, but those were for me very formative years. I mean, I took the privilege of being able to learn the original languages and reading the great classics of our faith and being trained in discovering the original meaning of a text and so many other things. And I took this as a great privilege and an opportunity that is not provided for everyone. But there were gaps in my training, and I only realized it as after, you know, my seminary training, I did not think my education was done. You know, a lifetime of dealing with a text of scripture and a lifetime of ministry and relationships with people and listening to them and seeing what they were dealing with in the light of the scripture that I was constantly learning. You know, and one of the things I soon learned that no one in seminary had trained me as to what to do when I stood at the bedside of the dying. And what were the needs of the dying? You know, I soon realized that one of the questions of the dying, once they had embraced that they were indeed dying, is, you know, what next? Pastor, tell me about heaven. Are there things I need to care for before I go? Are there sins I need to confess? Relationships I need to mend? Are there things that I can do to help my family when I'm gone? And then there's the matter of pain that often attends the dying, and ethical questions, including, as it all right now to refuse any more treatment, and how to settle the doubts that I entertain and the anxiety I'm dealing with and the troubling questions that do remain. I mean, all those things. But above them all are to prepare the dying for the life to come. For those who don't know Christ, to explain the gospel with all patience. And for those who are rooted in Christ, to help them with their travel brochure and help them to anticipate the deathless joys that are just before them. And ah, yes, when I left seminary, I knew so little about the doctrine of heaven, but I began to see how important this doctrine was. And one of the things I learned is that the resurrection of Jesus is a prototype or a foretaste of all who will be resurrected with him. We know that in the end, as Paul says in 1 Corinthians 15, verse 20, that Christ's resurrection is the first fruits of those who have fallen asleep. And in verse 22, that in Christ all will be made alive. And in verse 42, what is sown, that is, the body of the beloved who has died, is perishable. It decays in due time. If Christ delays his coming, it is reduced to nothing. But what is raised is imperishable, and that means, of course, that we need to visit the resurrection accounts of Jesus with a great deal of interest, not only to prove that he was indeed raised, and therefore that he is who he says he is, and that our God is not dead but alive. I mean, this is a part of what we do learn in the resurrection. But we are also interested because we will rise as he did, so that we can learn about the life to come by paying close attention to the eyewitness accounts as Jesus appeared alive to his disciples. And today we've come to that passage in which the disciples as a group first encounter Jesus alive. So I'm reading Luke chapter 24, verses 36 to 43. As they were talking about these things, Jesus himself stood among them and said to them, "Peace to you." But they were startled and frightened and thought they saw a spirit. And he said to them, why are you troubled? And why do doubts arise in your hearts? See my hands and my feet, that it is I myself. Touch me and see, for a spirit does not have flesh and bones as you see that I have. And when he had said this, he showed them his hands and his feet. And while they still disbelieved for joy and were marveling, he said to them, have you anything here to eat? They gave to him a piece of broiled fish, and he took it and ate it before them. Now our passage begins with the words, as they were talking about these things. So who are the they? You know, are the two Emmaus disciples still there? Well, Luke doesn't tell us, and I think it's likely that they didn't, because of what I see in the other Gospels. Again, we can't know that with certainty. But because none of the other accounts include the event of the Emmaus disciples, I'm assuming that the apostles are now alone. There are merely 11 in the room, or are there 10? I mean, John, in his account of this, says that there were two times when Jesus met with his apostles. On the first occasion, there are only 10 of them. Thomas is missing for a reason that John doesn't explain. But Luke often abbreviates his account, only includes one such meeting, and I think Luke is telling us of the first of the two meetings, which would be after dark in our way of calculating. You know, it's Sunday evening, the way we say, and of course, the Jews would have thought of that as a Monday. Already the new day has begun, but it is dark, and Peter is describing that he has seen the risen Jesus, and if I'm right, the Emmaus disciples have left now. But they have told a remarkable account of walking with Jesus, doing a Bible study with him. He's alive, they say. And no one's going to sleep on that night. They're talking about these things. I mean, was it a vision or was it bodily and physical? Is it possible for the senses to be so deceived that it seems so, but it really isn't so? But if it is so, what does it mean? Has the day of resurrection from the dead, the things, you know, the prophets had envisioned, have those end times really come upon us already? Is this then the end of the age? And Luke doesn't tell us everything they talked about, but we have to believe one night of talking would not have been enough. There's so much more to say. Everyone is thoroughly engaged, both adding their thoughts as well as listening to the others, but no one in that room knows what this means or what this means that they should be doing. And as they discuss, as they contemplate, as they try to integrate and come to terms with what they believe about this, and there would have been no agreement in the room, suddenly Jesus stands among them. As to, you know, as to how he got there, since the doors of the room were locked, none of them know. You know, it has been said by many that Jesus can now walk through closed doors. Well, you know, I've always had trouble with that explanation, because Jesus is not a spirit. He is very real, very physical, very bodily. Another possibility is that the one who can give sight to the blind and command the wind and the waves so to obey him can easily command a locked door to open. You know, that approach to the problem would be consistent with what later happened to Peter. It's described in Acts 12, verse 10. In that text, in which the Lord releases Peter from prison, says, when they had passed the first and the second guard, they came to the iron gate leading into the city. It opened for them of its own accord, and they went out and went along one street, and immediately the angel left him. And so, you know, I guess it could well be that as the disciples are engaged in this riveting conversation, the door simply opened for Jesus and he walked in. Well, another possibility, as we have seen in the last episode, is, you know, when Jesus met with the Emmaus disciples, he disappeared. That is, it was a miraculous event. I guess all I mean to convey is that we must not, in the appearance of Jesus in that room, imagine that he is less bodily than any of the other disciples who are in the room. But we have to imagine the shock. They're in discussion, and then there's Jesus himself. He's right there. His first words, peace to you. And what appropriate words. Perhaps these words were meant to address their troubled and frightened thoughts. Be at peace, for everything is well. You know, I'm here. And I'm sure that is what Jesus meant, but he could also have meant more. Now that he had died for their sins, now that he had risen from the dead, there is now peace between these men and God, and the debt before God is now settled. They are eternally accepted before God. Their eternity is now secure. What peace? Peace to you. And every face is now staring at him, and Luke, who has interviewed everyone who is there, accurately describes the reaction. It does not appear a reaction of peace. Rather, Luke says, they're startled. Another way of saying it is, they're shocked. And a second reaction, they're frightened, very much afraid, very terrified. Why? Because fear is a natural reaction to the supernatural. I mean, you think about it, you know, in terms of, you know, the way unbelievers sometimes speak of it. We hear of people being afraid of a haunted house. We fear that the dead should be encountered. You know, it's hard to explain why we feel that way. Perhaps, you know, we think that the dead will have power over us and the dead, you know, will introduce us to a world of terror. But most people are afraid that, you know, the dead should suddenly be among them. And that's how it feels now to the disciples. The dead Jesus is among them and they're terrified. And Jesus knows the problem. They think they're seeing an apparition, and apparitions really do frighten us. It's hard to know what such a being can do, for it comes from another place, and these places are among the dead, or even among the damned. And sometimes we imagine they seek vengeance, and sometimes we think that to see such a being must be a sign that very soon we too will be among them. You know, the discussion of the disciples in the room is now transformed into an unearthly vision, or is it? You know, it turns out nothing of what they fear is even close to being true. "Why are you troubled?" says Jesus. "Does it seem to you that I am less physical and a part of this world than you are? Come near me, touch me, find out I'm genuinely physical. This is not a vision." And then comes the words that a spirit does not have physical form with flesh and with bones the way that I have. And that part of the story, that the resurrection of Jesus is not a vision. It's not a spiritual experience. It is a this-worldly experience. That is an essential part of our understanding of the resurrection of Jesus.
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6: Those who don't know it are often surprised that, you know, the Jehovah's Witnesses, it's a cult, but it misrepresents the scripture and Christian teaching. And Jehovah's Witnesses argue that the man Jesus is forever dead and that Jesus was raised spiritually but not bodily. But of course, the scripture teaches the exact opposite. Jesus tells his disciples, "Look, touch, get the evidence. I am genuine flesh and bones." And yes, that is what the scriptures teach. And Luke, the historian who has interviewed all the eyewitnesses of that event, all of them testified that he was flesh and blood and that he had given them permission to examine him so that they might be assured that he is exactly that. And of course, his body is not in the tomb, and that's because his body was with them when they encountered him risen. Now, we need to examine why this point, that Jesus is not just alive spiritually, but that he's alive physically, is such an important point. Why would it matter, we might ask, if he were only spiritually alive? And a great part of that answer stems from the question of what it means to be fully human. Remember, the incarnation teaches that Jesus, who is the second person of the triune God, he became a man. I mean, some of you who know Christian history might remember that there was a heresy that existed in the early years of the Christian faith, and that was called docetism. Now, the docetists taught that Jesus did not truly become human, rather his humanity was an illusion. Of course, that allowed the docetists to argue that God can't suffer, and therefore the sufferings of Jesus were only an illusion as well. But of course, the scriptures deny all of that. John 1 verse 14, "The Word became flesh," not that the Word just looked like flesh, or 1 John 4 verses 2 and 3, that every spirit that does not confess Jesus as coming in the flesh is from the Antichrist. And so the scriptures and the teaching of the true faith insists that Jesus was born, that he was fully human in every sense, and that he died as any human being would have died when he was nailed to a cross. And that Jesus, when he rose and appeared to his followers, appeared not as appearing to be human, but being fully human. Again, a great deal has to do with what it means to be human. And in order to define that, we need to go back to the creation account in Genesis 2. And chapter 2, verse 7 says, "Then the Lord God formed the man of the dust from the ground, and breathed into his nostrils the breath of life, and the man became a living creature." And that one sentence says a great deal. We are both from the dust, meaning we are created from what is essentially a part of this creation. We are physical, made up of flesh and bones. We are essentially this worldly. But we are also, at the very same time, infused by God's Spirit. That is, we are spiritual while we are physical. So we are both body and soul. Now, there's been a false teaching that's come out of the Word Faith movement, also known as the Prosperity Gospel. And I've heard these false teachers often say, "I'm a spiritual being who happens to live in a physical body." Oh, no. That's not what it means to be human. Indeed, that way of understanding humanity is not a biblical thought. It comes from Greek philosophy. You see, the Greeks thought of humanity as a spirit housed in the prison of flesh, and that physicality was a lower level of being. You know, I remember once being at a funeral, graveside service, in which the pastor said, "We're just burying his working clothes." Nonsense. We were burying something that was essential to his humanity. To be human is to be bodily. It is to be physical. But of course, unlike the error of atheists who imagine we're only physical, we are both physical and spiritual. And this is why death is such an enemy of human existence. Death is not greeted as a friend. Rather, death is the unnatural tearing asunder of spirit and body. It is, no matter how you put it, it's a tragedy. And that gets me to where I began today's study, on this matter of the hope of eternity and the hope of heaven. So many Christians today do not have a vision of the life to come in physical terms. You know, they imagine some Greek vision of a spiritual existence where at death, the spirit is freed from the prison house of the body and allowed the bliss of pure spiritual being. Or, you know, perhaps, you know, the Hindu or even the Buddhist vision of the continual transmigration of the soul through multiple bodies until it finally reaches the place where the individual existence loses its essence and, like a drop of rain, simply falls into the ocean and becomes a part of the Great One. Notice again, Jesus raised from the dead does not come to us as a spirit being. Notice Jesus raised from the dead does not show up reincarnated into another body. It is him, the very same Jesus, who walked among them, the very self-same body. But of course, as we've come to realize, and as is revealed by Paul in 1 Corinthians 15, his body is now no longer subject to weakness and is not perishable. The body is transformed to be imperishable. In that way, and in that way only, he is different. But the imperishable body is the self-same body, and is flesh and bones. And so, in the life to come, we are assured that the life we were made for is physical, natural, as the life as we have here and now, only that in the world to come, death has been defeated, as has all sin and rebellion against God. But to think of heaven in purely spiritual terms, devoid of nature, that's not a Christian vision, nor is it a reflection of the reality of the resurrection of Jesus. So having said all of that, we return to the text. Jesus, says Luke, then showed them his hands and feet. This, no doubt, is the invitation to view the physical marks of his crucifixion, and that's fascinating. I've often taught of heaven in such a way that we recognize that the weakness of the flesh, including the physical damage that we have sustained by living in a broken and fallen creation, all of that will be repaired in heaven. And on a more lighthearted side, I hear people often asking, you know, "I'm going to still struggle with weight problems, you know, varicose veins in my legs, and nose that's slightly off-center, and I'm too short for eternity." You know, to that I respond, I don't know a great deal about the body that is cured of all that is a part of, you know, damage and imperfection in this world. There's a mystery here. But In eternity, one damage that is not repaired are the marks of the crucifixion of Jesus. He retains those marks so that for all eternity we might gaze on them and marvel at the cost of our redemption and at the great love with which he has loved us. Yes, it is his body. He's still bearing the marks of the nails. Now, Luke then tells us, verse 41, it is puzzling. You know, why do they disbelieve for joy? It's a curious thing to say. So what does it mean? You know, it might be understood to mean, as Matthew relates in Matthew 28:17, and when they saw him, they worshipped him, but some doubted. But I think in Matthew, those that doubted didn't include the remaining 11. The apostles believed, says Matthew, but some in the crowd doubted. And I mention that because I don't think that's what Luke is saying here, that among the apostles gathered in that room, after examining his hands and feet, that some are still left unconvinced. We know that on the second meeting a week later, when Thomas was among them, that he himself believed after he examined the body of Jesus. The evidence was in, and it was overwhelming, and it's utterly convincing. And so, if I were to, in my estimation, convey what Luke is telling us here, he's not saying that they didn't believe. He's saying they disbelieved for joy and were marveling. He's saying, as we might say it today, they could hardly believe it. You know, when we say something we can hardly believe, we don't actually mean that we're not believing. We're saying that we're so overjoyed with the goodness of what we're seeing. In the past, we would not have believed that such a thing could happen, but here they are, and they have to pinch themselves and say, is this really happening? And then, still not done with his account, Luke says, he said to them, have you something to eat? Now, that is surprising because, as we know, Jesus is raised with an indestructible body, so why does he need to eat? We know that, you know, we eat to survive. We hear of stories of famine, those horrible stories where food is in short supply and people do starve to death. We know that eating is essential to surviving. So again, why does one with an indestructible body need to eat? And the answer is, as we all know, we don't just eat to survive. If that's the only reason we ate, well then, we would all eat by ourselves somewhere. But that we don't eat to survive. We also eat out of enjoyment. We eat as a social act of fellowship with each other. We also know from Scripture that we look forward to the marriage supper of the Lamb, where we will eat and drink in the kingdom to come. I can only imagine the joy of that banquet. Food that is offered and the eyes that light up at such rich fare and the conversation around the table. You know, I have one very fond memory and was on a large estate in Egypt. I was meeting Christian brothers and sisters for the very first time, and a beautiful banquet was prepared outside, and the weather was pristine, and the meal went on and on into the evening. Real life, physical life, a physical body, enjoying a meal together in the best of circumstances. Yeah, that is the life of the resurrection of the dead. To be truly human and to live for all eternity, Jesus showed his disciples that precisely is what awaits all of us.
5: Thanks, John. What you're telling us is Jesus rose with flesh and bone. So why do so many Christians still imagine heaven as just spiritual?
6: Yeah, I mean, you know, I've been talking about that, and yet at the same time, let's go over that one more time. Many of us have a truncated view of the resurrection of Jesus, and we don't see the resurrection as a prototype of ours. We imagine something different than the resurrection of Jesus, but how in the world do we do that? Because the only resurrection we know of is that we are raised in Christ. And if we're raised in Christ, we are raised like Christ, and so our resurrection will be like his. And so we will be raised bodily, living in a real physical existence.
5: Thanks again, John, and remember to join us again tomorrow as we continue our series, The End of the Beginning, right here on Back to the Bible Canada, where we teach the Bible.

0: Our friends at Laugh Again are cooking up something new. The Candid with Calloway podcast. And Dr. John Neufeld is the first guest. Each week, Phil Calloway will sit down with a different guest to talk honestly about trials, suffering, hope, family, and how Jesus meets us through it all. Hear Dr. John Neufeld talk candidly with his friend Phil about losing his wife, Kathy, and how God saw him through deep grief and continues to walk with him every day. Coming September 17th on YouTube, Candid with Calloway promises honest conversations about things we're all facing but don't always know how to talk about. If you've experienced grief, you'll find wisdom to encourage you, comfort in knowing you're not alone, and a reminder that Jesus is Lord, even in the midst of the pain we all experience. 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
2: It is wedding season. Like many of you, Ramona and I will soon celebrate another anniversary. My friend Arlen Salty says the secret to a happy marriage is to marry a Norwegian. He married Elsa, I married Ramona. It's working for us both. Which reminds me of a Norwegian joke. Ole lay on his deathbed, surrounded by his family. Gathering his last bit of strength, he whispered, "Is my loving wife here?" "Yes, Ole," she said, holding his hand. "Are my children here?" "Yes, father." "My grandchildren too? We're all here, Grandpa." Ole suddenly sat upright and shouted, "Then why are the lights still on in the kitchen?" Have you ever received some good marriage advice? I hope so. Will Ferrell said, "Before you marry someone, make them use a computer with slow internet to see who they really are." Benjamin Franklin advised, "Keep your eyes wide open before marriage, half shut afterwards." That's pretty good. I'll be serious for a couple minutes. Here are three pieces of advice that have helped us through the years. Take second place. Every morning, ask yourself, "What can I do today to make my spouse glad they married me?" Philippians 2:3 says, "In humility, value others above yourselves." Marriage works best when two servants marry each other. Second, fight well. If you never disagree, one of you is unnecessary. Psychologist John Gottman has spent decades studying married couples. After watching thousands of conversations, he can predict with surprising accuracy which marriages will succeed. His conclusion? It's not conflict that destroys marriages. It's how couples handle it. The happiest couples don't insult each other or treat one another with contempt or shut each other out. Instead, they build a strong foundation of friendship, fondness, and admiration, a culture of appreciation. They dialogue about their differences with humor and affection. They manage conflict well. They laugh and remember they're on the same team. In a game where conflict is inevitable, but combat isn't. And they avoid criticism, contempt, defensiveness, and stonewalling, which is when one partner withdraws or shuts down. Third, choose forgiveness. It's at the heart of the gospel, so it belongs at the heart of every marriage. The strongest couples aren't those who solve every disagreement. They simply refuse to let those disagreements become more important than the person they love. Good forgivers don't keep score. When the argument is over, it's over. A successful marriage is simply the union of two good forgivers. After all these years, Ramona and I still haven't figured everything out. We still misunderstand each other, still have moments when one of us is convinced we're right, and usually it's one of us. But we've discovered something far more valuable than winning arguments. We've learned to laugh, to apologize, to forgive, and start afresh. Maybe that's why wedding vows don't end with, "and they lived happily ever after." They begin with, "for better or worse." Many of you know our story, how we were coasting along with Ramona married to Mr. Funny Guy. And then, one by one, Huntington's disease began to claim her siblings, and she fell victim to epilepsy. But the one word we never stopped using was "together." Our verse has been Psalm 34:3, "Glorify the Lord with me. Let us exalt his name together. Whatever comes, we'll face it together, as long as we both shall live." At the end of the day, the happiest couples aren't the ones with the fewest problems. They're those who offer each other grace, especially when the lights are still blazing in the kitchen.
1: If someone asked you, what exactly is the gospel, could you explain it clearly? 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Laugh Again, truth bringing laughter to life.

0: Wednesday, September 16th, this is CJRB Radio 1220, and congratulations to all the folks who called in during the morning show and won tickets to the Brandon Wheat Kings regular season home opener, in fact, game one of the regular season. It's Friday night at Assiniboine Credit Union Place with the Saskatoon Blades in town. Once again, CJRB proud to partner with the Brandon Wheat Kings, and we will be giving you the opportunity to win tickets to pretty much every home game this season. Let's go to the newsroom. It's 10 o'clock.
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2: Good morning. I'm Alexander Peters. Last week, Tuesday, Minister Glenn Simmert, along with the provincial leaders, joined Boisevain Morton council members at the construction site of the new lagoon. Mayor Judy Swanson says the sod turning ceremony brought realization that after many changes to the original plan, the project is finally going to happen.
3: When we took on the lagoon, we're doing it locally. The bid came in over $2 million over what we had allowed or what we had allocated for the lagoon. It's not feasible for a community our size to add another $2 million onto what already we're committed for. So we looked at it, talked about it, and we are the contractors. The municipality is the official contractors for phase one, which is about 80% of the lagoon.
2: The horsemanship program at Turtle Mountain Bible Camp continues to expand with program leader Stephanie Nestebo beyond the months of summer camp. Camp co-director Chelsea Zylstra says registration for horseback riding lessons is now open.
4: Yes, it's been amazing. She's been able to make connections with kids from the community that wouldn't necessarily come overnight for camp, but she's built relationships with the horse community, and that's been really amazing connection. Last year in the winter semester, she was doing 30 to 40 lessons per week from like January till May. She's starting up her horseback riding lessons again. Registration is online to sign up for horse riding lessons.
2: Visit the Turtle Mountain Bible Camp website for more information on their horseback riding program. And after 45 years of hosting a bluegrass, country, and gospel music festival, the organizers of the Cripple Creek Music Festival have decided to end the event. Art Weeb is one of the co-founders and a current committee member. He says the move came after reviewing the financial future of the event, considering the first-time shortfall ahead of this past summer's festival.
5: Throughout the festival's history, we worked to remain self-sufficient while giving our audience the opportunity to contribute through donations. In 2026, the festival faced its first $4,000 shortfall, which prompted us to seek financial support. After reviewing the income and expenses from our 45th festival, we realized we would likely face a similar financial situation again in 2027.
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2: Looking like a cloudy day today with showers, fog clearing up in the morning, working our way up to a high of 13 degrees. Tonight, showers ending, fog rolling in overnight, low of plus 3. Thursday, sunny, high of 19. Friday, cloudy, high of 19. Currently in Brandon and Souris, it is 6 degrees and 8 degrees in the rest of Westman. Winds are coming in from the south at 8 kilometers per hour with a relative humidity of 84%. Your real-time radar and local weather are waiting for you on Discover Westman.
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1: Taking a look at the markets, canola, November, 837.20, up 7.90. January, 848.30, up 7.40. Spring wheat, Minneapolis, December, $7.53. Hard red winter wheat, December, $294. Wheat, December, $734.25, up $5.75. Corn, December, $536, up a quarter. Oats, December, $404.50, up $13.50. Soybeans, November, $1,324.75, up $6. Soybean meal, October, $360.90, up 60 cents. Soybean oil, October, $70.31, up 43 cents. Feeder cattle, September, $340.02. Live cattle, October, $219.37. Lean hogs, October, $78.92. The Canadian dollar is 71 cents. And crude oil, West Texas Intermediate, $105.82. For Golden West, I'm Glendalee Allen Vossler.

0: Jack Johnson having some banana pancakes on a Wednesday morning. Steve Bell with the WSO. Before that, Pleasing to You. 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But the prayers of camp supporters are valued year-round. Camp co-director Chelsea Zylstra asks their followers to pray for their campers and volunteers and staff as they transition back to normal life away from camp and for planning for 2027.
1: 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Yeah, we're just trying to still come out of a busy summer and into a transition of seasons. Things don't completely shut down through the year, but we're thankful for a change of pace.
0: Turtle Mountain Bible Camp hosting its annual fall fundraiser on October 25th. RSVP is required. 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
5: Looking like a cloudy day today with showers, fog clearing up in the morning, working our way up to a high of 13 degrees. Tonight, showers ending, fog rolling in overnight, low of plus 3. Thursday, sunny high of 19. Friday, cloudy high of 19. Currently in Brandon and Souris, it is 6 degrees and 8 degrees in the rest of Westman. Winds are coming in from the south at 8 kilometers per hour with a relative humidity of 84%. Your real-time radar and local weather are waiting for you on Discover Westman.

0: Sophie Millman, Back Home to Me, Canadian Gordon Lightfoot before that, fine as fine can be. And it's because of the rain in the forecast today, I chose to mow my lawn yesterday afternoon. It ended up being a pleasant task. Sunshine, temperatures were close to 20 while I was out there. Now, why is this all of note this morning? Well, it's the first time this season I needed to mow my lawn in less than a week because it had grown so much. The combination of recent rain, a bit of sunshine, some warmer temps at times. Well, that seems to have tricked my yard into thinking it's mid-July and therefore it's growing long and lushly these days. You know how much I love taking care of my yard and having a healthy looking lawn? That's a big thing on my checklist. So having it look like it does in mid-September, that's A-okay with me. The only catch, still having to find time to mow it weekly as our routines return after summer and the agenda starts to fill up. Now, I mentioned earlier in the week, we should see a bit of a warm up by the time the weekend arrives. It does appear seasonal temperatures will arrive consistently for a few days starting tomorrow. We'll take a look at the weather in 10 minutes.
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1: Looking like a cloudy day today with showers, fog clearing up in the morning, working our way up to a high of 13 degrees. Tonight, showers ending, fog rolling in overnight, low of plus 3. Thursday, sunny, high of 19. Friday, cloudy, high of 19. Currently in Brandon and Souris, it is 6 degrees and 8 degrees in the rest of West Man. Winds are coming in from the south at 8 kilometers per hour with a relative humidity of 84%. Your real-time radar and local weather are waiting for you on Discover West Man.

0: The group Folks Like Them, I Need That. Before that, Past Maid of Manitoba guest Bruce Reimer and the Whitestone Band, The Promise of Love. Stars Air Ambulance is hoping you will partner with them on a fundraiser that could lead you to win $300,000. It's the Lucky Stars 50-50, and Jerry Lynn Johnson joins us now to share more and remind us about tonight's early bird deadline.
1: STARS definitely relies on community support. We have a very unique funding model. In the province of Manitoba, we're so fortunate to receive close to 70% of our funding from our government partners. And then we fundraise the remaining to stay in operation 24/7. And we do that through community support, events that take place for STARS, in support of STARS, corporate sponsorships, and lotteries like the 50-50 lottery that we have in market right now.
2: Yeah, maybe touch on that lottery a little bit more. 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
1: So we're excited to have the Lucky Stars 50-50 lottery in market right now. Tickets are available and can be purchased up until October 14th at 11:59 p.m. We have our early bird prize package that you will be entered to win if you purchase your ticket by September 16th at 11:59 p.m.
0: And that early bird prize is an invitation to bask in elevated, refreshing luxury at Thermea Spa in Winnipeg. 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Birthday book coming up.
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0: And we start with a very special birthday wish on today's birthday book. It is September 16th. Happy 104th birthday to Helen McAfee of Crystal City, formerly of Morden. This is coming from your sister-in-law, Adeline. Also, birthday wishes this morning to Jillian Hole and Jessica Martins. And to all of you celebrating today, let me wish you a happy birthday.

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1: And our friends in Reston hoping to see you on Friday for its annual fun fair. I'll tell you more in 10 minutes. 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
2: Good morning. I'm Alexander Peters. As Turtle Mountain Bible Camp winds down from a busy summer, cleanup and preparing for the fall and winter season begins. Camp co-director Chelsea Zylstra asks their followers to pray for their campers and volunteers and staff as they transition back to normal life away from camp and for planning for 2027.
3: We're already in preparation for next summer, and so prayer for discernment on roles, on dates, on scheduling, on opportunity to connect with families and campers. Those things all happen year-round, and so we really appreciate that. Yeah, we're just trying to still come out of a busy summer and into a transition of seasons. Things don't completely shut down through the year, but we're thankful for a change of pace.
2: Turtle Mountain Bible Camp will be hosting their annual fall fundraiser on October 25th. RSVP is required. And the municipality of Boise Vane Morton has taken on the construction of the first stage of building the new lagoon. Mayor Judy Swanson says the bid came in over $2 million more than what they had allocated for the project, which would put a significant strain on local taxpayers.
4: So we looked at it, talked about it, and we are the contractors. The municipality is the official contractors for phase one, which is about 80% of the lagoon. So we're going to do it locally. We're hiring local people, and we believe we can bring it in fairly well under budget. So we had a meeting to make sure that we're all on track, and it's really an interesting project.
2: For 45 years, the Cripple Creek Music Festival has attracted bluegrass, country, and gospel music fans to an oak-shaded property south of Morton. Unfortunately, that late July tradition has ended with this past summer's event. After a first-time funding shortfall ahead of it, committee member and co-founder Art Weeb says the overall financial future of the festival was reviewed, and it was likely a similar situation would happen next year.
5: We already had the last 3 years a third generation participating already, and it was exciting to see. I think the legacy will be to encourage communities to set up venues where local performers can perform. There are a lot of great musicians in our area. It's good to see that they have a venue where they can show their talent.
2: Over the years, hundreds of performers took the Cripple Creek stage, with thousands enjoying the music. If you want to stay on top of what's happening in your community, subscribe to the Daily News on Discover Westman.
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2: Looking like a cloudy day today with showers, fog clearing up in the morning. Working our way up to a high of 13 degrees. Tonight, showers ending, fog rolling in overnight, low of plus 3. Thursday, sunny high of 19. Friday, cloudy high of 19. Currently in Brandon and Souris, it is 6 degrees and 8 degrees in the rest of Westman. Winds are coming in from the south at 8 kilometers per hour with a relative humidity of 84%. Your real-time radar and local weather are waiting for you on Discover Westman.

0: With the sun from Carney Wilson, before that, lunch at Allen's, and good again. We are expecting cloud cover and showers for today, possibly 5 to 10 millimeters, highs of just 13 degrees here in the southwest. The weather for Friday hopefully will be conducive for Reston's Fun Fair. 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
4: Looking like a cloudy day today with showers, fog clearing up in the morning, working our way up to a high of 13 degrees. Tonight, showers ending, fog rolling in overnight, low of plus 3. Thursday, sunny high of 19. Friday, cloudy high of 19. Currently in Brandon and Souris, it is 6 degrees and 8 degrees in the rest of Westman. Winds are coming in from the south at 8 kilometers per hour with a relative humidity of 84%. Your real-time radar and local weather are waiting for you on Discover Westman.
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0: Canadian singer-songwriter Sarah McLachlan, Beautiful Girl. Before that, Canadian group Glass Tiger, Thin Red Line, and we started with Wilder Woods and Offering. This weekend, we'll be back with another new Made in Manitoba, yet another first-time performer joining us. We'll introduce you to St. Anne's Jasmine Elise, who is getting ready to enter a new era in her career with her full-length album coming out sometime next year.
1: I'm a folk singer-songwriter locally from St. Anne, Manitoba. Grew up in the prairies. That's a prairie girl. Just recently moved to Winnipeg in my first apartment. As you know, most of my musical, like my band members are in the city. My gigs are mostly in the city. So, and I also work a part-time job that's also in the city. But yes, I've been playing music since a very young age. I've started with the fiddle. But actually the violin, I mean, it's the same instrument, but, you know, different genres of music. Since 3 years old, I've been playing violin. And then right around 13, I started picking up the fiddle. So ever since that day, I kind of, you know, play both. And then during COVID, I picked up the guitar. And that's when I kind of taught myself guitar and chords. And I started experimenting with writing music. And that's kind of where it all began, where I just, one day I had nothing to do, grabbed the guitar and then started writing a song. And I was like, wow, this is actually like what I want to do.
0: During Made in Manitoba's Saturday afternoon, we'll be featuring music from her 2025 EP. Back to you as we get to know the folk singer-songwriter, learn about her fiddle-playing roots and how traditional French music influences her sound. Jasmine Elise making her Made in Manitoba debut this weekend, so make sure to join us at 5.05 p.m. Saturday afternoon for the radio premiere.
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3: Looking like a cloudy day today with showers, fog clearing up in the morning, working our way up to a high of 13 degrees. Tonight, showers ending, fog rolling in overnight, low of plus 3. Thursday, sunny high of 19. Friday, cloudy high of 19. Currently in Brandon and Souris, it is 6 degrees and 8 degrees in the rest of Westman. Winds are coming in from the south at 8 kilometers per hour with a relative humidity of 84%. Your real-time radar and local weather are waiting for you on Discover Westman.
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0: past Made in Manitoba guest Desiree Dorian, Heart That Knows, the late Kenny Rogers before that, Through the Years, Tara Lynn Hart, I Will Be Loving You, and that set began with Jim Ed Brown and It's a Good Life. Southern gospel music star Linda Randall will be in Winnipeg Friday night, one night only concert, Calvary Temple. She has been entertaining fans for years since being discovered by Bill Gaither himself and joining the Gaither Homecoming. We chatted with Linda, who is bringing some friends to join her for the show Friday night.
1: Laura Bertan, she won Romania's Got Talent quite a few years ago, but since then she has just been soaring in her musical career and ministry. She's done duets with a lot of amazing people that you would know, and you would, if you listen to this type of music. She has a classically trained voice, but she does a lot of really, really great ministry music. You'll be blown away by her ministry and her time with us. And then Chris Blue, he is currently, he's a Gaither artist, has been now officially for the last couple of years, I think, in and out of the Gaither tour for a few years. And then Bill and the Gaither record label decided to do some songs with him and the record. And he is, I say, tearing things up in Jesus' name. Amen.
0: So. Linda Randall, one night only at Winnipeg's Calvary Temple again this Friday night, September 18th. Tickets are still available, but limited. LindaRandall.com. Today's Manitoba Farm Journal with Glenda Lee Allen Vossler coming up.
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3: Looking like a cloudy day today with showers, fog clearing up in the morning, working our way up to a high of 13 degrees. Tonight, showers ending, fog rolling in overnight, low of plus 3. Thursday, sunny, high of 19. Friday, cloudy, high of 19. Currently in Brandon and Souris, it is 6 degrees and 8 degrees in the rest of Westman. Winds are coming in from the south at 8 kilometers per hour with a relative humidity of 84%. Your real-time radar and local weather are waiting for you on Discover Westman.
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0: This is the Manitoba Farm Journal with agricultural news and market information from across the province and country. Today's show begins after the latest in local news. It's 12 o'clock. 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
1: I'm Candace Dirksen with your local news, streaming now through the Discover Westman app. The long-awaited sod-turning ceremony for the Boys of Ain Lagoon took place last week, with both in-town and out-of-town dignitaries in attendance. Head of Council for Boys of Ain Morton, Judy Swanson, says it's been a long process to get to this point, but it's finally here.
2: This summer and all of this year, we've been busy. There's a lot of projects. We're really excited about finally moving ahead with the lagoon, which has been over 10 years in the process. So this is something that this community needs. It needs to happen. So when we see the people out there working on it, we're very excited that actually it's going to take place.
1: Boys of Ain Morton Council also toured Minister Glenn Simard through the seniors' apartments of Cherry Creek Place and the expansion project that's being developed. Turtle Mountain Bible Camp had great success with their Camp Wishlist initiative this past summer to help meet the needs in the different areas of camp life. The idea was instigated by their camp staff and was well received by supporters. Co-director Chelsea Zylstra says one of the greater needs is in their horse riding program.
3: I know that we are still actively fundraising for a new horse trailer. The one that our equestrian director, Stephanie, has is really on its last end of life for the trailer. So we're looking for a horse trailer. And the budget is growing, and we're thankful for that. But now that she has a more attainable budget, there's just no used trailers on the market that she can find well. So we're on the hunt still.
1: For more details on this fundraiser, head to Discover Westman. And after 45 years of hosting a bluegrass, country, and gospel music festival, the organizers of the Cripple Creek Music Festival have decided to end the event. Art Weeb is one of the co-founders and a current committee member. He says the move came after reviewing the financial future of the event, considering the first-time shortfall ahead of this past summer's festival.
4: Throughout the festival's history, we worked to remain self-sufficient while giving our audience the opportunity to contribute through donations. In 2026, the festival faced its first $4,000 shortfall, which prompted us to seek financial support. After reviewing the income and expenses from our 45th festival, we realized we would likely face a similar financial situation again in 2027.
1: Weeb noted the second generation of the families who founded the festival were asked if they'd like to continue the event. However, the stars that aligned in the 80s didn't this time around. Get the news of the day conveniently delivered to your email inbox. 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And now on the Golden West Radio Money Scope, the TSX is up 131 points, the Dow down 47, the NASDAQ up 179 points. The dollar down 11 one-hundredths, trading at 71.7 cents U.S.
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1: Showers today with about 5 to 10 millimeters of rain expected, a high of 13. Those showers ending early this evening, then clearing. Fog patches developing overnight and a low of 3 with a risk of frost. Sunny skies on Thursday with a high of 19. Friday, cloudy, a high of 19 degrees. Periods of rain moving back in on Saturday with a high of 17. Sunday, cloudy, a high of 18. Currently in Brannan and Souris, it's 9 degrees. 12 in Melitta, Boys of Ain and Killarney. 14 degrees in Pilot Mound. Slight wind out of the south, then relative humidity at 81%. Stay one step ahead of the weather with the forecast on the Discover Westman app.
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3: Taking a look at your market, starting with canola at ICE Futures Canada. The November contract is down $2 at $827.30 per ton. The January contract is down $2.30 at $838.60. At the Minneapolis Grain Exchange, hard red spring wheat for December up 7 cents at $7.49 per bushel. March wheat down a cent at $7.68. At the Chicago Board of Trade, corn for December down 5 cents at $5.31 per bushel. March corn down 5 cents at $5.45. November soybeans down 4 cents at $13.14 per bushel. January soybeans down 4 cents as well at $13.31. Oats for December up 15 cents at $4.06 per bushel. March oats up 17 cents at $4.19. On the livestock markets at the CME, lean hogs for October up 10 cents at $79.18 per hundredweight. December hog contract up 60 cents at $70.25. Live cattle for October down 50 cents at $220.20. And December cattle down $1.35 at $222 per hundredweight.
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5: The Canadian Food Grains Bank is a Christian response to hunger. Cash, grain, and livestock donations help to fund that work. Dale Friesen, the regional representative for Manitoba and Northern Ontario, says this year they have about 35 projects covering 4,000 acres, raising about $5 to $5.5 million. Saskatchewan's regional representative, Rick Block, says they have 24 registered community growing projects covering 2,700 acres, as well as the Grow Hope Saskatchewan project that focuses on more urban involvement, raising about $1 to $1.2 million. And in Alberta, Abe Jansen says this year, organizers are overseeing 28 growing projects on more than 4,000 acres, raising about $4.4 million. For Golden West, I'm Glendalee Allen Vossler.
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9: Showers today with about 5 to 10 millimeters of rain expected, a high of 13. Those showers ending early this evening, then clearing. Fog patches developing overnight and the low of 3 with a risk of frost. Sunny skies on Thursday with a high of 19. Friday, cloudy, a high of 19 degrees. Periods of rain moving back in on Saturday with a high of 17. Sunday, cloudy, a high of 18. Currently in Brannan and Souris, it's 9 degrees. 12 in Melitta, Boisevain and Killarney. 14 degrees in Pilot Mound. Slight wind out of the south, then relative humidity at 81%. Stay one step ahead of the weather with the forecast on the Discover Westman app.
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5: Prairie farmers continue to support global food security through the Canadian Food Grains Bank growing projects with thousands of acres dedicated to the food grains program across Manitoba, Saskatchewan, and Alberta. Despite a wet growing season that has delayed harvest in many areas, project organizers say communities remain committed to helping vulnerable families around the world through both emergency food assistance and long-term food security initiatives. Dale Friesen is the regional representative for the Food Grains Bank for Manitoba and Northern Ontario.
11: We're roughly at about 35 projects in Manitoba and Northern Ontario. Roughly around 4,000 acres are being used.
5: The excess moisture has created challenges in many fields, with yields varying significantly.
11: It's been a little bit of a mixed bag. So in Manitoba, we've had a lot of rain this year. I think that's pretty common throughout the prairies. So we have a lot of rain that has been happening, and a number of fields would have had crop loss at some point. We haven't had anything that's been completely rained out, but we have a number of fields that are experiencing some crop loss. Now, the interesting thing is in other parts of the fields, they're actually looking pretty good, and they're actually doing really well.
5: Overall, Friesen says the regional projects contribute millions of dollars annually to support people facing food insecurity around the world.
11: Between 2 and 2.5 million, our total donations are usually around between about 5 and about 5.5 million, 5.6 million. And so it's a little bit under 50% would come from these growing projects themselves.
5: Saskatchewan's representative, Rick Block, says 24 registered community growing projects were seeded this year in the province, including the Grow Hope Saskatchewan project, which has an additional 7 locations.
12: Grow Hope Saskatchewan is a network of individual farm families that are each contributing X amount of acres, and it depends. Some farmers are a little bit higher, some a little bit lower. But those acres collectively go into a project that then the various agencies that are involved in helping administer the project. And the invitation is especially for non-farmers and especially urban-based folks to say, hey, I want to participate in this project. And so instead of leaning on the agribusinesses in those areas often to provide in-kind support, this is now on more on the backs of individuals and churches. All the crop proceeds from those acres are contributed to the Food Grains Bank. And so it really helps build some of the urban-rural dialogue and just connections, as well as obviously raising awareness and resources for the Canadian Food Grains Bank.
5: The Grow Hope Saskatchewan program included 508 sponsored acres this year and generated roughly $330,000 last year. Community projects account for roughly 2,700 acres in Saskatchewan this year, producing a mix of pulse crops, cereals, and canola. Saskatchewan generally generates about $1 to $1.2 million for the Food Grains Bank. Meantime, in Alberta, organizers are overseeing 28 growing projects on more than 4,000 acres. Projects range in size from just 8 acres to anywhere between 3 and 400 acres. Abe Jansen is Alberta's food grain representative.
13: Last year in Alberta, we raised, I think, just over $4.4 million. About 52% of that came from all these growing projects. About 48% came from other donations, meaning churches, individuals, businesses. Over half of the revenues that we forward to the Food Grains Bank come from these growing projects.
5: He says the Canadian Food Grain Bank is known around the world for not only helping to feed the hungry, but also in helping those people improve food production and overall food security.
13: A little over half of the funds that we spend each year are spent in emergency distribution. A very high number, 44%, I think, is spent on exactly what you just described, helping farmers in different parts of the world improve what they do.
5: Across all three prairie provinces, organizers emphasize the same message. Local farming communities are helping people facing hunger around the world, whether through community growing projects, livestock sales, Grow Hope programs, or direct donations. 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For Golden West, I'm Glendale Allen Vossler.
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9: Showers today with about 5 to 10 millimeters of rain expected, a high of 13. Those showers ending early this evening, then clearing. Fog patches developing overnight and a low of 3 with a risk of frost. Sunny skies on Thursday with a high of 19. Friday, cloudy, a high of 19 degrees. Periods of rain moving back in on Saturday with a high of 17. Sunday, cloudy, a high of 18. Currently in Brannan and Souris, it's 9 degrees. 12 in Melitta, Boisevane, and Killarney. 14 degrees in Pilot Mound. Slight wind out of the south, then relative humidity at 81%. Stay one step ahead of the weather with the forecast on the Discover Westman app.
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17: Phys Ed teacher at Killarney School, Kendall Campbell Johnson, says volleyball programs are kicking up across the board and there's high hopes for all the ages to have an excellent year. She says one of the biggest takeaways is the lifelong friendships that come through bonds formed in the high school athletic scene.
18: Yeah, I think the biggest thing that playing sports in high school, it gives you so many tools and kind of makes you step up and be responsible for yourself, and you're responsible for showing up to practice and keeping up with school because you're a student first, and just figuring out how to do all the things we have to do as adults. 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You know, I think sports is really great for that. And that's why I've been doing it this long.
17: 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In Major League Baseball tonight, the Toronto Blue Jays wrap up a series against Detroit. I'm Dave Anthony.
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19: Have you ever noticed that people of all ages, they just seem to light up when there is a chance to visit a farm? You know, maybe it's the animals, maybe it's the machinery, or just getting a closer look at where our food comes from. Now, if this sounds like your kind of outing, you want to mark September 20th on your calendar. Discover Agriculture. They are hosting Fall on the Farm at Bruce D. Campbell Farm and Food Discovery Center. Admission is free, and this event will run from 10 a.m. to 2 p.m. During that time, you'll have the chance to meet other local farmers, get up close with farm animals, sample some food, and learn more about the innovation that is happening in Manitoba agriculture. This is a great family-friendly event, and it's a fun way to spend a few hours while getting a better appreciation for the people and the work behind the food that's on our tables.
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20: 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Good cows traded 215 to 225. 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And if you are looking to market some bred females this fall, make sure you touch base with us so we can help you come up with a plan. 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
21: Taking a look at your market, starting with canola at ICE Futures Canada. The November contract is down $2 at $827.30 per ton. The January contract is down $2.30 at $838.60. At the Minneapolis Grain Exchange, hard red spring wheat for December up 7 cents at $7.49 per bushel. March wheat down a cent at $7.68. At the Chicago Board of Trade, corn for December down 5 cents at $5.31 per bushel. March corn down 5 cents at $5.45. November soybeans down 4 cents at $13.14 per bushel. January soybeans down 4 cents as well at $13.31. Oats for December up 15 cents at $4.06 per bushel. March oats up 17 cents at $4.19. On the livestock markets at the CME, lean hogs for October up 10 cents at $79.18 per hundredweight. December hog contract up 60 cents at $70.25. Live cattle for October down 50 cents at $220.20. And December cattle down $1.35 at $222 per hundredweight.
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5: The Canadian Food Grains Bank is a Christian response to hunger. Cash, grain, and livestock donations help to fund that work. Dale Friesen, the regional representative for Manitoba and Northern Ontario, says this year they have about 35 projects covering 4,000 acres, raising about $5 to $5.5 million. Saskatchewan's regional representative, Rick Block, says they have 24 registered community growing projects covering 2,700 acres, as well as the Grow Hope Saskatchewan project that focuses on more urban involvement, raising about $1 to $1.2 million. And in Alberta, Abe Jansen says this year, organizers are overseeing 28 growing projects on more than 4,000 acres, raising about $4.4 million. For Golden West, I'm Glendalee Allen Vossler.
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1: Access your news anytime by downloading the Discover Westman app. I'm Candace Dirksen with your local news update. Last Tuesday, Minister Glenn Simard, along with other provincial leaders, joined Boisevain-Morton Council members at the construction site of the new lagoon. Mayor Jody Swanson says the sod-turning ceremony brought realization that after many changes to the original plan, the project is finally going to happen.
2: When we took on the lagoon, we're doing it locally. The bid came in over $2 million over what we had allowed or what we had allocated for the lagoon. It's not feasible for a community our size to add another $2 million onto what already we're committed for. So we looked at it, talked about it, and we are the contractors. The municipality is the official contractors for phase one, which is about 80% of the lagoon.
1: The horsemanship program at Turtle Mountain Bible Camp continues to expand with program leader Stephanie Nestebo beyond the months of summer camp. Co-director Chelsea Zylstra says registration for horseback riding lessons is now open.
3: Yes, it's been amazing. She's been able to make connections with kids from the community that wouldn't necessarily come overnight for camp, but she's built relationships with the horse community, and that's been really amazing. Connection. Last year in the winter semester, she was doing 30 to 40 lessons per week from like January till May. She's starting up her horseback riding lessons again. Registration is online to sign up for horse riding lessons.
1: Visit discoverwestman.com for more information on the horseback riding program. And for 45 years, the Cripple Creek Music Festival has attracted bluegrass, country, and gospel music fans to an oak-shaded property south of Morton. Unfortunately, that late July tradition has ended with this past summer's event. After a first-time funding shortfall ahead of it, committee member and co-founder Art Weeb says the overall financial future of the festival was reviewed, and it was likely a similar situation would happen next year. The difficult decision was then made to end the festival, but Weeb says its legacy will remain.
4: We already had the last 3 years, the third generation participating already, and it was exciting to see. I think the legacy will be to encourage communities to set up venues where local performers can perform. There are a lot of great musicians in our area. It's good to see that they have a venue where they can show their talent.
1: Over the years, hundreds of performers took to the Cripple Creek stage, with thousands enjoying the music. There's a lot happening in our community, and you won't miss a thing when you subscribe to the daily newsletter at Discover Westman. And now on the Golden West Radio Money Scope, the TSX is up 95 points, the Dow up 4, the NASDAQ up 168 points, the dollar down 11 one-hundredths, trading at 71.7 cents U.S.
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1: Showers today with about 5 to 10 millimeters of rain expected, a high of 13. Tonight, showers ending early in the evening, then clearing, fog patches developing overnight and a low of 3 with a risk of frost. Sunny skies expected for Thursday with a high of 19, then clouds moving back in Friday, a high of 19 degrees. Saturday, periods of rain with a high of 17 and cloudy skies on Sunday, a high of 18. Currently in Brannan and Souris, it's 11 degrees, 12 in Melitta, Boisevain and Killarney, 16 degrees in Pilot Mound. Slight breeze out of the south-southwest and relative humidity at 80%. Take us anywhere with you and stream us on the Discover Westman app and stay up to date with the forecast.

0: My Land from Celtic Thunder on a Wednesday afternoon. It is September 16th. My name is Zach Drieger. Looking forward to another wonderful afternoon with you, as is usually the case when we get to spend these afternoons together. We are going to be looking back at some of the stuff Chris Sumner chatted about on the morning show, including the Lucky Stars 50-50 raffle in support of Stars Air Ambulance. We're going to start looking ahead to this weekend's Made in Manitoba program with French artist Jasmine Elise. News team will keep us up to speed on all the latest local stories making headlines and our weather details for the rest of the work week as well. And some wonderful music between now and 5 o'clock, courtesy of music director Eva Hyde, including the always wonderful 3 o'clock Inspirational Music Hour. Should be a great afternoon, and I thank you for joining me off the top. Let's get to it.
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5: Showers today with about 5 to 10 millimeters of rain expected, a high of 13. Tonight, showers ending early in the evening, then clearing, fog patches developing overnight, and a low of 3 with a risk of frost. Sunny skies expected for Thursday with a high of 19, then clouds moving back in Friday, a high of 19 degrees. Saturday, periods of rain with a high of 17 and cloudy skies on Sunday, a high of 18. Currently in Brandon and Souris, it's 11 degrees, 12 in Melitta, Boisevain and Killarney, 16 degrees in Pilot Mound. Slight breeze out of the south-southwest and relative humidity at 80%. 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

met James. He was fresh out of the service. They got married at the Baptist church in 1946. And every night

0: painfully beautiful Il Volo on this Wednesday afternoon. It is September 16th. My name is Zach Drieger, and Southern Gospel music star Linda Randall's going to be in Winnipeg this Friday night for a one-night-only concert at Calvary Temple. She's been entertaining fans for years since being discovered by Bill Gaither himself and joining the Gaither Homecoming. We chatted with Linda, who is bringing some friends to join her for the show Friday night.
1: Laura Bertan, she won Romania's Got Talent quite a few years ago, but since then she has just been soaring in her musical career and ministry. She's done duets with a lot of amazing people that you would know, and you would, if you listen to this type of music. She has a classically trained voice, but she does a lot of really, really great ministry music. You'll be blown away by her ministry and her time with us. And then Chris Blue, he is currently a Gaither artist, has been now officially for the last couple of years, I think, in and out of the Gaither tour for a few years. And then Bill and the Gaither record label decided to do some songs with him and the record. And he is, I say, tearing things up in Jesus' name. Amen. So,
0: Linda Randall, one night only at Winnipeg's Calvary Temple. Tickets are available at lindarandall.com. And we're going to toss some Linda Randall songs into the morning show on Friday and get you ready for that concert on the morning show.
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3: Showers today with about 5 to 10 millimeters of rain expected, a high of 13. Tonight, showers ending early in the evening, then clearing, fog patches developing overnight, and a low of 3 with a risk of frost. Sunny skies expected for Thursday with a high of 19, then clouds moving back in Friday, a high of 19 degrees. Saturday, periods of rain with a high of 17 and cloudy skies on Sunday, a high of 18. Currently in Brandon and Souris, it's 11 degrees, 12 in Melitta, Boisevain and Killarney, 16 degrees in Pilot Mound. Slight breeze out of the south-southwest and relative humidity at 80%. 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
3: Taking a look at the markets, canola, November, $825.90, down $3.40. January, $837.10, down $3.80. Spring wheat, Minneapolis, December, $7.52. Hard red winter wheat, December, $293.80. Wheat, December, $726.50, down $2. Corn, December, $531, down $4.50. Oats, December, $403.50, up $12.50. Soybeans, November, $1,315, down $3.75. Soybean meal, October, $359.10, down $1. Soybean oil, October, $68.90, down 98 cents. Feeder cattle, September, $340.17. Live cattle, October, $219.62. Lean hogs, October, $78.80. The Canadian dollar is 71 cents. And crude oil, West Texas Intermediate, $105.82. For Golden West, I'm Glendalee Allen Voss.
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4: Good afternoon, Zach Drieger, spending some of my Wednesday with you. It is the 16th of September, and I'm having a great afternoon. We're about an hour in. The news team has been here all day, and they are going to continue to keep us up to speed on all the latest local stories, making headlines, and our weather details for the middle of the week. And it is yet again their time to shine right now, 2 o'clock.
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5: Get the news you need when you need it by downloading the Discover Westman app. I'm Candace Dirksen, and here's what's making local news this hour. The municipality of Boise Main Morton has taken on the construction of the first stage of building the new lagoon. Mayor Judy Swanson says the bid came in over $2 million more than what they'd allocated for the project, which would put a significant strain on local taxpayers.
6: So we looked at it, talked about it, and we are the contractors. The municipality is the official contractors for phase one, which is about 80% of the lagoon. So we're going to do it locally. We're hiring local people, and we believe we can bring it in fairly well under budget. So we had a meeting to make sure that we're all on track, and it's really an interesting project.
5: After facing its first financial shortfall in 45 years ahead of this year's event, and it looked likely the same would happen next year, the Cripple Creek Music Festival Committee has decided to conclude the annual concert. This past July's festival will go down as the final one. Co-founder and organizer Art Weeb was there for every single one and offered these highlights from over the years.
7: The key one is the Friday night get-togethers. In the early 80s and 90s, the musicians would often arrive as early as Friday night, and they would jam, visit, and spend hours together around the fire. And the process of building a permanent home, constructing a permanent stage, adding private toilets, and installing underground electrical grid transformed the site.
5: Weeb noted the second generation of the families who founded the festival were asked if they'd like to continue the event. However, Weeb says the stars that aligned in the 80s did not this time around. And as Turtle Mountain Bible Camp winds down from a busy summer, cleanup and preparing for the fall and winter season begins. But the prayers of camp supporters are valued year-round. Co-director Chelsea Zylstra asks their followers to pray for their campers and volunteers and staff as they transition back to normal life away from camp and for planning for 2027.
8: We're already in preparation for next summer, and so prayer for discernment on roles, on dates, on scheduling, on opportunity to connect with families and campers, those things all happen year-round, and so we really appreciate that yeah, we're just trying to still come out of a busy summer and into a transition of seasons. Things don't completely shut down through the year, but we're thankful for a change of pace.
5: Turtle Mountain Bible Camp will be hosting its annual fall fundraiser October 25th. RSVP is required. We're gathering all the news of the day and delivering it directly to your inbox. 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And now on the Golden West Radio Money Scope, the TSX is up 99 points, the Dow down 140, the NASDAQ up 146 points, the dollar down 29 one-hundredths, trading at 71.6 cents U.S.
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5: Showers continuing today with about 5 to 10 millimeters of rain expected, a high of 13 degrees. Tonight, showers ending early in the evening, then clearing, fog patches developing overnight and a low of 3 with a risk of frost. Sunshine Thursday with a high of 19, then clouds moving back in Friday, a high of 19 degrees. Saturday, periods of rain with a high of 17 and cloudy skies Sunday, a high of 18. Currently in Brandon, Souris, Melitta, Boisevain and Killarney, it's 12 degrees, 16 in Pilot Mound. Slight breeze out of the south-southwest and relative humidity at 80%. Manitoba skies change quickly. Track conditions with the radar map on the weather page on your Discover Westman app.
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0: Peace Train from the late, great Dolly Parton on this Wednesday afternoon. It is September 16th. My name is Zach Drieger, and Stars Air Ambulance is hoping you will partner with them on a fundraiser that could lead you to winning thousands of dollars. It is the Lucky Stars 50-50 and Jerry Lynn Johnston stopped by on the morning show earlier today to tell us more and remind us about tonight's early bird deadline.
1: Stars definitely relies on community support. We have a very unique funding model. In the province of Manitoba, we're so fortunate to receive close to 70% of our funding from our government partners. 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
2: Yeah, maybe touch on that lottery a little bit more. 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
8: Showers continuing today with about 5 to 10 millimeters of rain expected, a high of 13 degrees. Tonight, showers ending early in the evening, then clearing, fog patches developing overnight and a low of 3 with a risk of frost. Sunshine Thursday with a high of 19, then clouds moving back in Friday, a high of 19 degrees. Saturday, periods of rain with a high of 17 and cloudy skies Sunday, a high of 18. Currently in Brandon, Souris, Melitta, Boisvane, and Killarney, it's 12 degrees, 16 in Pilot Mound. Slight breeze out of the south-southwest and relative humidity at 80%. Manitoba skies change quickly. Track conditions with the radar map on the weather page on your Discover Westman app.

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0: Rochelle Van Zanten and Rusty Boy on this Wednesday afternoon. My name is Zach Drieger, and we have yet another brand new Made in Manitoba performer to bring you this Saturday, 5:05 p.m. We're going to introduce you to St. Anne's Jasmine Elise, who is getting ready to enter a new era in her career with her full-length debut album coming out sometime next year.
1: I'm a folk singer-songwriter locally from St. Anne, Manitoba. Grew up in the prairies. That's a prairie girl. Just recently moved to Winnipeg in my first apartment. As you know, most of my musical, like my band members are in the city. My gigs are mostly in the city. So, and I also work a part-time job that's also in the city. But yes, I've been playing music since a very young age. I've started with the fiddle, but actually the violin. I mean, it's the same instrument, but you know, different genres of music. Since 3 years old, I've been playing violin. And then right around 13, I started picking up the fiddle. So ever since that day, I kind of, you know, play both. And then during COVID, I picked up the guitar. And that's when I kind of taught myself guitar and chords. And I started experimenting with writing music. And that's kind of where it all began, where I just, one day I had nothing to do, grabbed the guitar and then started writing a song. And I was like, wow, this is actually like what I want to do.
0: Jasmine Elise joining us for her Made in Manitoba debut this Saturday afternoon, 5:05 p.m. We'll be featuring much more of her conversation with morning show host Chris Sumner and music from her 2025 EP, Back to You.
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3: Showers continuing today with about 5 to 10 millimeters of rain expected, a high of 13 degrees. Tonight, showers ending early in the evening, then clearing. Fog patches developing overnight and a low of 3 with a risk of frost. Sunshine Thursday with a high of 19, then clouds moving back in Friday, a high of 19 degrees. Saturday, periods of rain with a high of 17 and cloudy skies Sunday, a high of 18. Currently in Brandon, Souris, Melitta, Boisvain, and Killarney, it's 12 degrees, 16 in Pilot Mound. Slight breeze out of the south-southwest and relative humidity at 80%. Manitoba skies change quickly. Track conditions with the radar map on the weather page on your Discover Westman app.
4: Now that you're on the right eating track, don't fear. 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A lapse in your newly acquired healthy lifestyle is just that. 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So don't let it become a relapse and finally a collapse. 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Just get back on track with good nutrition. 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Live one day at a time, one meal at a time, and think in terms of feeling great and living healthy.
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0: Good afternoon, Zach Drieger, spending some of my Wednesday with you. It is September 16th, and we have arrived at yet another 3 o'clock Inspirational Music Hour. We're ready to dive into a beautiful hour of uplifting and inspirational music, as we do every weekday afternoon. But just before we get into all that wonderful music, the news team's going to get us up to speed on all the latest local headlines and weather.
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2: I'm Candace Dirksen with your local news, streaming now through the Discover Westman app. The long-awaited sod-turning ceremony for the Boys of Ain Lagoon took place last week, with both in-town and out-of-town dignitaries in attendance. Head of Council for Boys of Ain Morton, Judy Swanson, says it's been a long process to get to this point, but it's finally here.
3: This summer and all of this year, we've been busy with a lot of projects. We're really excited about finally moving ahead with the lagoon, which has been over 10 years in the process. So this is something that this community needs. It needs to happen. So when we see the people out there working on it, we're very excited that actually it's going to take place.
2: Boys of Ain Morton Council also toured Minister Glenn Simard through the seniors' apartments of Cherry Creek Place and the expansion project that's being developed. Turtle Mountain Bible Camp had great success with their Camp Wishlist initiative this past summer to help meet the needs in the different areas of camp life. The idea was instigated by their camp staff and was well received by supporters. Co-director Chelsea Zylstra says one of the greater needs is in their horse riding program.
4: I know that we are still actively fundraising for a new horse trailer. The one that our equestrian director, Stephanie, has is really on its last end of life for the trailer. So we're looking for a horse trailer. And the budget is growing, and we're thankful for that. But now that she has a more attainable budget, there's just no used trailers on the market that she can find well. So we're on the hunt still.
2: For more details on this fundraiser, head to Discover Westman. And after 45 years of hosting a bluegrass, country, and gospel music festival, the organizers of the Cripple Creek Music Festival have decided to end the event. Art Weeb is one of the co-founders and a current committee member. He says the move came after reviewing the financial future of the event, considering the first-time shortfall ahead of this past summer's festival.
5: Throughout the festival's history, we worked to remain self-sufficient while giving our audience the opportunity to contribute through donations. In 2026, the festival faced its first $4,000 shortfall, which prompted us to seek financial support. After reviewing the income and expenses from our 45th festival, we realized we would likely face a similar financial situation again in 2027.
2: Weeb noted the second generation of the families who founded the festival were asked if they'd like to continue the event. However, the stars that aligned in the 80s didn't this time around. Get the news of the day conveniently delivered to your email inbox. 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And now on the Golden West Radio Money Scope, the TSX is down 318 points, the Dow down 882, the NASDAQ down 148 points, the dollar down 36 one-hundredths, trading at 71.5 cents U.S.
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2: Showers continuing with about 5 to 10 millimeters of rain expected, a high of 13. Tonight, showers ending early in the evening, then clearing, fog patches developing overnight, and a low of 3 with a risk of frost. Sunshine returning Thursday with a high of 19, then clouds moving back in on Friday, a high of 19 degrees. Saturday, periods of rain expected with a high of 17, and cloudy skies Sunday, a high of 18. Currently in Brandon, Souris, Melitta, Boys of Ain, and Killarney, it's 12 degrees, 15 degrees in Pilot Mound. Slight breeze out of the south-southwest and relative humidity at 80%. Listen to us live anywhere and anytime on the Discover Westman app. And check the forecast before you head out.
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0: Legacy 5, Grace Will Find You. Before that, the LaPointes and Circle of Love, getting us into our 3 o'clock inspirational music hour. Two songs in and plenty more music. We got inspirational songs all the way through 4 o'clock. And before we get back to the music, we got to share the verse of the day. And today's comes from the book of Isaiah. For I am the Lord, your God, who takes hold of your right hand and says to you, do not fear, I will help you. Isaiah 41, verse 13. For I am the Lord, your God, who takes hold of your right hand and says to you, do not fear, I will help you. If God is for us, who can be against us? Do not fear. It is something that is repeated many, many, many times in the Bible, and it's not always easy to follow that advice, but do not fear. The Lord our God is with you.
1: It is spiritual warfare. Addiction doesn't just take over your habits. It takes over your thoughts, your relationships, your sense of purpose, and even your hope. But hope is found in the beautiful gospel of Jesus Christ. He alone fully comprehends the pain of each precious soul we serve in His name. At Union Gospel Mission, we cover your prayers

0: Aaron's blessing from Fernando Ortega, bringing us to the halfway point of our 3 o'clock inspirational music hour. My name is Zach Drieger, and before we dive into the second half of all this uplifting inspirational music, we first got to check out your weather details for the middle of the week. We're going to get in touch, and then the Faith and Life Male Choir will be waiting for us on the other side of all that.
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2: Showers continuing with about 5 to 10 millimeters of rain expected, a high of 13. Tonight, showers ending early in the evening, then clearing, fog patches developing overnight, and a low of 3 with a risk of frost. Sunshine returning Thursday with a high of 19, then clouds moving back in on Friday, a high of 19 degrees. Saturday, periods of rain expected with a high of 17 and cloudy skies Sunday, a high of 18. Currently in Brandon, Souris, Melitta, Boisvane, and Killarney, it's 12 degrees, 15 degrees in Pilot Mound. Slight breeze out of the south-southwest and relative humidity at 80%. 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
4: Many people, the reason their prayer life is a disaster is because they don't even know who God is. 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But what do you know about Him? Do you know that He's a loving, gracious, kind, forgiving God? That He's a God who disciplines us when we get out of order? That He's a God to encourage us, overshadow us, surround us, uplift us, uphold us? That He's a God who desires to be good to us in every single aspect of our life? He's a God who has a will and a purpose and a plan for life. Do you see Him that way? 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

0: The hymn Redeemed, How I Love to Proclaim It on this midweek Wednesday, 3 o'clock Inspirational Music Hour. My name is Zach Drieger, and I hope you are soaking in all this wonderful music. I hope it surely feels like a blessing to your day and continues that trend throughout the next 20 minutes. We still got music on the way from Canada's Double Portion, Jack Jackson, High Road, the Yonge Street Vocal Band, and more. All that to round out the musical portion of this 3 o'clock Inspirational Music Hour. But first, some pastoral words that we get to take in our moment of meditation.
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2: Hello, I'm Pastor Corey Hildebrand from the Emmanuel Mennonite Church. A moment of meditation from the Upper Room Devotional Guide. The Bible reading today is from John 15, verse 15. Jesus said, "I no longer call you servants, because a servant does not know his master's business. Instead, I've called you friends." Thought for the day: unity with God and others is worth working toward and waiting for.

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1: Here was the plan. Christ Jesus came into the world to save sinners. Hello, I'm Chuck Swindoll. Pretty simple, huh? It's like saying, the hunter went into the forest to shoot a deer. The purpose of his going into the forest is clear, to shoot a deer. Here's another. The physician went into the operating room to remove the tumor. The purpose of his or her scrubbing up and preparing for the operation is clear, to remove a tumor. That's the way the thought reads in 1 Timothy 1:15. Christ Jesus came into the world to save sinners. That was his purpose. Sinners like Paul himself, like me, like you.
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4: Good afternoon, Zach Drieger hanging out with you on this Wednesday, September 16th. We got about an hour left before we part ways for the rest of our Wednesday, and we are going to start this 4 o'clock hour off with another visit from my wonderful friends in the newsroom. Here they are.
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7: Showers ending early this evening, then clearing. Fog patches developing overnight and a low of 1 with a risk of frost. Sunshine Thursday and a high of 19. Thursday night, a few clouds, increasing overnight and a low of 7. Cloudy skies on Friday with a chance of showers and a high of 19. Saturday, cloudy, chance of showers and a high of 18. Clouds continuing Sunday with another chance of showers and a high of 19. Monday, a mix of sun and cloud and a high of 22. Weather impacts every plan. 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

0: Be Still from Carolyn Ahrens on this Wednesday afternoon. It is September 16th. My name is Zach Drieger, and coming up in just a moment, we're going to get you another look at your midweek weather details. And shortly after that, birthday wishes coming down the pipe with a pretty spectacular one. Plenty of candles on that birthday cake. All those on the way.
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2: Showers ending early this evening, then clearing. Fog patches developing overnight and a low of 1 with a risk of frost. Sunshine Thursday and a high of 19. Thursday night, a few clouds, increasing overnight and a low of 7. Cloudy skies on Friday with a chance of showers and a high of 19. Saturday, cloudy, chance of showers and a high of 18. Clouds continuing Sunday with another chance of showers and a high of 19. Monday, a mix of sun and cloud and a high of 22. Weather impacts every plan. Stay informed with the weather page on the Discover Westman app.
0: Cracking open the birthday book on a midweek Wednesday afternoon, and we're starting in the Boisevane Lions Club calendar with birthday wishes going out to Jillian Hole and Jessica Martins today. And then rounding out our list is a pretty spectacular one. 104 candles on the birthday cake for Helen McAfee of Crystal City, formerly of Morden. That is coming from your sister-in-law, Adeline, that birthday wish. Happy 104th to Helen, and happy birthday wishes to Jillian, Jessica, and anyone else who might be celebrating on this Wednesday, September 16th. Hope you have a wonderful day and a big happy birthday from all of us here at Golden West Radio.
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6: Showers ending early this evening, then clearing. Fog patches developing overnight and a low of 1 with a risk of frost. Sunshine Thursday and a high of 19. Thursday night, a few clouds, increasing overnight and a low of 7. Cloudy skies on Friday with a chance of showers and a high of 19. Saturday, cloudy, chance of showers and a high of 18. Clouds continuing Sunday with another chance of showers and a high of 19. Monday, a mix of sun and cloud and a high of 22. Weather impacts every plan. Stay informed with the weather page on the Discover Westman app.
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7: My wonderful friends, it's been a great Wednesday afternoon up until this point. We got about 15 minutes to go before we part ways for the rest of our Wednesday. And as per usual, we are going to fill that time with country gospel music. And we're starting with the Stutzman Family Singers. Is That the Light from Home?

Thankful, so thankful, the Triumphant Quartet on this Wednesday afternoon, September 16th. My name is Zach Drieger, and that is going to officially wrap up our day together. Thank you so much for hanging out with me on another weekday afternoon. I will be back to do it all again tomorrow, but we are going to start our day well before 1 o'clock. I am filling in for Chris Sumner on the morning show tomorrow, so I will be here at 6 a.m. to get your Thursday started on the right note, and then I will be back for the afternoon as well, so I hope you don't get sick of me by the end of the day tomorrow. We're going to be spending lots of time together. However, as far as our Wednesday is concerned, that's all I got for you. God bless you, catch you later, and we'll talk tomorrow.

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1: Get the news you need when you need it by downloading the Discover Westman app. I'm Candace Dirksen, and here's what's making local news this hour. The municipality of Bois of Ain Morton has taken on the construction of the first stage of building the new lagoon. Mayor Judy Swanson says the bid came in over $2 million more than what they'd allocated for the project, which would put a significant strain on local taxpayers.
2: So we looked at it, talked about it, and we are the contractors. The municipality is the official contractors for phase one, which is about 80% of the lagoon. So we're going to do it locally. We're hiring local people, and we believe we can bring it in fairly well under budget. So we had a meeting to make sure that we're all on track, and it's really an interesting project.
1: After facing its first financial shortfall in 45 years ahead of this year's event, and it looked likely the same would happen next year, the Cripple Creek Music Festival Committee has decided to conclude the annual concert. This past July's festival will go down as the final one. Co-founder and organizer Art Weebs was there for every single one and offered these highlights from over the years.
3: The key one is the Friday night get-togethers. In the early 80s and 90s, the musicians would often arrive as early as Friday night, and they would jam, visit, and spend hours together around the fire. And the process of building a permanent home, constructing a permanent stage, adding private toilets, and installing underground electrical grid transformed the site.
1: Weeb noted the second generation of the families who founded the festival were asked if they'd like to continue the event. However, Weeb says the stars that aligned in the 80s did not this time around. And as Turtle Mountain Bible Camp winds down from a busy summer, cleanup and preparing for the fall and winter season begins. But the prayers of camp supporters are valued year-round. Co-director Chelsea Zylstra asks their followers to pray for their campers and volunteers and staff as they transition back to normal life away from camp and for planning for 2027.
4: We're already in preparation for next summer, and so prayer for discernment on roles, on dates, on scheduling, on opportunity to connect with families and campers, those things all happen year-round, and so we really appreciate that. Yeah, we're just trying to still come out of a busy summer and into a transition of seasons. Things don't completely shut down through the year, but we're thankful for a change of pace.
1: Turtle Mountain Bible Camp will be hosting its annual fall fundraiser October 25th. RSVP is required. We're gathering all the news of the day and delivering it directly to your inbox. 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
1: Showers ending early this evening, then clearing, fog patches developing overnight, and a low of 1 with a risk of frost. Sunshine Thursday and a high of 19. Thursday night, a few clouds, increasing overnight and a low of 7. Cloudy skies on Friday with a chance of showers and a high of 19. Saturday, cloudy, chance of showers and a high of 18. Clouds continuing Sunday with another chance of showers and a high of 19. Monday, a mix of sun and cloud and a high of 22. Weather impacts every plan. Stay informed with the weather page on the Discover Westman app.
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10: The Canadian Food Grains Bank is a Christian response to hunger. Cash, grain, and livestock donations help to fund that work. Dale Friesen, the regional representative for Manitoba and Northern Ontario, says this year they have about 35 projects covering 4,000 acres, raising about $5 to $5.5 million. Saskatchewan's regional representative, Rick Block, says they have 24 registered community growing projects covering 2,700 acres, as well as the Grow Hope Saskatchewan project that focuses on more urban involvement, raising about $1 to $1.2 million. And in Alberta, Abe Jansen says this year, organizers are overseeing 28 growing projects on more than 4,000 acres, raising about $4.4 million. For Golden West, I'm Glendale Allen Vossler.
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1: Showers ending early this evening, then clearing. Fog patches developing overnight and a low of 1 with a risk of frost. Sunshine Thursday and a high of 19. Thursday night, a few clouds, increasing overnight and a low of 7. Cloudy skies on Friday with a chance of showers and a high of 19. Saturday.

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2: Phys Ed teacher at Killarney School, Kendall Campbell-Johnson, says volleyball programs are kicking up across the board and there's high hopes for all the ages to have an excellent year. She says one of the biggest takeaways is the lifelong friendships that come through bonds formed in the high school athletic scene.
3: Yeah, I think the biggest thing that playing sports in high school, it gives you so many tools and kind of makes you step up and be responsible for yourself. And, you know, you're responsible for showing up to practice and keeping up with school because you're a student first. And you know, like, just figuring out how to do all the things we have to do as adults. But I think it gives you really good problem-solving tools and it gives you really good time management. You learn to not look at every obstacle as a roadblock and just like figure it out and keep moving forward. You know, I think sports is really great for that. And that's why I've been doing it this long.
2: More with Kendall Campbell-Johnson on DiscoverWestman.com. In Major League Baseball tonight, the Toronto Blue Jays wrap up a series against Detroit. I'm Dave Anthony.
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2: I'm thrilled to be joined on Sports Beat today with phys ed teacher out of Killarney School, Kendall Campbell-Johnson. Kendall, thanks for doing this today.
3: Hi, thank you for having me.
2: Absolutely. Well, the kids are back in school, starting to get into that routine, and it's time to start thinking about student-athletes, right? And volleyball is so important in Killarney. How are you feeling heading into the new volleyball season, kind of looking across the board?
3: Really good. We have gotten underway with our high school team, the women's team. They are all, like, teams have been chosen. We went through a trial process for the JVs. We had 21 athletes trying out for our competitive JV team. So we, because we had so many kids, we decided we were going to do a developmental JV team as well. So that whole process has gotten figured out, and everybody's got their schedules, and we'll both be playing in the league coming up here for Zone 9. And then our JV girls will be hosting provincials the last weekend in November in Killarney, 26th, 27th, 28th of November. And so our developmental team will be a huge part of that process, organizing provincials and making it happen. It takes a ton of help and work to make our provincial championships where it go. Our varsity girls have gotten going. They've had 4 or 5 practices now and have some really solid talent coming up from JV last year, as well as a core group of leaders in their grade 12 group. So I think it should be a great year for them. And our varsity boys group just is getting going. They're going to compete in the league, and they have a couple of tournaments planned as well. So our 7-8 programs start this week, and our 5-6 programs will start next week during lunch hour. So yeah, it's always a super busy start. We always have volleyball starts even before school starts, getting camps in and outside coaching in and stuff to help get everybody ready to play. And so we did that in late August, and we've seen really solid interest in it, and the girls are ready to come and work hard and play hard. And so I'm looking forward to seeing how everybody does this season.
2: Kendall Campbell-Johnson joining us on Sports Beat today, phys ed teacher at Killarney School. Kendall, you just mentioned how much involvement there is with the programs. How special is it to see these kids start at a young age and then continue with the sport growing up?
3: I've really found the last few years as I went from the older kids a few years ago, like the varsity team, and then went down to like the 5, 6, and 7, 8 level last year, and you get to see them improve so fast and get to see like their personalities as athletes start to show through and shine through, and then be able to, you know, step up when they need to.

0: and work hard, and it's a fun process. Like I really like the grassroots, and I like working with the young athletes and teaching them how to compete and how to get over mistakes and all that kind of stuff. It's nice to see, and my other coaches, we've talked, like all the other high school coaches in our building, we talked together about like encouraging the girls to work hard to be a program and not just a collection of teams, you know, support each other, and you know, we're all Raiders and we all want each other to do well, and so we're really trying to push them to step up as a group and be as great as we think they can be.
1: All right, Kendall, we'll wrap up with this. Obviously, it's so awesome to have these programs at the high school level. Just from your point of view, what does it mean to see these young athletes not only get some special memories by traveling around the province or beyond to play the sport they love, but also building these lifelong friendships that come with the memories of high school sports?
0: Yeah, I think the biggest thing that playing sports in high school, it gives you so many tools and kind of makes you step up and be responsible for yourself. And, you know, you're responsible for showing up to practice and keeping up with school because you're a student first. And you know, like just figuring out how to do all the things we have to do as adults. But I think it gives you really good problem-solving tools, and it gives you really good time management. You learn to not look at every obstacle as a roadblock and just like figure it out and keep moving forward. You know, I think sports is really great for that, and that's why I've been doing it this long.
1: Well, Kendall, thank you so much for doing this today. I want to wish you best of luck, and hopefully we're getting some great conversations throughout the year about the Killarney Volleyball Program. Thanks for doing this.
0: Yeah, thank you very much.

0: and your foot.
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2: Showers ending early this evening, then clearing. Fog patches developing overnight and a low of 1 with a risk of frost. Sunshine Thursday and a high of 19. Thursday night, a few clouds, increasing overnight and a low of 7. Cloudy skies on Friday with a chance of showers and a high of 19. Saturday, cloudy, chance of showers and a high of 18. Clouds continuing Sunday with another chance of showers and a high of 19. Monday, a mix of sun and cloud and a high of 22. Weather impacts every plan. 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
4: 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You know what? You ought to get on your knees and thank God, first of all, that He saved you. You have nothing to boast of. And secondly, whatever gift God gives you wasn't given to you for you in the first place. 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
5: 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And since He intends that we use those gifts to serve one another, it's important that you find your place in the church. Welcome to In Touch, the teaching ministry of Dr. Charles Stanley. The remainder of our series on living in the power of the Holy Spirit helps us understand and grow together in our God-given gifts.
4: Do you realize that the Holy Spirit has gifted you with a spiritual gift that is perfectly suited for God's plan for your life, His work for your life, and the way He wants you to live? And the tragedy is that many, many believers will go through their entire life, many of them trying to serve God, and wondering why things don't turn out the way they think they ought to, or why they don't seem to be very comfortable serving God in this position or that or the other. Well, God's got a better plan than just guessing. He has a plan that's perfectly suited for your life. He has a gift for you that'll make it possible for you to relate to other people better, understand how other people act and why they act the way they act. In fact, it'll make a lot of difference in your life, whether it's in your vocation or in your church life, when you discover that primary motivational gift that God has given you, and then you begin to function out of that gift. So that's what we're talking about beginning in this particular message. This is the third part in our series, Living in the Power of the Holy Spirit. And the first message had to do with who He is. Who is the Holy Spirit? He is the promise of the Father. He is the part of the Trinity, the person of the Trinity. He's the seal that God has given to every single believer. Our guide, our teacher. That is many, many activities that the Holy Spirit works in our life. But each one specifically relating to us according to our needs. And when it comes to why He came, the second message, why did He come? It was absolutely essential because He's so involved in our salvation, in our sanctification, and in our service to Him. And the primary purpose of the gifts is that you and I would be able to serve God to the maximum of our potential in such a way that, listen, the fruit will be abundant. Secondly, we will be blessed. And thirdly, other people are going to be blessed, and the kingdom of God will be stronger, and the work of God will go on successfully. Well, turn, if you will, to 1 Corinthians chapter 12, beginning in verse 1. And we're talking about the gifts of the Spirit. Now, concerning spiritual gifts, brethren, I do not want you to be unaware. You know that when you were pagans, you were led astray to the mute idols. However, you were led. Therefore, I make known to you that no one speaking by the Spirit of God says Jesus is accursed, and no one can say Jesus is Lord except by the Holy Spirit. Now, there are varieties of gifts, but the same Spirit. There are varieties of ministries and the same Lord. There are varieties of effects, but the same God. There's the whole Trinity right there, who works all things in all persons. But to each one is given the manifestation of the Spirit for the common good. And one thing I want us to recognize right up front, that is, when God gives spiritual gifts, which He does, He always gives it for the common good, not for some individual's sake, or to make us feel good, or to get prideful and puffy about what we have or don't have. It's always for the common good of the whole body of Christ. Now, one of the first things we need to do is to clarify terms, because sometimes people get them a little confused. So let's look, first of all, at the idea of the gift of the Spirit, G-I-F-T, and that is, we're talking about the person of the Holy Spirit who is given to every single believer upon our salvation. This is what Peter was preaching in Acts chapter 2, verse 38. When you were saved, the Holy Spirit came into your life to indwell and to seal you as a child of God. That was God's gift. Secondly, the gifts of the Spirit, G-I-F-T-S, are those capabilities, those abilities that God gives to each individual that fit His purpose and plan for our life. The third word is the fruit. That is the fruit of the Spirit, which you know in Galatians chapter 5, speaks of the character that the Holy Spirit intends to build in and through our life as a result of our being submissive to Him and walking in His will and in His way. And that is the fruit of the Spirit, which we know well, of love, joy, peace, goodness, gentleness, self-control. So we're talking about primarily the gifts of the Spirit. That is, those abilities and those capacities that God gives us when we trust Him as our personal Savior, and then we begin to walk out and live out the life. Now, let's distinguish between something else, between human talent and a spiritual gift. Human talents are those capacities, those abilities that God gives to each and every person at their birth. That is, you come into this world and you have a certain personality. Well, God gives you, that is, those talents, those skills, shall we say, that are given to you at that moment because He gives them to you in the purpose of what He wants to do in your life. But these are natural talents, and sometimes a person can be very, very multi-talented. They just seem to be able to do many things very well. Some of the rest of us think, well, if I can just do half what they can do, or maybe they can do well in three or four areas or whatever it might be. They're from God, and He certainly wants them and desires that we use them for His glory, but it's not a spiritual gift. It's a natural talent. So many people who are not Christians are very, listen, they are very gifted in some areas. Many things that you and I use every day were probably invented by people who are not even Christian. But all of us who are believers, we profit from that, and we're grateful for it. But a spiritual gift is a specific ability and skill that God gives you in order, listen, in order to enable you to serve Him wisely and to the best of your God-given ability. It is that special gift He gives you. It becomes the motivation for all of your service for the Lord. So there is a difference. Now, a spiritual gift, for example, will naturally utilize the talent. For example, let's say you have a talent to do one thing, you have a spiritual gift. God's, listen, when you're a believer, you're to use your spiritual gift, understand what that is, and then your talent, you're to exercise your spiritual gift through that talent, exercise your talent through that spiritual gift so that the two work beautifully together. That is, you don't have one and say, well, what about this? God intends for you to work them just like that. So, let's think about these cautions. Remember, you will have a spiritual gift, and it's interesting how Peter says this, because he mentions it in a little different way. He says, for example, the fourth chapter of 1 Peter in verse 10, watch this, as each one has received a special gift, employ it in serving one another as good stewards of the manifold grace of God. That is, whatever your gift is, he says, employ it in, listen, in serving one another. We're talking about serving God. No matter what your vocation is, or where you go to church, or what your church is, you have a spiritual gift. It's your obligation before God to utilize. Listen, this is a grace gift. This is something that God chose to give you out of His love for you. And therefore, He wants you to exercise that for the benefit of all concerned. And when I think about how that works in some people's lives and how it doesn't work in some other people's lives, it's simply because somewhere along the way, they have missed the whole point, and that is they want something for themselves. Likewise, put it this way, that is, you can't require, another caution, you can't tell somebody else, now you need this gift. You ought to have it. If you were spiritual, you'd have it. Or if somebody says, for example, well, if you had enough faith, you'd be healed. So you can't put a manifestation or a gift, for example, on somebody else and say, well, you ought to have thus and so. That's not your business or my business. It's God's business and His business alone to do what? To decide which gift we have. Some people have more faith than other people have. Some people can just believe God. I mean, it's, but you see, that is a manifestation of something God is doing in their life, something He wants them to do. And so it is with all the gifts. If somebody says, well, some gifts just ended back on into the first century, that's not in the Bible. That's what some people think, but it's not in the Scripture. Is God still in the miracle working business? Yes, He is. What we want to be sure is that we understand what the cautions are. Then we are not to seek a particular manifestation of a gift, for example, because we think that we can serve better that way. And I'm repeating something I said. It's the Holy Spirit's job to choose which ones we have. It's my job to figure out what it is for me. And then however the ministry or whatever function I have, I'm to operate on that basis. Likewise, having a spiritual gift or any particular spiritual gift doesn't make you spiritually minded. It doesn't make you a spiritual minded person. Because you have a particular gift. You get out of fellowship with God, you can be ornery as the devil doing whatever you're doing because you're out of fellowship with God. And so it doesn't mean that you're spiritual because you have a particular gift. And sometimes people sort of feel that way. Now, with those cautions, let me get to one thing here. I want you to go back to Romans chapter 12 for a moment. And I want you to look at these verses, and I want to give you an illustration that will help. When he says, for example, in the 12th chapter, now listen carefully, different people interpret these lists of gifts in different ways. And this is certainly not original with me to say that I came up with this, because I didn't. But I've studied it long enough over a number of many, many years, for example, watching how this works. I've watched in the staff. I've watched it among my friends. I've watched it in different aspects of the church. And I've seen it for years and years and years. That's why I believe this is true. Because if you'll notice in this 12th chapter of Romans, he speaks of these different gifts. And I call them, and other people call them, motivational gifts. That is, and if, when you watch this, you're going to understand what I'm saying. There is one of these that's the ultimate driving motivation in your life of what you do. And once you are able to identify it, you know what you're going to do? You say, yeah, that is the way I respond. That's true. Well, it's been true all along. Romans chapter 12, and listen to what he says, beginning in verse 4 of this 12th chapter of Romans. He says, for just as we have many members in one body, and all the members do not have the same function. Now, here's what he's getting to show us, and he gives this in detail later. For example, God gave you eyes for what reason? To see, ears to hear, hands to handle, feet to take you where He wants to take you. And that is, so each member of your physical body has its own purpose. For example, you do not see through your ears. You may have fantastic hearing. You do not smell through your eyes. In other words, every single aspect of the body has its own particular reason for being there. So it is in the body of Christ. That is, the church needs all seven of these gifts. These are motivational gifts, and I'll explain that in a moment. So look, if you will, in verse 5. So we who are many are one body in Christ and individually members one of another. We all relate to each other. Since we have gifts that differ. Now, what makes them differ? According to the grace given to us. That is, God in His grace has chosen to give you these gifts. Then he says, for example, since we have gifts that differ according to the grace given to us, each of us is to exercise them accordingly. For example, if prophecy, which does not mean foretelling the future here, but proclaiming the truth, according to the proportion of his faith. If service, in his serving, or he who teaches in his teaching, he who exhorts in his exhortation, he who gives with liberality, and he who leads with diligence, he who shows mercy with cheerfulness. Now, I want to give you an example so it'll better clarify what we mean by motivational gifts. And then we'll deal with each one of these in the next message. Let's say, for example, that at your house you're having a birthday party. There are 8 people there. And it's a surprise birthday party. And so in this surprise birthday party, you want to do something very special for this person. So you've done your best to bake them this awesome cake. I mean, it's big. It's got all the candles on it. And you've sort of finished dinner now. And now comes the time of surprise. So you start singing, happy birthday to you. And then here comes the cake. You're all excited and what's going to happen. And all of a sudden, bringing it out on this beautiful cake plate, stumbles and falls right before they get to the table and smashes the plate. Cake everywhere. Candles burning over here. Just a big mess. Now, I want to take these seven people who are left around that table and show you how each gift will respond. And you're going to see yourself. Now, you watch this. You're going to see yourself. So, get ready. Remember what we said now, that you're going to respond according to your underlying motivational gift. Prophecy is going to say, you're a little bit clumsy there, aren't you? In other words, they want to correct something. Then the gift of mercy, for example, oh my goodness, I'm so sorry. It just hurts me that happened. They're motivated to eliminate embarrassment. The person who's merciful wants to help in any way they can. Then there, for example, is a gift of administration. Here's what the gift of administration would do. Okay, all right, so you go get the broom, you get the mop, you pick up the pieces, watch the glass, move the chairs back, let's clean this mess up right now. They're going to be in charge. Administration's going to be in charge. Ruling or administration, whichever word you want to call it. Then, for example, there's a gift of service. Gift of service, that's okay. Listen, you just let me do it. I'll take care of this. Don't worry about it. I'm going to get it all up. Because they want to meet a need. There's a need there. And so the gift of service is going to operate in that fashion. Then there's a gift of giving. The gift of giving says, oh, you know what? I'll buy you another cake plate. Don't worry about that. Just let it go. Don't let that bother at all. We can take care of that. Because they want to meet a particular financial need. And then, for example, there's a gift of teaching. And here's what teaching would say. The reason you dropped the plate... That's exactly right. The reason you dropped the plate. And then exhortation would say, well, next time, maybe you shouldn't bring it in here holding it by the stem, but you should bring it holding like this so you'd have a good grip on it. Now, what did each person do? They responded out of their motivation. The gift of mercy would never have said, you're a little clumsy. Never say that. The gift of service wouldn't just sit there and watch somebody do something. They're going to be up and at it. The gift of administration would die if he had to just sit there and say nothing. Because that's our motivation. So, what happens? Can you imagine what would have happened if everybody around that table had the gift of administration? They'd be fighting each other. Or if everybody had the gift of mercy, nobody clean up, they'd just be saying, oh, I'm so sorry. Or if everybody had the gift of giving, they'd be saying, who could give the most? And who could give it first to buy it? And so what happens? We all respond according to our gift. And the better you understand that, here's what's going to happen. Several things. Because there's some results. Number one, when you understand your spiritual gift, you're going to be confident about what you do in serving God. You're serving out of your gift, you're going to be confident. Second thing is, listen, you're going to be more committed because now that you feel confident you're doing what God wants you to do, here's what's going to happen. You're going to be more committed to doing it. You're going to have a joy in your heart about serving God you have not had before. You're going to begin to understand other people and there are ways that you had not understood before. You're going to understand why people act the way they act. And think about this. People getting married have two different gifts. One of them has the gift of administration. The other has the gift of mercy. Well, he's always telling me what to do. And no matter what, he's just telling me what to do. Or if you have two mercies, they don't ever get anything done. Not necessarily. What I want you to see is this. We all respond accordingly. And every believer has a gift. And when we get it right, and the body of believers get it right, that's what makes a church function absolutely in the most awesome fashion. When you're doing what God wants you to do, and you're exercising your spiritual gift, not just working out of some talent you have, you know what happens? Everything around you changes, and your service for God is the most effective. And it's my goal to help you understand what your gift is. Don't dare miss the next message. But as we talk about how you respond to others, how you act when you're in the spirit, how you act when you're in the flesh, why other people misunderstand you, it'll be helpful in every area of your life. And that's my prayer, to build you up, help you to understand according to God's word, not what you see, but according to God's word, how can you be the best servant of God you possibly can? And Father, how grateful we are that you help us through these times, and how I do pray that the Spirit of the living God, who's granted every believer a gift, that people will understand this, grasp it, utilize it, put it to work, and watch it operate in every aspect of their life is my prayer. In Jesus' name, amen.
5: 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Today's Moment with Charles Stanley is coming up.
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6: Today's abridged scripture reading is from Jonah, chapter 1. The word of the Lord came to Jonah, saying, "Arise, go to Nineveh, the great city, and cry against it, for their wickedness has come up before me." But Jonah rose up to flee to Tarshish from the presence of the Lord. So he went down to Joppa, found a ship which was going to Tarshish, paid the fare, and went down into it to go with them to Tarshish from the presence of the Lord. The Lord hurled a great wind on the sea, and there was a great storm on the sea, so that the ship was about to break up. Then the sailors became afraid, and they threw the cargo which was in the ship into the sea to lighten it for them. But Jonah had gone below into the hold of the ship, lain down and fallen sound asleep. So the captain approached him and said, "How is it that you are sleeping? Get up, call on your God. Perhaps your God will be concerned about us, so that we will not perish." Each man said to his mate, "Come, let us cast lots, so we may learn on whose account this calamity has struck us." So they cast lots, and the lot fell on Jonah. Then they said to him, "Tell us now, on whose account has this calamity struck us?" He said to them, "I am a Hebrew, and I fear the Lord God of heaven, who made the sea and the dry land." Then the men became extremely frightened, and they said to him, "How could you do this?" For the men knew that he was fleeing from the presence of the Lord, because he had told them. So they said to him, "What should we do to you, that the sea may become calm for us?" For the sea was becoming increasingly stormy. He said to them, "Pick me up and throw me into the sea. Then the sea will become calm for you, for I know that on account of me this great storm has come upon you." However, the men rowed desperately to return to land, but they could not, for the sea was becoming even stormier against them. Then they called on the Lord and said, "We earnestly pray, O Lord, do not let us perish on account of this man's life,
7: and do not put innocent blood on us. For you, O Lord, have done as you have pleased. So they picked up Jonah, threw him into the sea, and the sea stopped its raging. Then the men feared the Lord greatly, and they offered a sacrifice to the Lord and made vows. And the Lord appointed a great fish to swallow Jonah, and Jonah was in the stomach of the fish 3 days and three nights.
5: When Jonah ran away from the Lord, he probably thought he'd escaped an undesirable assignment. But before long, he found himself in an even less pleasant situation, taking a wild ride inside a fish. Two things stand out in this story. One, Jonah's determination to get away. Perhaps you've had the same struggle Jonah had. God's plans don't match yours. We can coast along, enjoying fellowship with the Lord, until the day He asks us to do something we'd rather avoid. It's an honest reaction, one more common than most of us admit. But when we run from what God is inviting us into, the distance we create costs us the peace and closeness we had with Him. Two, God's persistence in pursuing Him. What's remarkable about this story isn't Jonah's resistance. It's God's refusal to give up on him. The Lord hurled a great wind on the sea and appointed a great fish to swallow Jonah. These weren't punishments. They were interventions. God pursued Jonah because he had something meaningful for the prophet to be a part of, and he loved the people Jonah was meant to reach. When we drift from what God has called us to, He doesn't abandon us there. He comes after us not to condemn us, but to draw us back into the fullness of life with Him.
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5: If you're a Christian, you have something in common with all other believers. Here's A Moment with Charles Stanley.
4: When Jesus was here, He was in a physical body. Sinless Son of God, living in a physical body, no sin. When He left and ascended to the Father, He says, now we are the body of Christ, which means that God's physical body is what? The church. The Holy Spirit living on the inside of us is working through us, speaking through us, loving through us, serving through us. That is, we are the body of Christ. Has nothing to do with denominations. Denominations were not created by God. Denominations are the result of man's differences in opinion and differences in ideas and interpretation of the Scripture. I'm not saying there's anything wrong with it. I'm just saying when He speaks of the body, He's not talking about either Baptists or Episcopalians or Roman Catholics or Lutherans or Pentecostals. He's talking about every single person who's been saved by the grace of God makes up the body of Christ. And we're all individual. God has a perfect will for every single one of us, a plan, a purpose. Whoever we are, wherever we came from, whatever our skills, our talents, our gifts, God wants us to use them to bring Him honor and glory and to profit the body of Christ.
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2: Showers ending early this evening, then clearing. Fog patches developing overnight and a low of 1 with a risk of frost. Sunshine Thursday and a high of 19. Thursday night, a few clouds, increasing overnight and a low of 7. Cloudy skies on Friday with a chance of showers and a high of 19. Saturday, cloudy, chance of showers and a high of 18. Clouds continuing Sunday with another chance of showers and a high of 19. Monday, a mix of sun and cloud and a high of 22. Weather impacts every plan. Stay informed with the weather page on the Discover West Band app.
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0: Chapter after chapter in the Old Testament story of Job, Job waited for God to break the silence and answer the anguished questions of his suffering heart. Finally, at last, God spoke. But what Job heard was nothing like what he expected. And today, on Insight for Living, Chuck Swindoll brings us to this long-awaited moment and reveals a God whose ways are far above our own. On today's program, we'll be reminded that God's surprising presence often comes right in the middle of a storm. We'll begin by reading the passage together.
1: Well, God finally speaks to Job. What he says is surprising, as you're going to discover this morning, but that's fine. God's full of surprises, which we will affirm again and again in the message today. Job 38, I'll read just a few verses and then we'll jump to 40. Then the Lord answered Job out of the whirlwind, verse 1 begins, and said, "Who is this that darkens counsel by words without knowledge? Now, gird up your loins like a man, and I will ask you, and you instruct me. Where were you when I laid the foundation of the earth? Tell me, if you have understanding, who set its measurements, since you know? Or who stretched the line on it? On what were its bases sunk? Or who laid its cornerstone when the morning stars sang together and all the sons of God shouted for joy?" If you were to list the questions between here and the end of the book, you'd find 77 that Job is asked, none of them able to be answered by Job. Humbled and broken, chapter 40, Job responds in verse 3. Job answered the Lord and said, "Behold, I am insignificant. What can I reply to you? I lay my hand on my mouth. Once I've spoken, and I will not answer. Even twice, and I will add no more." It's an old Hebrew colloquialism that means I have already said more than I should.
0: 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Chuck titled today's message, A Penetrating Reproof from the Almighty.
1: God's ways are often so surprising, and when he does show up, if you will, his message is so often unexpected and unpredictable. Sometimes it's a close call, and we realize after the fact that he has been there all the time protecting us, even when we didn't know we were in danger. That occurred to me this last week when I read a report that came from Montgomery County, Maryland, in the city of Wheaton, Maryland. The report reads, "The first bullet fired in a shooting spree that killed 5 people in Montgomery County Wednesday and Thursday narrowly missed Ann Chapman, who was working at Michael Arts and Crafts Store in Northgate Shopping Center. It's a miracle no one was hurt after the bullet cut a dime-sized hole in the display window, nicked a light fixture, pierced 2 poster board signs, and hit a metal rack holding rows of mini books at 5:20 p.m. Wednesday. But the amazing thing is what the bullet stopped next to," the store's employees said. "A book called Inspiration for the Heart from the Prayer of Jabez by Bruce Wilkinson. If you were to open the book flap, you would read, 'A simple daily prayer from the heart can inspire you to seek God's constant favor, power, and protection.' The bullet has not been recovered." Ann Chapman had no idea that she was that close to being shot. You and I think we know what is best for ourselves when in fact we do not. And sometimes when the Lord does come on the scene, we are downright not only surprised but shocked at how he says what he says and at what he says. I came across this week two prophets from the Old Testament who verify what I'm talking about. The first one we're not familiar with at all, and the other we're rather familiar with. So let's turn first to the less familiar, Nahum, just between Micah and Habakkuk. Doesn't help, does it? It's page 1437 in my Bible, and it's the seventh of the Old Testament minor prophets. If you're not familiar, that's okay. Most of us aren't that familiar with the Old Testament minor prophets. Nahum chapter 1, verse 3. I came across this past week and was reminded again of how surprising the presence of God can be. Nahum 1:3, the Lord is slow to anger and great in power. The Lord will by no means leave the guilty unpunished. Now it's this part that intrigues me. In whirlwind and storm is his way, and clouds are the dust beneath his feet. Look closely, put your finger on that last part of the third verse, and notice he's referring to a strong wind, a storm that may include thunder and lightning. And that which frightens us and drives us away is often, in fact, the reminder of the presence of God. One man writes, "The power and majesty of God are evidenced most dramatically in the forces of nature." So I suggest the next time lightning flashes and thunder rolls and the rain begins to fall, rather than slamming your door and closing everything up and pulling the blinds and staying away from it, that you stand and stare. Remember that the clouds are but the dust of his feet. God is there and very present at times like that. When he gave the law at Sinai, Moses writes that the mountain was surrounded by thick, heavy clouds. There was thunder and there was lightning when Elijah stepped out of the cave in his depression to see what was there. There was the passing of a strong whirlwind that came by the cave. The same happened with Ezekiel. When Jesus walked toward the disciples, frightened in the boat on the Sea of Galilee, it was in a time of storm that he stilled the storm and spoke peaceful words to his disciples. I read where Martin Luther, while pursuing a law degree as a young man in Erfurt, Germany, was caught in a thunderous, lightning-stricken storm, and the storm so humbled him, he realized he should not be pursuing law. This was God's way of saying to him, you need to pursue ministry. Now, every time we're in a storm, that's not what the Lord is saying to his people. But there was a sense of God's presence in that frightening moment, and his heart became unusually sensitive and tender. And aren't we all glad he was not an attorney, but became a monk and ultimately discovered what became for us the roots of a Reformation. God has his way in the whirlwind and the storm. This is called a theophany, T-H-E-O-P-H-A-N-Y, theophany.

the chapter we're looking at, and I want you to see something ahead of time. Isaiah 55:6. Seek the Lord while he may be found. Call upon him while he is near. Let the wicked forsake his way and the unrighteous man his thoughts. Let him return to the Lord. He will have compassion on him and to our God, for he will abundantly pardon. That part we understand. The next part is so surprising. For my thoughts, this is God speaking now. He steps in as Isaiah continues to write. My thoughts are not your thoughts. Neither are your ways my ways, declares the Lord. Well, are they really that different? Are they really that far apart? Verse 9, as the heavens are higher than the earth, so are my ways higher than your ways and my thoughts than your thoughts. As far as the distance between heavens and earth, so is the distance between my thinking and God's thinking, your ways and God's ways. If you were raised like me, you were usually taught that God speaks in a still small voice, that he comes tippy-toeing on the scene, and he always sort of whispers. But Nahum says he has his way in a whirlwind and a storm, and the clouds are but the dust of his feet. And when he does speak, what a surprising message. Often it is a shaking of our shoulders in the storm. Sometimes it is a reproof that levels us. We prefer the quiet setting. We prefer the calm and peaceful surrounding. But sometimes the storm is a doctor's report that's frightening. Sometimes the storm message comes in a rehabilitation center, or in the emergency room, or in a prison cell, or as we're standing on the other end of the room and we're reading a note from our mate who says, I cannot stay any longer, I'm gone. And we think in moments like that, where is God? Where is God when I need him? He is there in the storm and in the whirlwind. God's whirlwind messages are never forgotten. Most of us could testify that our lives began to be changed because of some reproof that came through some enormously significant event, usually stormy. Now, Job 38 brings us to the place we've been waiting for some time, quite some time. Got a letter from one of the men in our church this week. Good letter. He said, I just want to thank you for Job, but could we do something in another book that isn't quite so character building, he said. He said, if my character gets built anymore, I'll need to have another office space, another room in my office to put some of this character that's getting built. And he names one thing after another, and it's like the wheels have come off the cart. And so it has for Job. And adding insult to injury, not only does Job lose his ability to make a living, and along with that his home and his entire family of 10 grown children, he now has lost his health, and these so-called friends have come alongside to preach their sermons and to deliver their messages, all of which are off target and they don't help. And Job has stood toe-to-toe with each one of them, Eliphaz, Bildad, Zophar, and lately Elihu. And by the time he gets to Elihu, he just doesn't bother to answer. He is out of energy, and he is so determined that he is going to wait for God to speak. Well, God speaks in chapter 38, verse 1. The Lord answered, but he doesn't tiptoe and say, psst, Job, it's me, God. He comes in a whirlwind. As if Job doesn't have it tough enough already, he's got to go through a whirlwind. And in the midst of the whirlwind, as his hair is blowing and his beard is blowing. No, he doesn't have any hair, he's bald. As his beard is blowing and as his clothes are being pulled off, he realizes this must be some significant moment. And he hears the voice he's been waiting to hear. But it isn't a voice of comfort. Now, if you and I had come, we would have come.

0: hopefully with comfort in mind. We'd have brought Job something to read, we'd have maybe something to eat, and we'd sit down with him, and Job, man, it's tough. But God doesn't do that. Why? His ways are higher than our ways. His thoughts different than our thoughts. Remember that. Get out of your mind the idea that God is just like us, just a lot older. And God is understands like we understand, but he just, he's been at it longer. He's not this old man with long white hair blowing wind from the north to make the boat sail across the ocean. He is totally and completely and absolutely different from us. Therefore, his ways are full of shocks and surprises. The first word out of his mouth is a reproof. Well, why would he do that? I mean, here's a man covered with boils, waiting for comfort and needing help, and along comes the living God who has known the whole story from start to finish. He doesn't give Job any answers to his questions. He doesn't apologize for having been silent so long. He doesn't give a hint about the whole thing between himself and Satan way back when it all started. He doesn't acknowledge that Job has been through deep struggles. When he finally speaks, he speaks in a reproof. Frankly, having thought about this for some time, I think Job by now has gotten in his defense a little arrogant. You get like that when you defend yourself too long. When you've had to stand against the attacks of the others, you tend to get a little cocksure. And God is going to communicate a number of things to Job, but he has to get his heart right to begin with, and does he do that? He comes with a clipboard full of questions. His opening line is, "Who is this that darkens counsel by words without knowledge?" Now, you've got to understand, there's not a whole group of people standing there. It's just Job and God. So who is a pretty simple answer. Now, gird up your loins like a man. It's singular. He's not talking to the friends. He's talking to Job. Gird up your loins like a man. I will ask you, and you instruct me. And he starts. He begins with the creation of the world. He moves to the stellar spaces, to the deepest seas. He goes ultimately into the animal kingdom, one question after another after another. The first set of questions ask, can you explain my creation? Let's even add control it. Can you explain or control my creation? Just answer the question, Job. And that ends with a statement of humility when Job answers in verses 3, 4, and 5 of chapter 40. God isn't through. The next set of questions ask, can you change or subdue my creation? And that's ended with Job's answer of repentance. We'll look at that sometime from now. But right now, let's think about this first set of questions, which is answered with humility, thankfully. Now watch closely. He begins with the creation. Verse 4, chapter 38, where were you when I laid the foundation of the earth? Well, obviously, he wasn't anywhere around. All of us were gone at that time. Tell me if you have any understanding. Who set its measurements? He doesn't know that answer. No one knows how the earth measured or the universe about us or the multiple galaxies beyond that. Who set its measurements, since you know? Or who stretched the line on it? On what were its bases sunk? Who laid its cornerstone? How did all of this get flung into space? When the morning stars sang together and all the sons of God shouted for joy. That's a reference to the first stars. Those morning stars sang together. Perhaps at creation, the stars could sing. Maybe it's poetic writing and it doesn't literally mean singing. But again, maybe the heavens were in harmony with one another. We don't know. We weren't there. Writing this account, he refers to the morning stars singing together. Maybe they were the angels, as they sang at the time of creation. These angelic creatures were witnessing all of this with open mouths, staring in with this incredulous look about them. And then he moves to the sea. Who enclosed the sea with doors when bursting forth it went out from the womb? This is poetic. When I made a cloud its garment and thick darkness its swaddling band, and I placed boundaries on it, I set a bolt and doors, and I said, thus far you shall come, but no farther, and here shall your proud waves stop. Could you do that, Job? Were you there when that happened, Job? Have you ever in your life commanded the morning and caused the dawn to know its place? Now he moves to the sun, this greater light by day, that it might take hold of the ends of the earth and the wicked be shaken out of it. Verse 16, have you entered into the springs of the sea or walked in the recesses of the deep? Have the gates of death been revealed to you? Have you seen the gates of deep darkness? Have you understood the expanse of the earth? Tell me if you know all this. Quite a set of questions, isn't it? You know what happens when you're asked questions like this? You get even more silent. You're already silent, but you, as he says at the end, he puts his hand over his mouth lest he be tempted to give one answer. You are totally out of it. It's like a classroom, and the prof is way ahead of you, and you duck behind the head of the person in front of you so the prof can't see you've done it. You're there, and then he begins to ask questions, and you know you're outclassed. Not only do you not know, you are aware that others know you don't know, so you are doubly silent, and yet God goes on. The expanses of the sea. In my research, it may be dated, but the book I read talked about the deepest place of the sea has been revealed to be 6.78 miles. There may be deeper places, but at that point, that particular authority said we've come a little over 6 3/4 miles deep in the deepest place of the sea. And how about the stellar spaces? You may remember one of our space probes spent 12 years going 4.4 billion miles, passing within 3,000 miles of Neptune's cloud bank. But that's only in this immediate galaxy. There are millions more. Who knows but what ours is the smallest of the group? It's mind-boggling. It makes you quiet. So he carries him to the telescopes, and then he takes him back to Earth, and he invites him to visit the darkness, 19 through 21. And then he says in 22, have you entered the storehouses of the snow? Have you seen the storehouses of the hail? What a poetic way to put it. All of the heavens that hold the waters that will drench the earth, and the ice that will fall and will form, and the hailstorms yet to come. And he said he's reserved those for a time of distress. I mean, Job is just standing there. Suddenly, the boils don't seem quite as significant, and the answers he was giving his friends with such dogmatism don't flow with such eloquence anymore. He even asks him to, verse 31, can you bind the chains of the Pleiades? Now he's describing some of the constellations. Or loose the cords of Orion. Can you lead forth a constellation in its season and guide the Bear with her satellites? Another of the star formations in the shape of a bear. Many of you are familiar with that. Do you know the ordinances of the heavens or fix their rule over the earth? It's like being invited to one of these great telescopes, and you take a look, and you blink, and you watch this entire world beyond our present familiar surface. You don't turn and start instructing the person who runs the place. You stuff your hands in your pockets and sort of walk backwards to get out of the place. It is enormous. It's especially enormous because the one who could answer every question is talking to him and was there and has put him in motion and keeps them in motion. Who, how, can you, do you, will you, are you? If God's ways are higher than mine, then whatever he allows, I bow in submission. And that makes me humble. How needed a humble spirit is in a person like Job.
1: If God's ways are truly higher than ours, higher than the heavens are above the earth, then perhaps the wisest posture is to simply bow down in humble submission, to stop instructing and start listening. So here's the bottom line question that Chuck Swindoll has invited us to ponder. Where is God inviting us to trade our questions for trust? When, like Job, we're sitting in an ash heap, suffering from physical ailments or reeling from the insensitive input from family and friends, it causes us to second-guess God's presence. Does he even know what we're going through? That's the question Chuck answers in a book he's written. It's called Finding God When the World's on Fire, and it's our featured resource today on Insight for Living. 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What does it really mean to surrender our will to God? I'm Bill Meyer. 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
2: Showers ending early this evening, then clearing. Fog patches developing overnight and a low of 1 with a risk of frost. Sunshine Thursday and a high of 19. Thursday night, a few clouds, increasing overnight and a low of 7. Cloudy skies on Friday with a chance of showers and a high of 19. Saturday, cloudy, chance of showers and a high of 18. Clouds continuing Sunday with another chance of showers and a high of 19. Monday, a mix of sun and cloud and a high of 22. Weather impacts every plan. Stay informed with the weather page on the Discover Westman app.
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4: When we release a loved one, when we release a child into trusting the Lord, you know, we're releasing them to the Lord. We're not releasing them to a cliff to fall over. We need to mentally have this picture. We are releasing them into the arms of God, and that's the safest place for any person to be. Now, will we always get the outcome that we want? Absolutely not. But regardless, we can't control the outcome anyways.
5: That's insight from Lisa Turkhurst, who's our guest today again on Focus on the Family with Jim Daly. And we're glad you've joined us. I'm John Fuller.
6: You know, John, it's great to have Lisa back. Every time it's just like wisdom, wisdom, wisdom. And she's lived, you know, a life of observation, I would say. You know, last time we talked about fear and control, and we're going to continue that discussion today. It was so good and has application for each and every person, because in this life, in our sinful nature, fear, which the Lord does not want us to live in, leads to unhealthy control issues. And I would say, you know, many of the marital problems that we see here at Focus on the Family that we help at Hope Restored, our marriage intensive, much of it is rooted in this area of fear and control. And I'm so grateful she's written the book that we can talk about today, and I just want to get on with it.
5: Yeah, and that book is called Making Peace with What I Can't Control. Find relief from the exhaustion of overthinking, trying to fix others, and wanting to figure it all out.
6: Hey, hang on, John. The phones are ringing off the hook.
5: Don't miss out on your opportunity.
6: Come on.
5: Contact us today if you want to get a copy of the book. And, by the way, download the broadcast app that we have so you don't have any fear about missing out on what Lisa shared last time.
6: We covered a lot of material last time, but we're going to roll into continuing to get to this issue of fear and control and all that. Let's go back and kind of talk about the common fears that often lead to control, because we didn't get to that list. And I'll read them again, and I want you to highlight a couple. But fear of rejection, abandonment, or not being loved. So these are the things a lot of times in our childhood that we experience that set up our attitudes and our emotional response.
4: And even our perceptions of present-day things we're going to face. We will pull from these previous feelings, and they may go all the way back to unhealed things in our childhood or even experiences that we had throughout our adulthood. But boy, rejection's a big one.
6: And abandonment. I mean, that can, in a marriage, that can be some, the other spouse is working late and you catastrophize that into, what are they doing? They're not wanting to spend time with me. And they're actually working on a project that the boss said, could you get this done by the time you leave tonight? So some of that is like that, right? And because of those wounds as a child, you're making it as something it's not.
4: Yeah, I think one of the greatest fears that we have as humans is emotional suffering. And certainly the fear of loss ties right into that as well. I tell a story in the book about one of my dearest friends. Her name is Leah. She has worked side by side with me on every book project that I've done for, it seems like, eons, truly. But because we're so close and we're working together all the time. We process a lot of life. I tell a story about Leah losing her father to brain cancer. And he went from being this vibrant, healthy, strong man to finding out he had a brain tumor. And then the decline and deterioration, it was shocking. It definitely impacted her. And the grief was enormous. So Leah had one son by the time her father passed, and then she since had another daughter. And she came to me and she said, I think there's this area of controlling that has been really troublesome to my marriage. And that is that I always want to make every choice for my kids to make sure that they are healthy. And, you know, I watched my father deteriorate and I don't want that in my children. And so it's caused some tension between her and her husband. So we were processing this. And I asked her a very important question. I said, Leah, are you trying to keep your kids healthy? Or are you trying to prevent cancer? Because trying to keep your kids healthy, that is a responsible thing to do. Trying to prevent cancer is impossible. You can do all that you can do to set your children's health up for success, but ultimately you cannot control whether or not they ever get, you know, a diagnosis of cancer. And I think that helped open her brain to that fine line between being responsible, feed your kids healthy food, do what you need to do to keep them healthy, but not be so controlling where you take it into hyperdrive trying to prevent cancer, because at the end of the day, that's not going to be possible.
6: Yeah, and that's a good example of how to deal in a healthy way with something that could be unhealthy. Mm-hmm. What was her first response, if you can recall? I mean, was she defensive or?
4: No, she wasn't, because I asked her a very important question at first. Are you open to a thought? And anytime we're going to share something that could step on somebody's toes, you just ask, you know, are you open to a thought? And she said, yes, I am. And so I asked her that profound question, you know, are you trying to keep your kids healthy? Are you trying to prevent cancer? And it really, really impacted on a very practical level the way that she's now interacting with her family. It was life-changing to her. It's not a perfect science, of course. Does she sometimes still step into, you know, trying to prevent cancer? Of course she does. But because she's aware of it, it has drastically improved the environment of her home. And I think that's the secret. It's not to do this right all the time, but it's to get it right while there is still time to provide a healthier environment for us and our loved ones.
6: Yeah, that is so good. In that regard, you were up in the Alpine, I think, one of those Alpine slide rides. We have plenty of them here in Colorado, actually. Come visit them. But it's what they do in the summertime, and you get into this metal, I don't know what you'd call it, car.
5: Yeah, kind of a roller coaster car.
6: Yeah, and you ride down the ski slopes, and you do it at a fast pace. But you learned something in that, kind of that little lesson of how to surrender.
4: That's right. And it was a painful lesson, truly. So my friend Joy really wanted to ride the mountain coaster. I was very timid. And I thought, I don't want to ride the mountain coaster. I've never wanted to ride a mountain coaster. I don't have that on my bingo card. And I'm looking at the mountain coaster and I'm like, I'm not even sure this thing is 100% safe. So I would prefer not. I can find other things to do to have a lot of fun. I don't need that. But she was like, come on, you can do it with me. You can do it with me. And then she finally said, we'll ride on it together. I said, okay. So we get up. And, you know, have you ever been in a situation where things are unfolding, but it takes your brain a minute to catch up before all of a sudden you realize it's kind of too late. My brain didn't catch up on time. That's what happened. They strapped Joy in her seat, ushered me to the front of the car. Basically, I am sitting on the front of the car. They put a seatbelt across me, and then the thing goes. And I realize I'm in a terrible position. I was trying to control, and instead, now I have put myself in the worst position possible. I am strapped to the front of this. The thing starts going. The operator looks at Joy and says, do not hit the brake unless there's an object in front of you. And Joy and I are both rule followers, and so she never hit the brake. And we went so fast because
6: velocity.
4: The weight of two of us on the car made us go even faster. And never hitting the brake, we screamed so loud. We had friends on the other side of the mountain, and they could hear us and identify that it was Joy and Lisa screaming. And at first, I was screaming like for my life. like, help me. Like, I was so unwell. But about three quarters of the way into the ride, I thought, all that's doing is wearing my voice out. Like, nobody's coming to save us. No, there is, until we get through this, we cannot get off this. We cannot get around this. We cannot get above this. We've got to get through this. And I stopped screaming and I just kind of surrendered to the process, and we did get through it. Yeah. You know, one of the most powerful prepositions in all of the Bible, as my friend Dr. Joel Munimali says, is the word through. We have to sometimes just go through. The children of Israel had to go through the wilderness. Jesus had to go through the cross. Sometimes we are going to be in situations where there is absolutely nothing we can do. We are strapped to the front of a situation that is going to barrel through what is going to barrel through, and we have to get through it. But in the process of getting through it, if we white knuckle it, resist it, scream at the top of our lungs, we can certainly make that the way we get through it. Or we can realize, ultimately, I don't have control. Ultimately, I've got to surrender this. And what I would say is surrender it to the Lord. And the roller coaster eventually came to a stop. Unstrapped myself, got off, and I declared, I'll never do that again. So, you know, but in the middle of it, there was nothing I could do to control. And I thought, this is what it feels like. This is what it feels like to have absolutely no control. And guess what? I survived.
6: And we pay money to do that.
4: I did pay money. That's a very important thing. I think Joy actually paid money for it. So.
6: You know what's interesting with that? Think of life circumstances, whatever they might be, and the operator whispering that, the Lord whispering to us, don't use the brake. Wow.
4: Mm.
6: Whatever you do, don't use the brake. Mm-hmm. I've got you. Mm-hmm. That's a challenge.
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10: In the parable of the tower, Luke chapter 14, Christ admonishes us to plan ahead. 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For if you lay the foundation and you're not able to finish it, everyone who sees it will ridicule you, saying this fellow began to build and was not able to finish. In other words, government leaders need to have a realistic financial plan to ensure they have enough revenue to cover all the anticipated expenses, which means they should not be incurring large deficits. Many government decisions are hasty decisions, providing some short-term benefits, but long-term financial problems. Proverbs 21:5 says, the plans of the diligent lead to profit, as surely as haste leads to poverty. The biblical principle is that short-term or hasty decisions lead to long-term financial problems, and this applies to both governments and individuals. 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
6: Lisa, I'm thinking of a book that Focus published with Dr. Ken Wilgus. The title is hilarious. It's Feeding the Mouth That Bites You, How to Emancipate Teenagers into Adulthood. And it kind of fits with this. But he explained to me, and I'm going to paraphrase, so Ken, if I'm doing this inappropriately, let me know. But he said a lot of his therapy time as a counselor is spent helping parents more so understand the moment they're in, because they tend to linger in that control, like you said, the healthy control of raising a young child, but they still have those attributes in the teen years. And he said, that's the biggest mistake a parent is making. You know, you let your later teen decide if they're going to go to church. Really? Ken, are you serious? Because you know the answer is most likely going to be maybe not. But he's saying let them fail at home rather than go off to college or whatever they're going to do and totally get untethered to good habits, good biblical characteristics, etc. Mm-hmm. But you got to be strong enough, courageous enough to let them fail. Mm-hmm. And it's better that they fail in your home. That's kind of the genesis. But he said most of the therapy is undoing a parent's thought and helping a child be able to express themselves, which is kind of what you're saying.
4: Yeah, and let me fully acknowledge that I know how hard this is. And it sounds good when we're recording a broadcast.
6: Right.
4: Practical everyday living. Sometimes we're going to do this right and sometimes we're going to get it wrong. The secret is to recognize when we've gotten it wrong, when we've stepped over and tried to not only manage ourselves, but manage their life as well, is to catch it quickly and to go and acknowledge hey, I have stepped over into control mode and, you know, I love you. I want the best for you. It's not an excuse, but that is the truth. And guess what? Now I'm ready to say the script to you.
6: Yeah.
4: Okay.
6: So good.
4: Your choice. Okay. Yeah. You see, I think we crossed the line again from being responsible to being controlling the minute that I don't stop at just sharing my wisdom, but I expect someone else's choices to line up with my desires.
6: That's it. That's the difference. And that's exactly what he's getting at. And that's where you end up in trouble. So let's make sure we understand what's mine and what's yours. Whoever that other person is, your spouse, your child, your friend, how do you know what's genuinely yours to own and what is theirs to own?
4: Mm-hmm. So if I can't own it, I can't control it. So here's the thing. I tell a story in the book about a loved one that had been struggling with addictions. And certainly in the world of addictions, control is a really big factor at play. So my loved one had been struggling with addictions, and I had gotten so in tune with their struggle that one night I woke up and it was 2 o'clock in the morning, and I sat straight up in bed gasping, and I'm like, they're in trouble. They're doing something they're not supposed to be doing. Now, we didn't live in the same household, but it was someone I cared a lot about. And so we had Find My on our phone. And so I checked their location. And sure enough, 2 a.m., they're driving around. And I thought, there's no reason to be driving around at 2 a.m. And I literally got in my car. And I want you to hear where I'm crossing the line now. Mm-hmm. I got in my car and I drove to find them. They went through an all-night drive-through. I went to that drive-through, I was able to catch up to them, and I pulled my car beside theirs, told them to pull over. They refused. Mm-hmm. I parked my car. I went and I stood my body in front of their vehicle and said, you cannot drive until you pull over and take a breathalyzer test. And it had become such an overwhelming situation that I carried a breathalyzer test in my glove compartment. And so I eventually got them to pull over, and eventually they took the breathalyzer test, and eventually I talked them into letting me drive them home. But I will tell you, after I dropped them off, I drove home. I walked up my sidewalk at 3 a.m. and I thought, what am I doing? This is not sustainable. This is not sustainable. And in the end, this isn't helping. Is that an extremely painful realization? Yes. But what I was doing was I was not only doing my part, I was doing their part. And I felt like it was my duty to prevent bad things from happening. And so I became a rescuer to the nth degree. And in the end, did all of my rescuing efforts ever cause them to turn around? No. I rescued and rescued and rescued and rescued, but it's kind of like pulling a loved one off a train track. If they're continuing to crawl back up on that train track and the train is barreling closer and closer and closer, every single time when you climb back on the train track and you pull them off and you pull them off and you pull them off, eventually you're going to crawl up on the train track chasing them once again, and the train's going to run over you both.
6: Yeah. I mean, and it's, You know, I know a story where someone did engage their adult child, young adult, 20-something, and they did that exact thing. And it actually, the outcome was a more positive outcome, that was an action that arrested the child's behavior and they got help. And so it is, you know, you never know. But I... just like you're looking at those things, but you've got to know your motivation, and only you can know your motivation.
4: Like, that's
6: how
4: right.
6: far can I do this? How long can I do this? And, you know, that is such a personal thing. But the warning is what we're wanting parents to
4: Absolutely.
6: Hear or friends to hear.
4: And look, you can be a support. You can be the parent. You can be their greatest prayer warrior. You can put resources in front of them so that they can try to get the help they need. But at the end of the day, they have to make that choice.
6: That is so true, especially for addictions.
4: Yeah.
6: Lisa, let me ask you, you have a great story about giving a very precious treasure to a stranger on an airplane, somebody named Ron. Mm-hmm. Describe what happened and then what happened over the years.
4: So I got on an airplane one day, and this was 25 years ago. And I was very tired, so I prayed a selfish prayer. Lord, let me be the only one on my row because I'm so tired. I've been speaking
6: like that prayer.
4: At a retreat all weekend, and I was all talked out. So I sat down, and at first I was the only one on my row. And I was like, oh, thank you, Lord. And then right before the plane doors closed, they let one last person on the airplane. It was a man named Ron. I came to know his name because he came to sit right beside me. And I was like, oh.
6: And he wanted to talk.
4: Well, I wasn't sure at first, so I decided I'm going to pull out my Bible. So either that will make him not talk to me, or if we do talk, I'm going to steer the conversation to something that I want to talk about, and that's the Lord. So he sat down, and at first he didn't say anything, and then he leaned over as we got into the flight, and he goes, so you're just going to like sit there and read the Bible? And I looked at him and I said, yes, I think the Bible's very interesting. What do you know about the Bible? And he's kind of fumbled with his answer a bit, letting me know he knew some facts about God, but he didn't have a personal relationship with the Lord. And then he started asking me questions about the Bible. And so first they were kind of easy. I was able to answer them. And then I started lifting up emergency prayers to the Lord, like, help me find these answers, Lord, you know, and I'm going all over the Bible and reading him different scriptures. And in the middle of all of that, the Lord said to me, just really pressed on my heart, Lisa, give this man your Bible. And so while I'm still witnessing to this man, I start having an argument with God. I'm like, God, this is my Bible. This is my tear-stained, highlighted, written in. My kids have drawn pictures in this. This is my Bible. But that is a good suggestion. I'll go home. I'll buy him a Bible. I'll highlight some verses, package it up, get his address, send it to him. Go, God. And I continue to talk to Ron. But the Lord was just crystal clear, putting it on my heart, give this man your Bible. So eventually I closed my Bible. I put the Bible on Ron's lap and I said, I think you're supposed to have my Bible. And he looked at me very shocked and he said, why would you give what is obviously a treasured possession to a complete stranger? Why would you do that? I said, well, I have to be honest. I don't really want you to have my Bible.
6: That was good.
4: But, something that I've learned is in the midst of all of eternity, sometimes God pauses in the midst of all of this to touch the heart of one person. And Ron, I believe God's paused for you today. And so he took the Bible. He told me he would read it. And then the plane landed. We exchanged business cards. He took the Bible and got off the plane. And I remember thinking, oh, Lord, can I chase him down to make sure he doesn't throw it away in the nearest airport trash can? And the Lord was crystal clear, like, no, anything you release into my hands, and this is what I felt like the Lord was saying, anything you release to me will never truly be gone.
6: Wow.
4: And I remember just kind of feeling that in my heart, hearing it from the Lord. And then a couple weeks later, I get a call from Ron. I was at my office. He called and he said, you are never going to believe what's happened to me. I went home and I took a week off from work to read that Bible. I acted like, yeah, of course, that's what we all do. But inside, I'm like, what?
6: Whoa.
4: And I never heard from Ron again. Mm-hmm. And then fast forward 24 years later, I was on tour in San Antonio, a little city outside of San Antonio, and three women came and found one of my assistants and said, is there any way we could meet Lisa? Because we want to tell her the rest of the story if she remembers the Bible that she gave away on that plane. Of course I remembered. And so we brought them backstage, and it was Ron's sister, a good family friend, and Ron's daughter.
6: Yeah.
4: And they shared with me the rest of the story, that Ron wound up giving his heart to the Lord. Mm-hmm. And he wound up leading his entire family to Christ. And then the daughter pulled out the Bible, and she'd brought it with her, the Bible that I thought I'd never see again. And she pulled it out, and she said, you know, a few years ago, my dad passed away very suddenly, and the greatest treasure he left me was your Bible that you'd given him. And she opened it up, and I could see my handwriting all throughout the Bible. I could see Ron's handwriting from all those years all throughout the Bible. And then when Ron passed away, I could then see his daughter's handwriting all through the Bible. And, you know, that Bible story, it revisited my life at a time where I was really struggling. God, are you here? Mm. God, do you hear my prayers? Are you in control? And, you know, God didn't have to do that. He didn't have to bring that Bible back 24 years later. Now, of course, I told the daughter she has to keep the Bible. But just the fact that I held it again and I heard the rest of the story, only God could do that.
6: Yeah.
4: And it reminded me so powerfully, God really is in control. God really does care about us. God really is working behind the scenes in ways that we will never, ever know all the details of. And most importantly, it truly, truly is a fact that whatever we release into the hands of God is never truly gone. It is safe to surrender that which is outside of our control to the Lord and let the Lord do what only He can do. We need to do our part, and then we have to leave the rest to God. We need to stop carrying weight that was never ours, that was never meant for us to carry.
6: Yeah, wow.
4: Because it's really hard to enjoy your life when you're trying to control everything and everyone in your life.
6: Won't be joyful.
4: It will not be joyful. And so the choice is, it's not that we're going to get it right all the time, but the choice is to get it right now, while there is still time, to, instead of dreading your life, start enjoying your life.
6: Yeah.
4: And start surrendering to God that which is outside of your control.
6: Lisa, so good. So good. Thank you for being with us. This was powerful. And I hope for the listeners that this is striking a chord for you. If you're living there and you're trying to do the right thing for everybody, it may be time to assess that and look at obedience rather than living in fear and control. Lisa, again, thanks for being with us.
4: You're so welcome.
6: And if that's where you're at, get in touch with us. We have so much help for you here at Focus on the Family. 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
2: Showers ending early this evening, then clearing. Fog patches developing overnight and a low of 1 with a risk of frost. Sunshine Thursday and a high of 19. Thursday night, a few clouds, increasing overnight and a low of 7. Cloudy skies on Friday with a chance of showers and a high of 19. Saturday, cloudy, chance of showers and a high of 18. Clouds continuing Sunday with another chance of showers and a high of 19. Monday, a mix of sun and cloud and a high of 22. Weather impacts every plan. Stay informed with the weather page on the Discover Westman app.
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13: Hello, this is David Jeremiah. 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
13: And thank you for joining us as we continue our study in the book of Jonah. 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We're learning so much about what God does when He